the options. A class action has been launched on behalf of hundreds of thousands of veterans who may have had sensitive and medical information leaked. The legal action from Gordon Legal alleges about 300,000 veterans and family members had information shared with the University of South Australia as part of a medicines program. Police in the UK have accepted warrants used to search Andrew Mountbatten Windsor's homes at the time of his arrest were unlawful. Another court hearing will take place next year to determine whether the material

0: does still count, except he's now challenging that as well.
1: A death adder at the Australian Reptile Park has been named the biggest in the world. Shazza is double the species' average size, measuring 110 centimetres and weighing just under 2 kilograms. She's been part of the facility's life-saving venom program for 9 years. In sport, the battle for a spot in the Bathurst 1000 Top 10 Shootout begins today, with qualifying set against a backdrop of paddock drama. Officials have approved a late change for Ford Mustang engines to combat a loss of power at higher altitudes. The 11th-hour parity move has sparked backlash from drivers and team principals, with even Ford driver Scott Pye arguing the debate around parity is getting out of control.
2: I think that's disappointing and sad for the sport because there's so many things we are doing well. It's in the public eye and it's being talked about. We have people from supercars doing interviews about it, talking about it. And I think we're chasing a bit of a ghost. There's things that aren't achievable, in my opinion.
1: Usman Khawaja has briefed Pat Cummins and Cricket Australia about the contents of his upcoming book, which is expected to shed more light on the ball tampering scandal. Australia plays its first test against South Africa since the Sandpaper Series in 2018, with the first test starting in Durban tonight. And Matilda's coach Joe Montemuro has thrown his support behind Mary Fowler after she withdrew from their European friendlies due to personal matters, the coach refusing to elaborate on reports connecting Fowler's absence to partner Nathan Cleary's recent leg surgery. Weather details next.
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3: And a shower or two expected in Perth today. 20 degrees is the expected maximum. Tomorrow, 21 and showers. A high chance of showers tomorrow with 21. Sunday, just a clearing shower and 20 degrees. By next week, Monday, Tuesday, Wednesday, some nice sunny conditions. Maybe a shower or two coming in next Thursday. It's still 16 degrees in the city and in Mandurah. A touch cooler out on Rottnest. With more news coming up at 8:30 this morning. But now, time for word of the day. But Courtney, one word jumped out at me in that bulletin that you just did. Shazza. Oh. It's a name that I never thought I'd ever hear in a news bulletin.
5: Shazza the Death Adder.
3: Shazza the Death Adder. What was the story? It's the largest ever recorded or something?
5: So Shazza has been at the Australian Reptile Park for 9 years, and she's massive. And so they've finally had her measured, and they've worked out that she is about double the average size of a death adder, but it means that she's able to give like twice the amount of venom, which goes towards vaccines. So she's actually very helpful, and she's expected to grow even more.
3: Even larger. Quite a star then.
5: Yes.
3: 9 years. How long do snakes live? I didn't think they'd live that
5: well,
3: long.
5: Well, the experts said she'll grow over the next 10 to 20 years.
3: Good grief.
5: I know, it was my reaction, but because she's in captivity, she's obviously in good conditions to thrive.
3: And getting rid of the mouse population nearby, I would imagine.
5: Yes.
3: Shazza, the death adder, I like it. All right, it's Friday morning, you get to test me with word of the day. I'm glad I'm not using the app this morning. Guess what the word of the day today is on dictionary.com?
5: You can tell me, but I'm not guessing because it's your turn today.
3: All right. Well, you probably won't know this one. It's a word, very unusual word, called bellyache.
5: What?
3: can you believe? Really? I'm serious. I'll look it up. Bellyache.
5: Oh, wow.
3: Dear. And let's see what the description is. A pain in the abdomen or bowels.
5: Oh my God.
3: Bellyache.
5: Really?
3: Yeah.
5: I've got a doozy for you today.
3: I imagine you have.
5: So this is from Ron from Wild Catch'em. Thank you very much, Ron.
3: Yeah, thanks, Ron, in advance. Yep, thank you.
5: The word is ultra crepidarian.
3: Ultra crepidarian.
5: I'll spell it. U L T R A C R E P I D. A-R-I-A-N.
3: Ultra crepid.

0: crepidarium.
1: So I would say, it's at the moment, there's a lot of ultra crepidarians in comment sections on social media.
0: Comments in social media, ultra crepidarian.
1: Yeah, in the comment section.
0: Ultra crepidarian. People who complain without due cause.
1: That's pretty close.
0: Oh, really?
1: Yes. So it describes someone who gives opinions, criticism, or advice on subjects they know nothing about or that lie outside their area of expertise.
0: I like that. Ultra crepidarian.
1: Would you like to hear where the word came from?
0: I'd love that.
1: So there's an ancient story of a famous Greek painter, Apelle, who displayed a finished painting in public and then he hid behind it to listen to feedback. And a cobbler came along and noticed there was a problem with the shoe and kind of fixed the shoe in the painting. But then, emboldened by his success, he then began to critique other parts of the painting. And Apelle jumped out and said, "Let the cobbler not judge above the sandal." And that is the Latin phrase where this word has come from.
0: So it's a Latin phrase. A Latin phrase for someone who jumps out from behind a painting.
1: The literal meaning is let the cobbler not go beyond the sandal.
0: Oh, let the cobbler not go beyond. Oh, so don't criticise anything. I get that. All right. That's a good word. For a change. For a change from you, it's a really good word, you know, seeing as Ron gave it to you.
1: Well, I mean, it's better than bellyache.
0: Indeed. I'll give you that. Thanks, Courtney. See you at 8:30. It's

0: Crosby, Stills, Nash & Young, and Our House is a very, very, very fine house. Before that, we heard from The Move and Flowers in the Rain. Right on a 5:15, time to see what's happening out there in the traffic this morning as you head off to work or wherever you're going. Carl has some details for us. Morning, Carl.
1: Good morning. There's a debris on Tonkin Highway heading northbound before Guildford Road in Bayswater. Centre Lane is affected, but not causing any congestion. Looking at the freeways, Mitchell southbound is under speed at Burns Beach Road and Warwick Road to Reed Highway. Kwinana northbound is travelling well and moving well both directions on former freeway and North Bridge Tunnel. Drive safely and at the latest main roads.
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0: Fleetwood Mac and Don't Stop. 19 minutes past 8 on Curtin Radio. John from High Wycombe rang in to say, did I have a big night because I gave a wrong time call saying it was a quarter past 5. Did I really say that, John? I was just doing that to make sure you're checking. And you were. So thank you for the call this morning, John from High Wycombe. Now, Curtin members, how about winning a double pass to the movies? Your last chance on The Breakfast Show for this week. And all I'll tell you, it's we're looking for the name of a British actor who has a larger-than-life personality in more ways than one. He's still with us today, and I'll tell you lots more and give you lots more clues. If you'd like to win a double pass, all you have to do is ring Kevin now on 9484-1927. You must be a Curtin member. You can't have won anything over the past 28 days. Don't forget that. And please have your membership number handy when you call.
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0: And if you know your British actors, it might help with the quiz today. Anne of Inglewood is first up this morning. G'day, Anne.
9: Good morning, Greg. How are you doing?
0: Do you remember your great TV and movie stars of the 60s from England?
9: UK? Yes, I do.
0: You do?
9: Yeah,
0: okay.
9: Some of them, yes.
0: You might know this then. Celebrating his 89th birthday today is a larger-than-life British actor who's known for his distinctive bushy beard and loud, booming voice. He first appeared in the early 60s in the TV series Z Cars, playing the part of PC Fancy Smith.
9: Oh, God, I remember Z Cars.
0: You remember Z Cars?
9: Yeah,
0: You might remember this guy. He's then made a career depicting various big characters in shows like The Three Musketeers, I, Claudius, Blackadder, King Arthur. He was in Star Wars, The Phantom Menace. Can you picture him? He's huge.
9: Is it Brian?
0: Good start.
9: No. Blessed?
0: Well,
9: Brian Blessed?
0: Bless a little bit more? Yeah, you're nearly there. Brian Bless. Blessed. That's it. You got it. Anne, took a while, but you got there.
9: Yeah, Okay. Thanks, Greg. Thank you.
0: Brian Blessed. What a wonderful character he is. He's done so much work, and his voice has given him a very, very nice retirement, I would say, because he even did, for one movie, he actually stepped in and did the Tarzan voice, where he sort of yodels through the jungle, because the actor that was playing the part couldn't do the voice.
9: There was a lot of great voices that you hear and you just know them straight away without even seeing them, you know.
0: Indeed. I love his work. Brian Blessed. Yeah. Well done, Anne. You're off to the movies.
9: Great. Thank you, Greg.
0: You have a nice weekend. We'll just put you back to Kevin to check your details. Yes, Anne of Inglewood, our winner today. Brian Blessed. Bless him. He's 89 today.

0: The Easy Beats and Show Me the Way to St. Louis. And before that, we heard from Herman's Hermits. It's right on 8:30, news time.
1: Morning, I'm Courtney Thornton. A man has been arrested as police investigate the death of another man at a home in Perth South. Police were called to an Aurelia house about 2:30 yesterday afternoon, finding a man's body. A man known to him was at the scene and taken into police custody. No charges have been laid. Senior ministers are demanding the tax office resolve its surcharges bungle, affecting 250,000 businesses. The ATO says it can no longer absorb transaction costs and will stop accepting credit card payments from the end of next month. Labor MPs have had differing views on the issue, but Senator Penny Wong says an agreement ultimately needs to be reached.
2: They are independent, but what we do want to see is this resolved. I'd make the point a small proportion of small business have relied on credit cards to pay their tax. Obviously, this is a change and we want the ATO to work through this with business.
1: Federal police are expanding their overseas operations to target organised crime figures who fled Australia. AFP Commissioner Chrissy Barrett has outlined her priorities as she marks 1 year since her appointment. Commissioner Barrett plans to deploy more officers overseas to disrupt crime networks targeting our country. Data centre company Firmus has withdrawn its application to list on the Australian Stock Exchange. In a statement, the company says its board has weighed recent market volatility and prevailing market conditions. It will now pursue capital from private markets and consider other options. A class action has been launched on behalf of hundreds of thousands of veterans who may have had sensitive and medical information leaked. The legal action from Gordon Legal alleges about 300,000 veterans and family members had information shared with the University of South Australia as part of a medicines program. Police in the UK have accepted warrants used to search Andrew Mountbatten Windsor's homes at the time of his arrest were unlawful. Another court hearing will take place next year to determine whether the material uncovered can still be used as evidence. Reporter Adam Gilchrist says the criminal investigation into the former prince is ongoing.
3: So on the one hand, yeah, so the warrants don't count, but the stuff they got with the warrants does still count, except he's now challenging that as well.
1: A death adder at the Australian Reptile Park has been named the biggest in the world. Shazza is double the species' average size, measuring 110 centimetres and weighing just under 2 kilograms. She's been part of the facility's life-saving venom program for 9 years. In sport, the battle for a spot in the Bathurst 1000 Top 10 Shootout begins today, with qualifying set against a backdrop of paddock drama. Officials have approved a late change for Ford Mustang engines to combat a loss of power at higher altitudes. The 11th-hour parity move has sparked backlash from drivers and team principals, with even Ford driver Scott Pye arguing the debate around parity is getting out of control.
4: I think that's disappointing and it's sad for the sport because there's so many things we are doing well. It's in the public eye and it's being talked about. We have people from supercars doing interviews about it, talking about it, and I think we're chasing a bit of a ghost. There's things that aren't achievable, in my opinion.
1: Usman Khawaja has briefed Pat Cummins and Cricket Australia about the contents of his upcoming book, which is expected to shed more light on the ball tampering scandal. Australia plays its first test against South Africa since the Sandpaper Series in 2018, with the first test starting in Durban tonight. And Matilda's coach, Joe Montemuro, has thrown his support behind Mary Fowler after she withdrew from their European friendlies due to personal matters. The coach refusing to elaborate on reports connecting Fowler's absence to partner Nathan Cleary's recent leg surgery. Weather details next.
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0: A few showers expected around Perth today with a maximum temperature of 20 degrees. A few more showers tomorrow and 21 degrees, and just a possible morning shower on Sunday with 20 degrees. Next Monday, back to sunny skies right the way through until, well, Thursday, when a shower or two could come back in. At the moment, it's 17 degrees in the city, 16 in Mandurah and Rottnest, with more news coming up at 9 o'clock. But right now, time to talk finance with Brad from CY Financial. Morning, Bradley. How are you?
6: I'm well, Greg. I'm looking forward to some warmer weather next week. I'm over this coolish weather.
0: It's a bit strange, isn't it, to have we had a week of beautiful spring weather, and then the only thing is, I mean, it's good for the garden, as we say. You know, it's always good to get a bit of rain around the place.
6: Yeah, it is good to get a bit of rain. My lawn was actually looking pretty dry in parts, so I'm happy for the rain. I haven't even turned the retic on yet this season so far. So,
0: oh, good luck with that, because I did mine last week thinking that we were going to have some hot weather, and I'm glad I did, because it saves me doing it in a rush. But three of the pop-up sprinklers out of about, I don't know, 10 or so, decided that they weren't going to work, because they've been hibernating all winter, and said, no, not coming back yet. So
6: it's always nerve-wracking, isn't it, when you get them going for the first time of the season? There's always a few that won't work.
0: Well, they're good until they don't work, and then you've got to dig the big circle around, pull the grass out, dig all the sand under them, find that there's a cracked joiner or something in there, and it goes on.
6: I know it all too well. I do.
0: First world problems, as they say. We shouldn't grizzle, but
6: that's very true.
0: It'll be nice to have some sunny skies next week.
6: Yep, absolutely.
0: How are things looking with the markets?
6: London's FTSE closed down 0.2% overnight. In the US, the Dow managed a small gain of 0.1%, while the S&P 500 fell 0.5%, and the NASDAQ closed 1.25% lower as chip makers underperformed. The Aussie market is higher so far this morning, with the ASX 200 currently up 40 points or 0.5%. Our banks are having a good session, with the four majors all trading around 1% higher. Our miners are underperforming. Fortescue are currently trading 2.3% lower. Looking at commodities, gold is trading at $4,144 an ounce, while Brent crude oil is higher and trading at $104 a barrel. The Aussie dollar is buying 69.6 US cents, 52.6 British pence, and 12,451 Indonesian rupee. Enjoy the rest of your day, mate, and I will speak with you soon.
0: Thank you, Brad. You have a good weekend too. Brad there from CY Financial at 23 to 9. All those of you down Rockingham way, why not shoot along to the Mike Barnett Sports Complex this morning, because Alan Simons, our morning presenter, is going to be there between 9 and 12 today for the City of Rockingham Seniors and Carers Expo. Mike Barnett Sports Complex, you know where it is. It's in Rockingham. Alan will be with you between 9 and 12 today, so why not pop along and say good day?

Stevie Wonder, very superstitious. 19 to 9 is the time with Curtin Radio on this Friday morning. Kevin's been with me on the phones this morning on 94841927. And we have a note regarding Let's Talk Gardening, of course, tomorrow morning between 8 and 10. They'll have special guests like Victoria Grice from Homestead Gardens Nursery, telling you about the care and propagation of pelargoniums. If you're into pelargoniums, make sure you're listening at about 20 past 8. And then between 9 and 10, Kieran Kelly from Open Gardens WA. He's the chair of Open Gardens, to tell you about a double delight which is coming up the following weekend, the 17th and 18th of October, in the Gooseberry Hill and Kalamunda area. The gardens that will be open include Rosemark Cottage and Bush Prelude. So some delight there for you between 8 and 10 tomorrow morning on Let's Talk Gardening here on Curtin Radio.

for a buck, not overly concerned with life and love. 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I never stopped

0: Joan Baez, Love is Just a Four-Letter Word. 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

Neil Diamond there on Curtain Radio at 5 to 9 on this Friday morning. 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Pop along and say good day.

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1: federal government is expected to announce more funding.
3: The forecast for the remainder of today, cloudy with a high chance of showers. Winds will be westerly at 20 to 30 kilometres, now becoming light in the late evening. We're expecting a maximum today of 20. Tomorrow, showers and 21. For Sunday, a possible morning shower 20. And for Monday, mostly sunny and 23. Currently in town, it's 17. Over on Rottnest, 16. Down in Mandurah, 16.7.

about those Beau Brummels. Tune called Just a Little from 1965. Good morning, welcome to Friday. Thanks to Greg Pierce for the Big Breakfast broadcast. Tomorrow morning we'll wake up with Chris Bartlett. Thanks also to my two Girl Fridays this morning. We have Cheryl and Julia helping out down here at the City of Rockingham Seniors and Carers Expo in the Mike Barnett Pavilion. If you're wandering by Rockingham this morning and you feel like popping in, we'd be delighted to say g'day. Going to introduce you to some lovely people as the morning progresses, but let's just check in. This morning, gather ourselves with a bit of Beatles.

210. We're at the Bartlett Sports Complex for the Carers Expo. If you are in the vicinity, pop in at some time during the morning. Love to say g'day to you. A shower or two is the official word from the Weather Bureau today, along with an expected maximum of 20. Showers continue for the weekend. Saturday, a showery day and 21. Sunday, possible morning shower and 20. And then Monday, back to the sunshine with an expected maximum temperature there of 23 degrees. Just a lovely time of the year. Hope you're enjoying it.

John, Paul, George and his mate Ringo being for the benefit of Mr. Kite. Coming up 8 minutes after nine at Curtin FM, Alan Simons with you on the wireless and a live outside broadcast this morning from beautiful sunny Rockingham 902.

Haven't heard that in a while. J.O.K. and Margaret McLaren with the Mockingbird song at Curtin FM. It's a quarter past nine. Thanks for dialing us up today. Good to have you on board. As mentioned, we're in Rockingham this morning at the Mike Barnett Sports Complex in Rockingham for the Seniors and Carers Expo. We'll be meeting some very, very nice and informative people as the morning progresses. We'll be talking to the Mayor, people from the Lions Club, people from Pharmacy 777, and a whole lot more. Hope you can hang around with us. To get here, down the freeway, off at Thomas Road, and just follow your nose just around the corner. 16 minutes past nine, Curtin FM 100.1. G'day.

Benny Spellman, Lipstick Traces on a Cigarette. At Curtin FM. Time is 18 and a half minutes after 9 o'clock. Some temperature stats from around the place for us. The overnight minimum, 13.3, and that was recorded at 9 minutes to 7 this morning. Yesterday's maximum delightful day, 19.2 at 3 o'clock. Sunset tonight at 24 minutes past 6. Right now in Yanchep, it's 17 degrees. In Rockingham, where we're at the Mike Barnett Sports Complex for the Rockingham Seniors and Carers Expo, it is 16.5, little way to go, and in the city at the moment, 20, well, no, it's not actually, it's about 18.5 degrees, is bouncing around like a yo-yo, on our way to a showery top of 20 degrees. Curtain.

0: Cliff Richard. Sir Cliff, to me, with the shadows in the background, could easily fall in love with you. We're in Rockingham this morning, as you probably know, for the Rockingham Seniors and Carers Expo. And one of the beaut companies we're going to highlight this morning is Wilson Medic One. And I have with me this morning, it's lovely to see Nicola Dewar. And Nicola is the Senior Manager of Clinical Services. Good morning, Nicola. How are you?
1: Good morning. I'm well, thank you.
0: Now, you've got a really interesting job. The Wilson Medic One Patient Transport Service, it provides non-emergency transport for patients around the metro areas, I'm guessing?
1: Yes, that's correct. So we've got a fleet of ambulances and community patient transport cars that are able to pick up patients to take them to the hospital appointments. You know, for eligible transport, it is government funded, so it's for seniors that are 65 and over and on a government pension.
0: It's a vital service, isn't it? Because a lot of us can't get around without your help.
1: Absolutely, and it's absolutely vital for us to be able to make sure that people are able to get to their healthcare appointments, and you know, in a timely manner, in a safe way. And sometimes that transport is a barrier to accessing those services.
0: And every patient would have different needs, wouldn't they? Do you cater for that?
1: Yes, absolutely.
0: A vital service, isn't it? Because a lot of us can't get around without your help.
1: Absolutely, and it's absolutely vital for us to be able to make sure that people are able to get to their healthcare appointments, and you know, in a timely manner, in a safe way. And sometimes that transport is a barrier to accessing those services.
0: And every patient would have different needs, wouldn't they? Do you cater for that?
1: Yes, absolutely. So we do have ambulances with stretchers for people that just need to be able to lay down and are not mobile. We also have cars, but we carry wheelchairs in the cars. So you may be able to get in and out of a car, but it might be that long walk to and from the actual clinic itself, where our community patient transport officers will put you in the wheelchair and take you to that appointment and make sure you get there safely.
0: And tell me about the staff. You have some lovely caring people, don't you, who really go out of their way to help?
1: Oh, absolutely. So all of our staff on the ambulances and in the cars have all got nationally recognised qualifications. They've all got a lot of experience, and we have full-time staff working on community patient transport, and they absolutely love what they do. And they're very, very proud of what they do and able to serve the community.
0: It makes me feel good hearing that, you know, that people act, it's a job, yeah, but they care about what they're doing. Isn't that brilliant?
1: Absolutely, and people that go into this career really go into it with a passion. It's about making a difference to people's lives, and you know, making sure people have access to that healthcare, making sure that they're looked after, and we service across the whole of the metro area.
0: Yeah. And how do we get in touch with Wilson Medic One?
1: Yep, for sure. Look, we've got a stand here at the expo today, so feel free to come and have a chat with us over there and with our team. You can also access Medic One by calling 1300 262 000, so 1300 262 000, or emailing at dispatchwa@wilsonmedic1.com.au, or alternatively just go and visit our website.
0: Nicola Dewar from Wilson Medic One, Senior Manager Clinical Services. Delightful to talk to you. Thanks for swinging by this morning. I really appreciate that.
1: Thank you. Come on.

That's the Beach Boys. Still cruising, yes they are. Gave us that about 1989, I think. Time to say good morning from Rockingham to some of our Curtin family members celebrating a birthday on this day. Jasmine Hughes in Safety Bay. G'day Jasmine, happy birthday to you. Bob Batten in Quinn's Rocks. In Greenwood, Anne Harold. Mike Elphick in Iluka. Carolyn Blake in Carlisle. Yvonne Sandylands, famous name, in Morley. Sandy Frame in Bull Creek. Many happy returns to Brad Chatfield in High Wycombe and Margaret Patchett of Clovervale. Hope you all have a brilliant day. And this morning, Quinn Glasson has drawn out our Corica cake winner back in the studio. Well done, Quinn. I hope when it gets to you that there's some of it left. That would be a start. And Quinn has drawn out this morning, Sandy Frame from Bull Creek. Happy birthday, Sandy. Know you're going to enjoy that Corica cake cooked fresh with love and care by the Corica family this morning and drawn out by Quinn Glasson. Hope you have a brilliant day. Enjoy the cake. Your stars today, I had them here a minute ago. Here we are. The day may not go to plan. Have B and even C at the ready. Also born on this day, a chap called John Lennon. You may have heard of him. The British rock singer, songwriter, born on this day in Liverpool, England. Where else? In 1940.

0: the brilliant John Lennon, with a song that he said actually came to him in a dream. It's called Number 9 Dream from 1974. On our birthday list this morning, Mike Elphick from Iluka. Mike, we had a call from your lovely wife, Kathy, who wanted a particular song played for you. I don't know if there's a message in it, Mike. Anyway, happy birthday, Mike Elphick. And Kathy, thanks for giving us the lowdown. Mike, here's your song.
1: Back a few months ago, I was headlining a great big nightclub. And he put me up a couple of days early. I came in a couple of days early, and they put me up at what they call the Star Suite. Now, here I am, headliner in one of the biggest nightclubs in the country, and I wake up at 8 o'clock in the morning in this Star Suite all by myself. Yeah, that's what I said, aw. But I did what I've always done, man, to cheer myself up. I picked up my guitar, I sat down, I wrote me a little song. Now this is how it feels to be alone at the top of the hill, trying to figure out why.

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0: One more time. What are we doing?
1: We're doing the best that we can.
0: Give yourself a hand.
2: That's Mac Davis. It's hard to be humble. And we're doing the best we can, or we're trying anyway. We are this morning at the City of Rockingham Seniors and Carers Expo, where we're meeting some lovely people, and one of them I've just met is the Mayor of Rockingham, and her name is Lorna Buchan. Good morning, Lorna. Lovely to meet you. How are you?
3: Good morning, Alan.
2: How long have you been Mayor?
3: I've been Mayor for just under a year.
2: Yeah. And living it and loving it?
3: Oh, yeah, living the dream. It's a real privilege.
2: I know a little bit about you. I know you're from Scotland.
3: Yes, that's right, originally, yeah.
2: And how has the city evolved in your time? I mean, we've got the big defence contract happening down here. You must be absolutely run off your feet.
3: Well, we are a big local government. We're fifth largest. So we already have a big business as usual, you know, with all local government things, but... obviously, defence and defence investment, that means industries and also into Defence Australia, has meant that we're going to be changing a little bit here in Rockingham. So we have to be involved to advocate for our community to make sure that we get the best out of that.
2: Of course, Lorna. How many years has the City of Rockingham hosted this really important Seniors and Carers Expo?
3: So we've been hosting the Expo for 15 years now. It's a really great event supported by the community, not only just by people coming to visit the event, but also from all of the organisations that actually make it what it is.
2: I love it because everything for seniors and carers is in the one place. You don't have to go from A to B and into town, or everything is here waiting for you. Is that why it's so important to the city?
3: I think that we value our seniors, and because we do like to do as much as we can for them. They make up a big contingent of our population, and they contribute a huge amount to the fabric of our community here.
2: Of course, such an important and growing sector. How many people would you say we look after in the City of Rockingham, seniors-wise?
3: Well, we have more than 26,000 people aged over 60 living in Rockingham. It's a very popular place. It's like a holiday at home place because we're right beside the sea and we've got that 37 kilometres of coastline, lots of walking, and everything's quite closely connected together. And when I go out and I speak to seniors and organisations, they enjoy how much there is to do here for them.
2: Very much so. And I understand, and correct me if I'm wrong, but the city's made a commitment to seniors in your community. Tell me a little bit about that. What have you done?
3: So we have a strategic plan, and that's a big word. It just means a plan for the future of how we're going to engage with and help and assist our seniors living here in the city. We make a commitment to... providing services for the senior and aging community that they want. So they engage with us and we develop this plan for the future. So we've got things like the Autumn Centre, we have subsidy schemes just specially for our seniors, and we put on an awful lot of events, especially during November, which is Seniors Week and Senior Safety, morning teas, things like that. So we bring them all together.
2: Brilliant. I know you're busy, but before you go, can you just tell me some of the ways that seniors can stay involved and connected in the city?
3: So we have our Autumn Centre, which is a really important community facility for us here. We have 80 weekly activities. We provide weekday meals, and we have discounted wellness services for their members. We also have designed some older programs for older residents. These include Aquagetti's Live Well membership, the Fit for Life program. We have a big pickleball community.
2: Oh, yeah.
3: Yep. We have pickleball at Mike Barnett Sports Complex and Baldivis Indoor Sports Complex. So we're spread out throughout the city. And we also have wellbeing programs across the city too. But we appreciate that seniors have a little bit more time on their hands, and they do take that up with us, with our Rockingham Volunteer Centre. And we connect volunteers and organisations who need that help and assistance. And I'm very pleased, I'm very proud of all the seniors we have in our city, because they are such positive people and they're really giving back to their community. You can see from today the number of organisations that have come down to assist the city of Rockingham, put on this expo. I can't really thank them enough.
2: Mayor Lorna Buchan, love the accent, and I've loved talking to you this morning. Thanks for your time.
3: Thank you.

Robert Palmer, song called Mercy Me at Curtain FM. It's 12 minutes away from 10 o'clock. Special get well message to one of our lovely Curtain family members, Anne Harold. Anne, good morning, turning 80 today. Well done, you, but not feeling all that well. Anne has COVID. Wouldn't that rot your socks? Anne, I hope you're up and running around very, very soon. We're all thinking of you. Anne Harold, 80th birthday today. Happy birthday to you, darling.

classic from Bobby Darin, 1967. Darlin' Be Home Soon. Bright sunshine and clear skies in Rockingham. If you're thinking of popping into the Mike Barnett Sports Complex to say hello to us at the Rockingham Seniors and Carers Expo, perfect conditions to do just that. In the city, a shower or two, 20 degrees, and at the moment in town, it's 17.5. Courtney will bring us up to date with news and events from at home and abroad at top of the clock this morning. To get us somewhere near there, Leo Sayer.

0: 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We're the same people who own the store, run the store.
1: Good morning, I'm Courtney Thornton. The tax office has delayed a plan to ban credit card payments after the government intervened. Nelson Scott reports.
2: The ATO was set to scrap credit card transactions from the end of next month, arguing it could no longer absorb processing fees following a ban on surcharges. The Treasurer will soon announce extra funding to the tax office to delay the ban for up to a year. The move follows intense pressure from industry groups and the opposition, warning many small businesses rely on credit cards to stay afloat during tough times. Labor ministers have also raised concerns over the decision, while calling for greater consultation between the ATO and business.
1: Police are investigating the death of a man in Perth South. About 2:30 yesterday afternoon, police were called to a home along Nye Way in Orillia. Police found a man dead at the scene and took another man into custody. The investigation is ongoing. Data centre company Firmus has withdrawn its application to list on the Australian Stock Exchange. It would have been the second biggest float in our history, only behind Telstra. In a statement, the company says its board has weighed recent market volatility and prevailing market conditions. A leading lawyer says if Sam Wood had been charged with domestic violence offences in Victoria, he'd likely have been released on bail. The former Bachelor personality has been remanded in custody until November 23 after being denied bail in a Queensland court yesterday. Lawyer Justin Quill says it could have been a different outcome in his home state.
3: Other states have similar positions with show cause offences and this particular charge. It is taken very, very seriously up there. I don't know the stats off the top of my head, but I wouldn't be surprised if you're more likely to get bail in a place like Victoria than you are in Queensland. I stand to be corrected on that, though.
1: The parents of a teenager who died of methanol poisoning in Laos are issuing a warning to students ahead of leavers celebrations. Almost 250,000 young Australians are preparing to mark the end of their studies. Mark and Michelle Jones are urging those heading overseas to stay safe and avoid drinking anything that's unsealed. After a 16-year hiatus, Powderfinger is officially getting back together. The Brisbane band will reunite for a tour in September next year with shows across the country. The band announcing the news on social media.
4: We always said that if we were going to get back together to do some shows, that you guys would be the first to know. And so now you're the first to know.
1: In sport, Australia's test team is brushing off claims of any lingering tension in Durban as they take the field in their first test on South African soil since 2018's sandpaper scandal. Captain Pat Cummins shutting down suggestions of awkwardness surrounding the return, insisting the modern baggy greens are a transformed playing group.
5: It was pretty full on. You know, after that, I think pretty much every test team in the world felt like they'd adjusted, made some adjustments and, you know,

0: When five would be leaving the Swans, 5 days later, Nick Blakey completing a medical at North Melbourne. The AFL website reporting the Roos his preferred home, an 8-year, $12 million deal for the dashing defender. The Roos now need to trade for the contracted 26-year-old. Meantime, a five-club mega trade has league approval. Hawthorn's Finn McGuinness and Carlton's Hudson O'Keefe to head to the Western Bulldogs. A number of draft picks switching between Port Adelaide, the Dogs, Hawks, Blues and Melbourne, paving the way for Zach Butters to get to the kennel.
1: Weather details next.
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4: The forecast for today, cloudy with the high chance of showers. Winds will be westerly at 20 to 30 kilometres an hour, becoming light in the late evening. We're expecting a maximum today of 20. For tomorrow, Saturday, showers and 21. Sunday, a possible morning shower and 20. And for Monday, mostly sunny and 23. Currently in town, 18.2. Over on Rottnest, it's 17. And down in Mandurah, it's 16.8.

Buzz Skaggs in Hollywood this morning. And I've met some superstars down here at the Rockingham and Quinana. Mike Barnett

Yeah, Sam Cooke. The Piper's on his way. Wouldn't mind a wee dram at the moment. We're in Rockingham, the City of Rockingham Seniors and Carers Expo, where you can find everything you need in that area right here in the one place. If you're thinking of popping in, make sure you come over to the Curtain FM van, where strategically located, they do it to me all the time, right across from the Lion's Sausage Sizzle, getting a waft of that delicious sausage and onions, making one very hungry this morning. City of Rockingham Seniors and Carers Expo here at the Mike Barnett Sports Complex in Rockingham. Very, very busy morning. Lovely people coming up to say g'day, which is always brilliant. At 12 and a half minutes after 10, Curtain FM 100.1. Good morning.

and the Baby I Love You song. Beautiful morning down in Rockingham. Lots of people enjoying themselves. I was privileged enough to say g'day to Eddie Van Dongen. Eddie is one of our Curtain Club members. Lovely to meet you, Eddie. Eddie Van Dongen enjoying the atmosphere here in Rockingham this morning. Michael Nesmith, what a superstar. Born in Houston, Texas, grow up to star in a TV boy band, which you probably remember. Of course, they were the Monkees. Had a solo career, went out on his own, left us with two solo efforts, Rio and this one.

0: Michael Nesmith, Joanne, 1970, at Curtain FM, coming up 19 minutes past 10 o'clock. We are at the wonderful Rockingham Seniors and Carers Expo. We're at the Mike Barnett Sports Complex, located right across from the Lions Barbecue Sizzle. Lions Club, of course, has a very big presence here at the Expo and in communities right around Western Australia. I'm joined by Ray Hargraves, who is the president of the Rockingham branch of the Lions Club. Good morning, Ray. Thanks for saying hello to us today.
1: Good morning.
0: What have you been doing?
1: Well, since 5 o'clock this morning, preparing for this. Well, actually, for the last 2 days, but since five, loading up and getting it down here, I guess.
0: What I like about Lions, and there's a lot to like, is you raise funds within your area for the community and you give to the community. It's just a brilliant organisation, isn't it?
1: Well, it's probably better than some. I mean, certainly, whatever we get from community must be returned to the community. We are not permitted to accept anything gratuitously for ourselves. Mm-hmm. So whatever we raise, it goes automatically back to the community. We've got a great this year. We're refunding back to the community, I think, in the vicinity of about $60,000. Mm. I think it's about this year.
0: That's brilliant. I know. What are some of the areas you particularly focus on? I know primary schools is a biggie.
1: Oh, that's our big one at the moment. We see that the youth... Well, if we look at where money goes through society, a lot of it goes to aged, homeless, and all of the others. We see that the youth are our future, and therefore we are doing what we can for them. At the moment, I spend a bit of time every week. I go down to Safety Bay Primary and another school next year. We do public speaking, and we're helping building confidence in the Year 5s, Year 6s. So that's our big bent at the moment.
0: It gives them a big step up in life, doesn't it, having that confidence?
1: It's actually wonderful to see these year five students as they start this program, and you can see them so worried about getting in front of others and speaking, and to the end when some of these students are, they're itching to get out there, they really are. Yeah. And the confidence build-up on that is phenomenal.
0: So important. Ray, you've been in the era Rockingham local. You've been president for about, 7 years?
1: 5 years now. It's my fifth year.
0: And what changes have you seen?
1: Our biggest problem is getting volunteers and keeping the club going, to be honest with you. We're becoming an ageing one. We've got a couple of younger members, but they work. So that for us, it's really about keeping the club going and members. We've got quite a lot of... friends of Lions. Mm-hmm. These are people that don't want to join a club. They don't want all the fees. They don't want the controls of being a club. So they're quite happy to come and do a function, just be a friend. So we've got quite a few of those people. And so that's what we say to people. If you do want to volunteer, but you don't want to join a club, you don't want all the stuff that goes with that, come and talk to us. We're more than happy to use you. Yeah. Particularly at Christmas, our gift wrapping. We go through a lot of labour there.
0: I bet you do. Helping Santa, as I like to think of it.
1: Yes, definitely.
0: Ray, how do we get in touch if we want to contribute?
1: We've got a number of ways. Probably the best idea is just go online and find Lions Club of Rockingham and you'll get to us through our secretary, which is SecLions@gmail.com. That's probably the best way, and we'll come back to you. We really will.
0: I bet you will. Ray Hargraves, president of the Rockingham branch of Lions, a very, very important organisation, and thanks for taking the time to talk to me.
1: My pleasure. Thank you very much for that.

our featured instrumental track for the second hour of the morning show, live from Rockingham, from Herb Albert and his Tijuana Brass. It's 26 and a half minutes after 10 o'clock. Weather Bureau telling us a shower or two today. Showers tomorrow with a top of 21. Showers continue for Sunday and 20, and back to sunshine for Monday with 23 degrees. We're looking for a top today of 20 degrees in Yanchep right now. It's 17 degrees. In Rockingham, 16.5. And in the city, 17.7 degrees. 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

0: Roy Orbison, one of his biggies from 1966, Communication Breakdown. Just met a lovely listener, Barbara Van Royen. Hi, Barbara. Thanks for coming up and saying hello, and everyone else here this morning in Rockingham. We're at the Mike Barnett Sports Complex and be delighted to meet as many of you as possible this morning. Cereal time, and right now, Cheryl and Julia and I will enjoy the sausage sizzle as we find out what that Jack Seeger piece of work has been up to.
1: We do it better, that's why we say, do it with us, the Castlereagh way. For unsurpassed service and company benign, nothing can beat the Castlereagh line. Boysdale, Bogong, Bonang, Burnambra, Quack Springs, Blandford, Boolaroo, Oakwood, Oban, Orbostat, Alpha, Owen, Oxley, Araroo. We've travelled all roads, our name to enshrine in history as the Castlereagh line.
2: Good day to you, Mrs. Hamilton.
3: Mr. Seeger, what do you want here?
2: I was hoping for a word with Charlie. Beg pardon, your husband.
4: Jack Seeger leered at Mass across the threshold of the Hamilton house at Broad Meadows, his giant frame towering over her, his bared teeth gleaming against the blackness of his beard.
3: He's not here. He's away.
2: Oh, that's too bad. When do you expect him back?
3: I don't know.
2: Oh, no matter. It wasn't really Charlie I came to see in any case.
3: Edwina is not here either. Mrs. Hamilton Summers, that is. She's...
2: I know she ain't, sweetheart. You're the one I want to see. So what say you ask me in and show me some of that famous Hamilton hospitality I've heard so much about?
3: I don't care for your attitude, Mr. Seeger. You'd better go.
2: Not till we've had a talk, sweetheart.
3: If you don't take your foot away, I'll call one of the hands and have you...
2: And go ahead and call who you like. Makes no difference to me. But I somehow don't think you'd want him to hear what I have to say.
3: What do you mean?
2: Just that. For sure, you wouldn't want Charlie to hear.
3: To hear what?
2: Maybe me coming here wasn't such a good idea after all. I can understand your embarrassment. Maybe it's better we meet somewhere else.
3: Where?
2: How about my place, Tonight. I'll give the servants the night off. There'll be no prying ears to hear things they shouldn't ought to hear, and no one to disturb us. What do you say,
3: You must be mad.
2: I'll expect you. Say around 10 o'clock. If you know what's good for you, you won't disappoint me, sweetheart. And you won't be disappointed neither. I guarantee.
3: Mr. Seeger, just a moment.
2: Make it, Jack.
3: I really can't meet you tonight. I have a previous engagement.
2: Who with? David Latimer? One of your other gentleman friends. Till tonight, sweetheart. I'll be waiting. Get up there!
4: I had dinner in my room that night. I didn't feel up to facing the activity of the dining room. At about 9 o'clock, Mrs. Mack came up for the tray.
5: Oh, you've barely eaten a thing. Oh, it's a criminal shame to let all this good food go to waste.
4: It's your own fault for giving me such enormous servings. I keep telling you not to, and they keep getting bigger.
5: Oh, I don't know who's going to keep you alive while I'm away. I'm frightened I'll get back and find you've starved to death.
4: Have you finished packing?
5: Oh, I didn't put much in, just enough for a few days. I expect to be back early next week.
4: Well, there's no point going up there for just a few days. You might as well stay a week at least.
5: Oh, it depends. May not take me long to make up my mind.
4: Give yourself a chance. To assess the situation, I mean. And to assess Matt in his own surroundings. Whatever you do, Mrs. Mack, don't allow your loyalty to me to influence you. You could spend the rest of your life regretting it.
5: Well, I could spend the rest of my life regretting it if I make the wrong decision either way.
4: Well, that's what I mean. That's why I think it's important for you to take your time.
5: It's so many ways I wish he'd never come here.
4: Matt...
5: Then I wouldn't be in the dilemma I'm in.
4: What have you done with the ring?
5: Oh, it's in the drawer of my dressing table.
4: Aren't you going to wear it?
5: I'll wear it when I make up my mind, not before. If I make up my mind to marry him, that is. If not, I'll return it to him.
4: She left me soon afterwards. I sat out on the veranda for a while, wondering what the next few weeks would bring, even the next few days, but choosing not to guess. At 10:30, I went to bed.
3: Good evening, Mr. Seeger.
2: Mrs. Hamilton, do come in. Come through to the library. You're just in time to join me for a drink.
3: I'd rather not, if you don't mind.
2: Relax, sweetheart. There's nothing to be nervous about. Old Jack ain't one to take advantage of a lady. Unless it's by invitation, that is.
3: You can rest assured you get no invitations from me.
2: What do you fancy, hmm? I've got some brandy there, or scotch, or champagne, if you'd like it. I put some on ice, just in case.
3: I said I didn't want a drink.
2: Suit yourself.
3: What do you want from me, Mr. Seeger?
2: Jack.
3: Please answer my question.
2: As I reckon you probably know, my wife died not all that long ago. God rest her.
3: I don't see what that has to do with me.
2: Well, a man gets lonely for female company. Especially company as easy on the eyes as you. I've often watched you driving along the street from my office window, and I've thought to myself, how nice it'd be to get to know you.
3: I'm afraid I can't return the compliment, Mr. Seeger. On the contrary, you disgust me. Everything about you disgusts me. You're coarse and vulgar. You're from the gutter, and that's where you'll finish, where you belong. You're an animal, Mr. Seeger, of the lowest kind. And I don't care to mix with animals of any kind.
2: It takes one to know one, sweetheart. You're just going to have to learn to like me, I reckon. If you want to stay married to Charlie, that is. With what I got on you, he could divorce you 10 times over. Take my advice, sweetheart. Be friendly. You'll find it pays to be nice to old Jack.
3: Let go of me!
2: That ain't what I call being friendly.
3: If you touch me, I'll scream the place down.
2: Scream away. There's nobody to hear you. Who do you think you're fooling with that hoity-toity act anyway? Not old Jack, that's for sure. You high-class bitches are all the same. So prim and proper on the outside, but underneath, you can't get enough of it.
3: You stay away from me. I warn you, if you touch me again, I'll...
2: You'll what, sweetheart?
3: I'll smash this over your head.
2: Now, hold it! It's still got some whiskey in it. Can't waste good whiskey. Too hard to come by. There. It's empty. You can smash it over me head now. Well, what are you waiting for?
3: What did you mean about Charles divorcing me?
2: What do you think I meant?
3: I'm asking you.
2: You've been a naughty girl, sweetheart. A real naughty girl. And what's worse, a careless one. I know all about what you've been up to. I got all the facts, the times, the places, the names of witnesses, their sworn affidavits, evidence galore. What Charlie wouldn't do to get his hands on it. He's itching to divorce you so he can marry Lottie. We both know that. And we both know if he gets half a chance, he will.
3: You murdered Bayliss.
2: Bayliss? Who's that?
3: I'm sure you've read the newspapers.
2: Ah, yes. The detective fella who had his throat slit at Lottie's hotel in Glen Innes.
3: He was working for her. She hired him to watch me.
2: Typical. She's a sly one, Lottie.
3: And you killed him to get the evidence he had.
2: Now, why would I go to all that trouble?
3: Oh, I don't doubt you had your reasons.
2: I'm sorry to disappoint you, sweetheart, but I was right here in Tamworth when it happened, and plenty of people can vouch for it, including your, sister-in-law, Mrs. Hamilton Summers.
3: You didn't do it personally. Oh, no. No, you had someone do it for you, one of your hirelings. Otherwise, how did you get hold of the evidence?
2: It happened to come my way.
3: Just by chance.
2: Yeah, that's right.
3: I'd like to see it, so I can be sure you have it.
2: It ain't here. It's too valuable to leave lying around. I've got it locked away in a safe place where nobody'll ever find it. Not unless I want them to. And there's no reason why I should want them to, if you're nice to me. Who knows? If you're very nice, I might even decide to make you a present of it.
3: You don't really leave me much choice, do you?
2: Not if you want to save your marriage.
3: Very well, Mr. Seeger.
2: Jack.
3: Jack.
4: Mrs. Mack left for Yetman the next morning, accompanied by Priscilla Richards, one of the hotel housemaids, whom I designated to be her chaperone. I stood watching the train till it disappeared from view.
6: Morning, Mrs. Long.
4: The voice came from behind me. I turned and found myself confronted by Sergeant Metcalf and a police constable. We were the only people on the platform except for Mr. Petrie, the station master, who stood watching us from the doorway of his office. Good morning, Sergeant.
6: Mrs. McPherson taking a trip somewhere?
4: Is there any law against that?
6: No, but there is a law against withholding information pertinent to a murder. I'm going to ask you again what your connection was with this man, Bayliss.
4: And I'll tell you again, there was no connection between us.
6: Then how do you account for the telegraph that was found on his body in your name, summoning him to Glen Innes for further instructions?
4: I can't account for it. I can only presume it was sent by someone for the purpose of implicating me.
6: Why would anyone want to do that if you had no connection with him?
4: Oh, your guess is as good as mine, Sergeant. I haven't the remotest idea.
6: Have it your way, Mrs. Long. But I think it only fair to warn you the penalty for obstructing the course of justice is a heavy one.
4: Oh. First I'm withholding information, now I'm obstructing the course of justice. Have you any other unsubstantiated charges to lay against me, Sergeant? Perhaps you're even working up to charging me with the murder itself.
6: No, but I haven't dismissed the possibility of your being charged as an accessory after the fact. You might give that some thought, Mrs. Long. Good day to you.
4: He turned, and, followed by the constable, preceded me through the ticket barrier into the street, where their horses were tethered. They rode off, and I walked slowly in their wake back to the hotel, suddenly feeling more alone than I could remember having felt for a long time. I passed through the foyer and entered my office. It wasn't till I closed the door and took a step toward my desk that I saw her standing by the window.
7: Good morning, Mrs. Long.
4: Mrs. Hamilton Summers. To what do I owe this unexpected pleasure?
7: I think you'll find it's anything but a pleasure. And I don't believe it's at all unexpected. As far as you're concerned, quite the reverse, in fact.

0: That's Dionne Warwick. 1968. Looking for San Jose. Turn left at Rockingham, and you'll bump into it eventually. We're out here at the Rockingham Carers Expo. It's a brilliant event. It's the Seniors and Carers Expo at the Mike Barnett Sports Complex, meeting all sorts of lovely people, not limited to Pharmacy 777 in Shoalwater. The company is proud to be a returning corporate sponsor of the Seniors and Carers Expo. And one of the pharmacists at 777 Shoalwater is Claire Phillips. Hi, Claire. Can you believe it's been a year?
1: Alan, you look exactly the same. Am I allowed to say that on air?
0: Specsavers, you.
1: Can't believe it's been a year. Thanks so much for having me back again.
0: Not at all. My absolute pleasure. What have you been up to?
1: Oh, we have been so busy getting ready for the Seniors Carers Expo. It's been fabulous. I've got my children here again with me today.
0: Oh, great.
1: It's mum school holidays. We're trying to do all the things we need to get done. Yes, all the prep. We're also doing lots of community talks, supporting GPs with home medicine reviews as well, and really trying to educate the community.
0: You just mentioned that in the pharmacy, you can help one person at a time. At events like this, you can help many people.
1: Absolutely. Yeah? I feel like I'm wasted just doing one patient at a time. Here, when we give our talk this afternoon, we can look at over 100 people in a go and really try and empower and help them with their health.
0: How long have you been with Pharmacy 777 Shoalwater?
1: Well, with Shoalwater, I've been there since 2022, mm-hmm. but with 777 as a whole since 2013, would you believe?
0: Wow. You're not old enough.
1: Oh, no. I've been married 10 years, kids and all sorts. You'd be surprised.
0: You have a link with Curtin University, don't you?
1: That's correct, Alan. Yes, I'm a sessional academic at Curtin University, so I help with the exams, workshops. We've got the exams coming up at the end of the year, so if there's any students listening, best of luck. We've all been exactly where you've been, so we know what it's like, but it's such a rewarding job.
0: And you get to do a little bit of mentoring and helping the next generation of pharmacists. It must be really a great thing to be involved in.
1: Oh, absolutely. And eventually, like we were saying, they've become our colleagues, and we can all support each other, and we're all trying to do the same thing in terms of community health.
0: What sort of services are you focusing on at Shoalwater and here at the Expo that we may not readily come to mind?
1: Okay. In terms of, we've got a lovely comment from Professor Jeffrey Sussman recently. He said, let's treat the whole patient, not just the hole in the patient. So we're not just looking at your medicines anymore. We're looking at your physical mobility. We're looking at your sleep, your nutrition, how your social connections. We're trying to look at everything, because we do find that if you are more socially active, your pain is better. You sleep better. You've had a lovely day. All of these things are actually really important as we age well, and we're here to educate and support patients in those areas.
0: And seniors, I guess, are a very big focus of your work, both here and back at the pharmacy.
1: Yes, they're very, very dear to me. I love multiple medicines. They have got so much wisdom and knowledge to bestow to us younger people.
0: I know.
1: And I'm very thankful and grateful to have those opportunities to educate them, and they're really teaching us as well in terms of what's valuable in our life as we age as well. And being a mum with young kids and things, it's wonderful to learn off each other.
0: Claire, it's so lovely to talk to you.
1: Oh,
0: and
1: Alan,
0: so
1: I want
0: refreshing.
1: To stay here all day.
0: You're very welcome.
1: Oh, thank you.
0: Claire Phillips, pharmacist with Pharmacy 777 in Shoalwater. Do we need to know how to get in touch, or do we just walk in?
1: We have a website. You can come in at any time, and our lovely team will be there.
0: Claire, thanks for talking to me.
1: Thanks, Alan.
0: Bye. You're a natural.

is Steely Dan. Only a fool would say that as I was talking all over Steely Dan. They're totally unacceptable. My apologies. At Curtain FM, as we're live in the fair city of Rockingham, we're at the Seniors and Carers Expo at the Mike Barnett Sports Complex. If you are thinking of coming on down, I hope you have the time to say g'day to us here in the Curtain radio van. Been rummaging around my pile of records that I brought down with me, and I found some Cat Stevens. Let's see if I can talk all over him.

Stephen. 1973, Can't Keep It In, at Curtin FM 100.1. Courtney will bring us up to date with news and events from in Australia and right around the world in her 11 o'clock bulletin coming up in just 3.5 minutes' time. Whoa!

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1: Good morning, I'm Courtney Thornton. The tax office will delay a ban on credit card payments until the end of the financial year. The ATO announced the measure after the Reserve Bank scrapped surcharges and it was due to take effect next month. The federal government will fund the delay following immense pushback from business groups. Treasurer Jim Chalmers says Labor is listening to the community.
2: This will give them the time to consult more with small business and to get it right. This recognises the really important contribution that small businesses make to our local communities and to our economy more broadly.
1: A man has been arrested as police investigate the death of another man at a home in Perth South. Police were called to an Aurelia house about 2:30 yesterday afternoon, finding a man's body. A man known to him was at the scene and taken into police custody. No charges have been laid. Legal action has been launched alleging the personal and medical information of hundreds of thousands of Australian veterans may have been released to a university. The class action alleges about 300,000 veterans and family members had information shared with the University of South Australia as part of a medicines program. Gordon Legal's Seb O'Mara says participants in the action are concerned.
3: Pretty extensive, the information that's been disclosed, and for many of those whom we've spoken to, they have been unaware until recently that information was being provided.
1: The AFP boss is raising concerns about the new research showing young people are more likely to seek help from an AI bot than authorities. A study shows 35% of young victims either told no one or turned to an AI chatbot for help. Powderfinger will play stadiums across Australia when the band reunites for the first time in 16 years. After cryptic clues alluded to a return, the group has made the official announcement. Andrea Smith gave the band some of its first ever gigs when she managed the Orient Hotel in Brisbane. She says their talent was easy to see.
4: I even know the date, the 14th of July 1990. We put Powderfinger on a five band for $5. And we thought, they definitely had something. But aside from that, they were just really nice guys as well.
1: A death adder at the Australian Reptile Park has been named the largest in the world. Shazza is double the species' average size, measuring 110 centimetres and weighing just under 2 kilograms. The Reptile Park's operations manager, Brandon Gifford, says she makes a big contribution to the venom program.
5: She gives out like 300 milligrams of venom, which you'd be excited about 100 milligrams from your average death adder. So she's going to be saving a heck of a lot of lives, but we're really excited to bring up the museum specimen and do the get it all in writing that she actually is a record breaker.
1: In sport, Nick Blakey has completed a medical at North Melbourne, the Sydney defender choosing the club where his dad played over other offers. Meantime, Rowan Marshall has stepped out in the hopes for the first time since his trade from St Kilda. Eddie Summerfield reports.
6: At a Mitre 10, Geelong's official hardware store, a relieved Rowan Marshall.
7: Yeah, happy to be a Cats player now.
6: The Cats building a big off-season, also signing Toby Green and bomber Jordan Ridley. It was disappointment for Marshall after a trade from St Kilda didn't go through last year, the 30-year-old opting to miss the Saints' best and fairest on Monday.
7: No idea to blow up like it did, to be honest. And yeah, reality is I just didn't feel comfortable at the time.
6: The ruckman now hungry for success with the Cats.
7: You certainly get envious of the teams in finals at this time of year, but I love my time at

0: their site for the first test against South Africa starting tonight. With the details next.
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3: And the forecast for today, cloudy with the high chance of showers. Winds will be westerly at 20 to 30 kilometres an hour, becoming light in the late evening. We're expecting a maximum today of 20. For tomorrow, Saturday, showers and 21. For Sunday, a possible morning shower and 20. And for Monday, mostly sunny and 23. Currently in town, it's 19. Over on Rottnest, it's 16.2. And down in Mandurah, it's 18.

Neil Sedaka on his way to Wheeling in West Virginia. 10 minutes after 11 at Curtin FM, we're here at the Rockingham Seniors and Carers Expo in Rockingham at the Mike Barnett Sports Complex. If you are passing by, I'd love you to drop in and say g'day. As one of our lovely listeners has done, Kath Warnes came by to say g'day. Kath's at the Springfield Village. Lovely, lovely lady. Kath, have a brilliant day. Lovely to see you this morning. Should make mention also to some lovely people who have been helping us out, including Ray Finn back in the studio handling all the technical cleverness today. Thanks, Ray. Mobility Mandura, who is a gold sponsor of this event. Wilson Medic One, whom we were chatting to a little earlier on. Pharmacy 777 in Shorewater is a corporate sponsor and some lovely people. CWA, I'll be talking to in just a minute or two. They're providing tea and coffee and lots of lovely support around this event. The Rotary Club do an enormous job, and particularly here at this event, roadside banner set up around Rockingham, pre-event, there's parking assistance, all sorts of things being handled by the Rotary Club. Thanks to them. Lions Club for sausage sizzle and a lot of fun. And Cafe Knitters, they're a brilliant group. They're doing craft activity for patrons in one of the inside rooms here this morning. So it's a very big event with lots and lots of contributions without whom we could not do it. So thanks to everyone involved. Coming up 12 minutes past 11, Curtin FM 100.1.

0: Any year is a great year for the Roses. Elvis Costello at Curtain FM. Coming up 15 minutes past 11. Really, really jumping out here in Rockingham for the Seniors and Carers Expo. And so many people contributing, including the CWA of Rockingham. As we all know, the CWA does so much in our community. And I'm delighted to welcome Janine O'Hare, who is president of the Rockingham branch of the CWA. Hi, Janine. Thanks for coming in.
1: Morning, Alan.
0: What have you been up to? Just been having a rest, have
1: you? Oh, been on my feet since 7:30 yesterday morning. So yesterday we had our huge bake day, preparing all the cakes for today. So one of our members, her daughter, has a commercial kitchen in Quinana. So she let us use her commercial kitchen to do all our baking yesterday. And here we are this morning, having a great time with the people in the community.
0: And I hear the coffee and cake is just flying off the shelf.
1: It absolutely is, yes.
0: Tell me some of the areas that the CWA is involved in that I might not know about.
1: Okay, so we are an inclusive group for women supporting women in the community. Anybody is welcome to come along. We're involved with lots of different charities. We support wheelchairs for kids up in Wangara. We crochet blankets and make quilts which go out with the wheelchairs all over the world. We make little quilts and angel blankets for the neonatal unit at Fiona Stanley Hospital. Yeah, we're involved in lots of different community events, but one of our biggest ones is called Lunchbox for Kids, and it's the students from Montessori High School prepare sandwiches 3 times a term, and some of our ladies go and collect them from the Montessori school, and we deliver sandwiches to every primary and high school within the Rockingham area so that students don't go hungry at lunchtime.
0: What a wonderful thing to do. Well done you. We know it's a community focused volunteer group.
1: Yes.
0: And I bet you always need more volunteers.
1: Oh, we are always happy for people to join. And don't worry if you don't have a crafting skill, or some people join for crafting skills, some people just join for friendship, and either is fine. And yes, volunteers are always welcome.
0: How did you get involved with the CWA, Janine?
1: So I saw it advertised that they were setting up a new CWA Rockingham branch 8 years ago, and I'd heard about CWA all over Australia and just thought I would go along to their inaugural meeting to see how it goes and what they did, how it worked, and here I am, president, 8 years later. So it's been a really exciting journey. I've met lots of new people and made lots of friends as well.
0: And I can tell that you would do that very, very easily. Janine O'Hare, president of the Rockingham branch of the Country Women's Association. Janine, thanks for popping in and talking to us today. I really appreciate it.
1: Thank you.

Wayne Fontana at 24 Sycamore at Curtin FM. We're here in Rockingham meeting lots and lots of lovely people, both listeners and people who are just passing by. It's been brilliant. We're at the Mike Barnett Sports Complex for the Rockingham Seniors and Carers Expo, and there are hundreds of people here. Cheryl and Julia doing a roaring trade just outside the Curtin FM van. They're selling memberships for people. Some people are renewing their membership. They're getting a movie pass for their trouble. There's a raffle and stickers and all sorts of stuff going on here at this brilliant event in Rockingham.

featured instrumental track for the last hour of the morning show from Hank B. Marvin, Raining in My Heart. 28 minutes past 11, we'll check in with John Doremus for another ripping yarn right after Ronnie Millsap.

Hello again. This is John Doremus with The Passing Parade, the story of the Ambon Massacre. On February 27, 1623, the natives of Amboyna, island center of the rich Dutch clove and nutmeg trade in the East Indies, they gathered to witness the execution of 10 Englishmen, whose fate marked the culmination of a determined bid by the Dutch East India Company to eliminate British competition from the Southwest Pacific. I'll be back to tell you more after this message. In 1619, a treaty between the Dutch and British governments gave the British East India Company right to establish an agency at Ambon, the capital of Amboyna. The concession angered the Dutch Governor General of the East Indies, Jan Koen, who had striven to win his nation a monopoly in the lucrative spice trade, and he set about making things as disagreeable as possible for the interlopers. His efforts failed to discourage them. Finally came the opportunity he had been waiting for. On February 10, 1623, one of the island's numerous Japanese residents was arrested on a trumped-up charge of having conspired with the British to seize control of Ambon. Not only was the charge false, it was ludicrous. The Dutch had an army of 500 well-equipped troops to call on. The Britishers in the area numbered a mere 18. Between them, they had 2 muskets and 3 swords, scarcely enough to constitute a threat to their oppressors. They were arrested nonetheless, all 18 of them, on February 15th. To a man, they protested their innocence, but under torture, several of them broke and confessed. The ensuing trial was a mockery. The Dutch prosecutor did not trespass on the patience of the court. He disposed of the charges in 20 lines of manuscript, illegally omitting a summary of evidence against the accused. A clerk stationed in Ambon and 5 members from 3 of the most distant factories were acquitted. The remaining 12, including Towerson, the local manager, were sentenced to death by decapitation. 2 of these were spared when the Dutch realized that the 6 acquitted men would be insufficient to operate the British factories on their behalf. On the morning of February 27th, the 10 condemned men were paraded through the streets to the execution ground. 2 of them were so badly crippled by torture they had to be carried. The others staggered under the weight of their shackles. To the exultant roll of drums, they were beheaded one by one, and later their bodies were interred in a common grave. 9 Japanese and 1 Portuguese subsequently suffered a similar fate for allegedly conspiring with the Britishers. News of the massacre aroused wide public indignation in England. But under the vacillating regimes of James I and Charles I, nothing effective was done. The British East India Company, however, persisted with demands for compensation. These were met finally in 1654. The Dutch government paid the company £85,000, and a further £4,000 was distributed among the beneficiaries of the hapless victims. Our time is up till we meet again for another chapter in The Passing Parade. This is John Doremus. Thank you so much, and goodbye for now.

I bet you picked who that was, the lovely Dolly Parton, and Love is Like a Butterfly. Here we are at the Rockingham Seniors and Carers Expo for 2026 at the Mike Barnett Sports Complex, meeting lots of lovely people. It's so lovely when people come up and say g'day to you, as so many people have done. I'm looking out the window and there's a panda. Don't know what Panda's doing, but he's wandering around having a lovely time. Cheryl is out there, and Julia, of course, from Curtin FM, meeting everybody, saying g'day, selling the odd raffle ticket, enlisting new members to the Curtin family. It's just such a brilliant day. If you are passing, we would really like to say g'day to you. Donovan, Sunshine Superman from 1966. Let's have a listen.

0: Ronnie Burns from the mid-60s, The Very Last Day. Bit of Australian music royalty there in Ronnie. So much going out here at the exhibition, the Rockingham Seniors and Carers Expo at the Mike Barnett Sports Complex. So many people milling around. It's a really brilliant event where everything you need for aged care sector is in the one location. You don't have to go running around the place. So many exhibitors too, including Mobility Mandurah, a really interesting company. And I'm pleased to be joined by product specialist Stephen Preedy. G'day, Stephen. How are you?
1: I'm good, thank you. You?
0: Tickety-boo. Thanks good. For popping in to say hello this morning.
1: Yeah, no worries. Just a quick... Sorry to do it. It's Motobility.
0: Oh, Andrew. I'm so...
1: Sorry.
0: Sorry.
1: No. It happens all the time.
0: How
1: it's all
0: disgraceful
1: good.
0: Of me. Now, listen. Why was the company formed? What was the niche and the need?
1: Yeah, they just felt the owners saw a space in the market for good quality mobility scooters, electric wheelchairs, anything motorized. They just found there was a very common line of products in WA, not much to differentiate, can't even say the word.
0: That's quite okay.
1: Yeah, from others, so they thought they could bring up a new market, just give people an option, you know. It doesn't always have to be a certain brand, certain product. Open it up, import more, and then you've got more options.
0: Well, keeping people mobile is really important, particularly later, you know, in life. What sort of products are you specializing in?
1: Generally, the most popular products are the lightweight ones, of course, for the elderly to be able to lift. So we've got a lightweight scooter called a Solex Swift, breaks down to about 12 kilos, folds to a size of a small suitcase.
0: Wow.
1: You can put it along. Yeah, it is really great. It gives a lot of people their independence back, and they let us know that, and it's a great part of our job, seeing people. They could spend a couple of years at home not being able to get out about, and they get this a bit of equipment provided by the government most of the time. And it really gives them their independence. They can go shopping. They don't have to worry about getting lifts.
0: It must be really rewarding in your job, being able to, because everyone has their own need. I mean, a lot of individuals out there who need some stuff tailor-made for them. And you provide that. And so...
1: It is. It's the best part of the job. Because I do the outdoor demonstrations as well. So if they can't come into store, they're a bit homebound, we can do a demonstration at their home. Completely, no obligation, free of charge, and just so they can see the products too. And when you work with someone, you've had a couple of demonstrations over a few weeks, work with their OT, then they finally get it, and they start getting out in public on their own again. Yeah, and they'll let you know, they'll call you and just say, look, just want to say thanks for giving me our independence back.
0: Isn't that
1: and
0: lovely?
1: It is great. It's not really us doing it. We're just a small cog.
0: Yeah.
1: In the bigger machine, but it does feel great.
0: So mobility scooters, obviously, power chairs, electric wheelchairs, adjustable beds.
1: Yes.
0: That's a biggie.
1: Yeah. So ours are WA made adjustable beds as well. So made in state, support local, of course. But yeah, they're great. We've got high-low functions, dual lift functions, Trendelenburg functions, if you know what that is.
0: I don't. Do I need to?
1: No, not yet. Maybe 20, 30 years, maybe.
0: Yes, I think you can bring that number down just a little bit. So Motobility, how do we get in touch?
1: Yeah, you can call us 08947 93232. Email address info@motobility.com.au. We're on Gordon Road in Mandurah. Always there, happy to help. Just give us a call and we'll take it from there.
0: Brilliant. And what have you brought out to the expo today? What are you demonstrating?
1: We've got that lightweight scooter, the Solex Swift, that folds up nice and tight. We have our lightweight electric wheelchair. Again, 12 kilos, folded up, nice and small. And we've got a couple of lightweight rollators and walking sticks, things like that.
0: Stephen Preedy is the product specialist from Motobilities. Stephen, thank you for taking the time to call in today. I really appreciate it.
1: Thank you. I've enjoyed it.
0: Cheers.
1: Cheers.

Doobie Brothers on the way to China Grove at Curtin FM 100.1. Coming up 5 minutes to midday, Courtney will bring us up to date with news and events from at home and far afield at 12 o'clock today. Meeting some lovely people, Mario the Almost Magnificent has turned up. Mario will be doing his own very special brand of close-up magic for the people visiting the Rockingham Seniors and Carers Expo. Mario the Almost Magnificent. Apart from his name, almost, he is absolutely magnificent, great magish. And Teresa Phillips of Booragoon took the time to come by the van to say g'day. Fremantle Link picks up Teresa and her friends, brings them on outings like today, and then takes them back home again. Teresa Phillips in Booragoon, such a delight to meet you. As I said, we're here at the expo, so much going on, so much to see, to do, and to learn. Everything that seniors and carers might need, all in the one place here at the Mike Barnett Sports Complex. We're here for the next 4 minutes or so, but that doesn't mean that the exhibition is over. It will be going right throughout the afternoon. The sausage sizzle is looking very, very tempting. How dare they put me once again right next door. The smell of onions, can't beat it, can you? Marion Faithfull, Summer Nights 1965. Let's have a listen.

nice song. Lovely lady, Marion Faithful, Summer Nights at Curtain FM. Coming up 2 minutes to midday, as I said, Courtney will bring us up to date. It's been brilliant out here. The Rockingham Seniors and Carers Expo, which will continue throughout the afternoon here at the Mike Bartlett Sports Complex. Mobility Mandurah, a gold sponsor out here, Wilson Medic One, Pharmacy 777, Shoal Water, the CWA, the lovely folks from the CWA, the brilliant Rotary Club people and Lions Club people and Cafe Knitters. Thanks to you for joining us for the last 3 hours or so. Thanks also to Cheryl and Louisa and Megan and Rayfin back in the studio taking care of all things technical today. Have a brilliant Friday, have a lovely weekend, and take care of yourselves.

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1: Good afternoon, I'm Courtney Thornton. Business groups are welcoming the tax office's decision to delay its credit card ban. The ATO has postponed the move until the end of the financial year, following the announcement of extra funding from the federal government. The shift follows criticism the change would make it harder for small businesses to manage cash flow. Chamber of Commerce and Industry Chief Executive Andrew McKellar says the delay will provide more flexibility.
2: This provides some breathing space for small business in the circumstances where they face many challenges, but now they can proceed with confidence that they have that additional breathing space.
1: Former reality TV personality Sam Wood has been transferred to a Brisbane prison after being denied bail on domestic violence charges. The 46-year-old is accused of strangling his wife while on a family holiday in Noosa. Thompson's lawyer Justin Quill says the Bachelor personality didn't convince the court he should walk free.
3: The court starts from the assumption that you're not going to get bail, and it's your job or your lawyer's job to convince the court that you should. So it's not the case that the prosecution has to convince the judge that you shouldn't. You have to prove to the judge you should get bail, and it was always going to be a bit hard when the evidence was aired.
1: The boss of the Federal Police is vowing to expand overseas operations targeting organised crime orchestrating violence here in Australia. Dusty Fitzpatrick explains.
4: AFP Commissioner Chrissy Barrett is marking 12 months in the role, saying the next year will focus on expanding global efforts to disrupt organised criminals. She'll travel to Japan this month to meet with law enforcement counterparts in the region. Commissioner Barrett warns they're also dealing with the reality that hostile governments are now working with some local crime networks to commit crimes on our shores by proxy. The commissioner also suggesting politicians are expected to continue to be the target of threats and that the counter-terrorism workload is not expected to lessen.
1: Second-hand electric vehicle sales are on the rise in regional Australia. Pickles data shows both buyer and dealer participation have increased outside major cities. Regional buyers accounted for 32% of EV purchases in 2026, up from 27% the 12 months prior. Australia's largest death adder is being credited with saving a number of human lives. Shazza has been part of the Australian Reptile Park's life-saving venom program for 9 years and is double the size of the average species. Park manager Billy Collette says she's a big contributor.
5: Her venom yields are literally twice the size of the average. Like, I've seen her put out over 250 milligrams, 300, in one bite. So, no doubtably, she's saving more human lives with the amount of venom she's producing.
1: In sport, the Wallabies are preparing to face former coach Dave Rennie for the first time since his axing in 2023. Rennie now leads the All Blacks after Rugby Australia infamously replaced him with Eddie Jones. Wallabies skipper Harry Wilson says he remains a popular figure.
6: I really enjoyed playing under Dave. He gave me my test debut and played a few tests under him, and I'll always be really appreciative of that. And I know he's got a lot of respect in this group, who was a very, I guess, loved member of the Wallabies when he was here, and it's going to be different going up against him, that's for sure.
1: To AFL Trade News, Ben King is on his way to Hawthorn, with Gold Coast opting not to match the Hawks' $9 million restricted free agency bid. The Suns will get pick 7 as compensation, while a 5-team mega trade is set to pave the way for Zach Butters to join the Western Bulldogs. A host of draft picks will be exchanged between Port Adelaide, the Dogs, Hawthorn, Carlton and Melbourne. Finn McGuinness and Hudson O'Keefe are also heading to the Western Bulldogs. With the details next.
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7: We're expecting a maximum today of 20 degrees with a shower.

0: Tomorrow we're expecting showers with a maximum of 21 degrees, 20 degrees on Sunday with a possible morning shower, mostly sunny on Monday with a maximum of 23 degrees, 26 on Tuesday and sunny, sunny again on Wednesday with a maximum of 29 degrees, and on Thursday the 15th of October we're expecting a maximum of 27 degrees with a shower or two. 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

9 minutes past 12, and thanks to the mummers and the papas for opening the show. Hello, everyone. Welcome to the Friday edition of the Afternoon Show. Jenny is taking a well-deserved day off, and it's great to be with you again. Let's keep each other company until 3 p.m. today. Many thanks to Alan Simons for another outstanding morning show, this time on location. Alan's back this Monday morning in the studio from 9 a.m., so make sure you're listening in. My good friend Jonah's in charge of production today. Thank you for being here, Jonah. It's always a joy working with you. And if you'd like to put your name to a song from today's playlist or dedicate a song to someone special, or if you'd like to make comment on today's topics, call me here at the curtain.

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70 minutes past 12 with Linda Ronstadt and Paul Pitiful Me from 1978. What a great song that was. And can I also suggest that the one before that was also a classic from the Beatles, Obladi Obada from 1969. Coming up now, Marcia Hines with You from 1977.

0: 20 minutes past 12 with Marcia Hines and you from 1977, an absolute Australian classic right there. Now, joining me in the today in the first hour of the Friday edition of the afternoon show will be the stars of Outback Truckers, Sludge and Yogi, talking about their upcoming WA tour of Outback Truckers Live in April 2027. Also in the first hour, the racing and pacing rider with the West Australian, Ernie Manning, will deliver this week's latest racing and pacing news and hot tips. In our second hour, gift and gift wrapping expert and the founder of Daily Wrap, Vivian Anthon, will be discussing online versus in-store, the great Christmas shopping debate. And in the final hour, authentic communications specialist Dr. Mel Milton-Smith poses the question, what level of profanity are we willing to accept from our leaders? After this short break, Sludge and Yogi from Outback Truckers.
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0: Time now is 22 minutes past 12. 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Tickets at Mandurah .show, I should say, station sponsor. Now, the hugely popular Outback Truckers debuted on 7Mate in Australia in 2012 and has grown to become an international phenomenon throughout the UK and Europe, attracting 123,000 subscribers and more than 37 million views. From the small screen to the big stage, Outback Truckers are proud to announce the world premiere of Outback Truckers Live, bringing three of the most recognisable characters, Steve Graham, Yogi and Sludge, live on stage for the very first time. 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Joining me now in the studio are two of the stars of Outback Truckers at Outback Truckers Live, Sludge and Yogi. Welcome to the afternoon show, fellas. It's great to have you here.
6: Thank you very much. It's great to be here.
0: Now, listen, I've got to ask you these questions because I've been thinking about it after watching the show a few episodes last night. The show has absolutely taken off internationally. How long have you been involved in heavy haulage trucking?
7: Well, basically, heavy haulage trucking, I've been involved for probably 50 years. I'm 59 now, so I started when I was sort of six with Dad, and I've just found my feet and found a passion of something I love.
0: Is it one of those occupations that you have to be sort of be born into to love, do you think? Is having someone give you an example of what it's like to do that sort of work?
7: I think you do, but I think the younger generation now are seeing that it's quite a good career and something good to do. So you're stepping up and just starting to do it.
6: Yeah.
7: It certainly helps if you've been bought into it. You haven't been, Yogi.
0: How did you get into it, Yogi?
6: Oh, no, yeah, I'm third generation in it.
7: Yeah.
6: Yeah, third generation in trucks.
0: So really, is that the history of most truckers, though? They've got a history of it with the family or someone in the family that might be trucking as well?
6: Yeah, but every young person loves a big, shiny, loud machine or something, you know, whether it's a dozer or a truck or a bus, you know, you're fascinated as a youngster about the size
7: machinery
6: of things, and machinery and things that move and make noise. Yeah, all you want to do as a kid is move and make noise. And so, if some of us just carry on for the rest of our lives.
0: And some pretty big trucks you're driving too, aren't they?
7: Yeah.
6: Oh, so we're not as big as the absentee Steve Grant.
7: Yeah.
6: You know, he's a big truck. He's the greatest of all time. He's pretty good. He's got the big three wagons on. He's out in the scrub at the moment. So you've got the two other Outback truckers here for Outback Truckers Live today. Yeah.
0: So when I watch Outback Truckers, I'm in awe of how you guys have to multitask in your business. You must be hardworking, an exceptional driver, a small business owner, a mechanic, a problem solver, a budgeting expert, an engineer. You must possess extraordinary stamina and so much more. Which begs the question, is this the hardest job in the world?
6: Chuck in a husband and a dad and all that. As well.
7: And a wife and somewhere around the world.
6: We're not wives.
0: I guess that you guys weren't married.
6: Yeah, he's a big spoon.
7: Well, we're not sure about that. Yeah. We're working on it.
6: We're progressive here.
0: But is it the hardest job ever?
6: Oh, define a hard job. You're driving off into the unknown.
0: Yeah, you deal with anything that comes at you, and you're on a deadline. You know, you're being pushed by financial reasons, by deadline reasons. I mean,
6: debt driven, debt propelled. You love being in debt. Debt gets you out of bed in the morning.
7: And I think
0: good motivation.
6: Good motivation. Yeah, because you get used to it,
7: and you know. It's not a job. If you love it, it's not a job. It's not hard work.
0: I love that.
6: I've never thought it's a problem getting up going to work.
0: Yeah.
6: I want to go to work. I want to get up. So, you know, is the problem here how close do we stand to the microphone at all? Because you're sort of not really too sure what we're doing. We're a little bit green in this space, which is definitely what will be on the live show as a world premiere.
0: Maybe that's the charm of the show, that you're seeing you guys, you know, in your element, dealing with whatever you're dealing with, the way you have to deal with it at that moment. And I think that's what the charm is of the show, that you're seeing reality in real terms, not produced reality. This is happening at the moment.
6: We go out on the road with an expectation that the job will flow and the day will be good, but you never know what's around the corner. So you take that as your eyes are wide open and you're doing the job. Now, I'm an imported Western Australian, so I've been here since 2004.
0: Yeah.
6: So when I come out to the West, I've learnt that it's all good. You know, just wait for your breakfast. It's all good. There's no stress. It'll turn up. Just don't worry about it. You've already ordered. It's all good. You know, so you just wait a while. So the West has taught me, and I come from the East, grew up in the East, started trucking in the Eastern States. The West has taught me to be relaxed. There's no point stressing about it. The job's got to happen. If something goes wrong, don't waste your energy on what could have happened. Waste your energy on fixing it, doing the job properly. So I love the West has taught me that.
0: How do you maintain your concentration? Or how do you keep your focus on long hauls? What's there to entertain you?
6: Well, happy as 10 bears. All the 10 bears are met.
7: You know, good music.
0: Yep.
7: You spend a lot of time alone and by yourself, but you've got to like your own company. But what you see out there, you don't see in the city, you know, the night skies, the nights where there's kangaroos and camels running across in front of you and cattle beasts and stuff. So it's a really good, I don't know, it's just a sense of freedom, I suppose, out on the highway.
0: Talking about the night skies, a friend of mine, Mark Jacko Jackson, the famous VFL footballer, I saw him this morning for a meeting and he said, you've got to ask the boys, what do you see in the sky when you're driving at night around Western Australia? He reckons there's a whole myriad of stories he's got about what he's seen in the sky.
6: Yeah.
0: What have you guys seen in the sky when you're doing your long hauls late at night?
6: Yeah, Phil. Will they lock us up? There's a lot of things you see.
0: Will
6: the
0: FBI
6: sky
0: come bursting through the door right now and arrest us?
6: It was that one. I mean, with Muskie, he's lining them satellites up and running them through and stuff like that. We see them a fair bit.
7: Yeah,
6: but there's a lot going on. I was this time last week, I was out on Nullarbor and at a night off out there, and just to literally look up at the stars and figure out where you are and what's moving up and around there. It's phenomenal to see. I've only been going sort of 28, 29 years, but being involved in trucks for 50 years, you know, there's never a point where I've not thought that's not cool or there's nothing to look at. So there's things that move in the night, there's things that move in the day, and we're out there having a bit of a look at it.
7: And I think and nights, paid to you know, do it. There's lots of different satellites and stuff. And I remember in the days when I had the tankers, I'd pull up, I had a perfectly good bed in the truck, and I had my swag on top. I'd roll it out and sleep up on top of the tanker.
6: Can't be rolling the swag.
7: So you could see it, you know, like, and it's just every night's a different thing, and Dad was there, and that star was Dad, and that was Mum, and that's, you know, so you put your own spin on that. Incredible light out there at night.
0: Oh, it certainly is.
7: Yeah. It's just another level.
0: Like nothing you could ever possibly imagine.
6: You just can't imagine what it is. But it's a great job, and it's a job that doesn't discriminate. Anyone can do the job if you're prepared to put the time and the effort in. It takes effort and reward for this. You know, like we've been away. I mean, my biggest year was 300 nights away for the year. So it takes effort. You know, it takes
0: a lot of time away.
6: Yeah, it's a lot of time away. Mm. You know, you got to be dedicated to the cause.
0: And you obviously got to have a real stable family at home, don't you?
6: Yeah, so I've got a very good understanding wife and two kids that have grown up now, and they're sort of 18 and 21.
0: But in your case, your wife's like your business partner.
6: Yeah, she's everything, Amanda, and very, very supportive of where we sit and what we do. And she's a lovely person that you can sort of go, Amanda, we're going to Melbourne tomorrow, like pack your bag.
0: Yeah.
6: She's like, okay, so when are we leaving? 8 o'clock in the morning. I'll load, we're going, you know. So yeah, there's very adapting, and the kids have grown up with it, and my kids have got stable jobs. So, you know, one's with a panel beater and one's a hairdresser now.
0: Yeah, great.
6: So they've finished, Jack Mionblake's finished panel beating, and now he's on a dozer. So he's got a stable career in front of him, and my daughter's in doing hairdressing, and she'll come back in. Whether they come back into trucks or not, I'm unsure, but they've got jobs, you know, and they're in the workforce.
0: So, in your opinions, gentlemen, why is Outback Truckers so popular with audiences here in Australia and around the world?
6: Because we've got Steve Graham.
7: Yeah. Yeah, the godfather.
6: The goat. He's the greatest of all time.
0: He's the Robert Redford of truckies, right?
7: That's it. Yeah.
6: He's the Robert Redford. He's a good-looking rooster, isn't he?
7: Oh, yeah.
6: Oh, my goodness.
7: He must have lost his
0: What do you think it is? What do you think it's
6: I remember seeing Steve
0: attention
6: 14 years ago, and I'm like, oh, don't pick the two up because that's Steve Graham. You're sort of going, oh, do I say something? But now we're good mates.
0: He's like the pin-up boy for trucking.
7: Yeah, it is. Yes,
6: it is.
0: So tell me about Outback Truckers Live. What can audience expect when they come to see you on stage at the PCEC or Manpack in April next year? What have you got planned?
6: What will they expect? We really have no idea because we're never together. Three of us are never together. So there will be theatrical stage, there will be a world premiere, there will be three of us together, there will be excitement, there will be bouncing off each other. You will learn a lot, you will see a lot, and you'll understand a lot of things, but it'll be one of the coolest things I reckon we'll ever do.
0: Is this the first time you two guys have ever been on stage?
6: Pretty much. We never sit together, and that the fact that the three of us will be together is something that's really, really out of the blue.
0: Yeah, but you're going to have plenty to talk about, though. I mean, obviously, shared experiences separate vehicles.
7: There's three different varieties of experience, too. So it's quite good, that side of it. And, you know, there'll be questions and answers. And
6: so there is lots audience
7: of things
6: participation.
7: There that people want to know and don't see on television can ask the questions, and it'll be an open sort of a slather to asking those personal things.
0: Yeah. How did you get involved, Yogi? When did you get the call?
6: We were recommended for the show. Okay. So I come on in season two. Season one was a short run of six shows, I think it was. Yeah. And I remember watching Outback Truckers thinking that'd be pretty cool to do that. Now, I've done a lot of Outback remote work, but now I've focused my business on carting farm machinery in the south. We were recommended for the show. We just bought the truck. You know, we were 3 months in, flat broke. No idea what
0: lots
6: we were doing.
0: Issues,
6: yeah,
0: like
6: lots of
0: lights
6: issues.
0: More
6: money was going out than's coming in, and you know, at one point there, you sort of we were sharing a can of Coke and a sausage roll each. You know, by yourself and Amanda. And you're thinking, oh, this will be fine. Trust your instincts, go with the gut feeling, and you'll get the job done. You know, and so we started our business from nothing. So and for me, Outback Truckers has given me a boat to row. You know, I knew there's an option there. I wanted my name out there. So we all three of us that'll be on stage at Outback Truckers Live we're all independent owner operators.
0: Yeah, I guess.
6: So we're in another world. You know, like we're not contracted to drive every week across here, not contracted to do that. With my job, I'm 5 minutes or 5 days. I don't know what we're doing. I constantly live by the phone. The phone's never that far from me. So you never quite know where we're going and what we're doing. And yeah, it's going to be interesting.
0: Sludge, where had you get involved with the show?
7: I was, one of my friends dobbed me into it.
0: Right.
7: She was going to do it, and I offered her to do it in my truck, and it didn't work. So I came in season three, which was quite cool. I missed season two when Yogi started. We were talking then about it, and I just wasn't quite ready. And then away we went in season three, and like Yogi said, it just grew my business so much faster.
0: I'd only
7: started the fuel business back then, and it just opened the door up to people seeing what we do, and away it went, and it just got, yeah, picked their business up, and it was just good for us, yeah.
0: Great promotion for businesses.
7: Yeah, huge.
6: Yeah, I never thought of it.
0: Especially in an environment like this.
6: Yeah.
0: Having that sort of push is fantastic.
7: It was awesome.
0: What is it about purple and trucks with you guys?
7: I'd say it's probably sort of sexually frustrated. You're never home. You're
0: well, that's what Peter
7: truck,
0: Sellers
7: you
0: know. Said back in the day. That's exactly what he said. Purple was the colour of sexual frustration.
7: That's right. That's not why I painted the Phantom Dockers purple. Yeah. It was nothing to do with that.
6: Yeah. And I bought my truck purple and I was going to paint it.
0: I was going to say, I watched a few episodes last night and both you guys are driving purple trucks and you're wearing a purple shirt today.
7: That's exactly right.
0: With a purple truck that's actually printed on the shirt.
7: Sure.
0: Now, final question before we have to take a break ourselves. So, as elite truck drivers, what is your honest opinion of the driving skills of Western Australian motorists?
6: Oh, pay attention. You're actually doing really badly.
0: Yeah.
6: Do it better.
0: Everyone needs to do better
6: right across the board. You're in a lump of metal.
0: Not just here in the city, but we're talking about
6: countrywide. Don't be complacent. Don't be relaxed. Pay attention to your surroundings. We all need to do better.
0: And how are the roads going at the moment for heavy haulage vehicles up north and so forth? I see you guys are driving a lot of dirt.
7: The gear's getting bigger.
6: The roads are pretty good here in the west.
7: Yeah.
6: I run east and they're terrible.
7: Yeah,
6: by far.
0: Should there be more sort of like work done as far as getting away from the dirt track factor so it doesn't sort of have that much wear and tear in your truck?
6: The dirt sort of boils from the lies.
7: Yeah, you see, I love the dirt. The dirt, by the way. There's no one out there for a start. You might pass one truck in 2 days.
0: Yeah, so
7: it's great. It's peaceful. It's quiet. I don't think we'll ever get the dirt sorted because we're such a big state. And where we're going out into the dirt, if you're going to a mine, they grade the road. They look after it anyway. So I like the places where they don't grade it and you go to the middle of nowhere.
0: Yeah.
7: You know, it's...
0: Yeah, okay.
6: Yeah.
7: That's the fun of it.
6: Yeah.
0: But a lot of wear and tear in the truck, though.
7: It is, but you drive accordingly.
6: Drive accordingly. You know, pay attention. Drive accordingly.
7: Yeah, let your tyres down and be, you know...
6: Look after the gear.
7: Yeah.
6: The gear's your investment.
0: It's a pleasure to meet you. And I've got to tell you that, you know, I've loved watching the show. It really has been, you know, an absolute buzz and then catching up with you guys. And you are exactly the same as what you see on the screen. There's no doubt about it. So let's give the show, the Outback Truckers Live, a big plug for Saturday the 3rd of April at Riverside Theatre at the PCEC and on Sunday the 4th of April at Mandurah Performing Arts Centre. 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
7: Yep.
0: So get online now and get your tickets quickly.
6: Pre-sale on Monday at 10 a.m. So if you go to Outback Truckers Live now, you'll get a first chance at pre-sale. So you get a first chance to buy the tickets when they go on sale, which is on general public, it'll be on Wednesday.
0: Yeah.
6: So hurry up because it will be half our family and friends will take us, so there might be some tickets left in the first show.
7: But there won't be a lot.
6: That's the plan. We're going to book this out with all our mates and families, and then someone else might get a ticket. But pre-sale,
0: how popular you guys are.
6: Well, we've got a big family.
0: By the same token, it's perfect timing for Christmas stocking stuffers, aren't they? Really, for tickets for your show and so forth.
7: You can shove one of us in your Christmas stocking. I don't know
6: if I'll fit down the chimney sludge. Well, I'm a little bit concerned.
0: Are we going to get action figures eventually? Is that the whole idea? We're going to get action figures of our back truckers.
6: We should get a bobblehead.
7: Bobblehead. So they stand on the dash and bobble.
0: And they can go on your dashboard.
6: That's bad visual for radio. Sorry, ladies and gentlemen, when I'm shaking my hand like a bobblehead on here. But pre-sale Monday, 10 o'clock. 10th. We love our 10s. 10
7: get
6: a.m.
7: In quick.
6: 10.
7: They won't last long.
6: Because our family and friends are going to take first 10 rows.
7: That's it.
0: Sludge, Yogi, thank you so much for your time.
7: Thanks
0: for
7: having you
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7: Time now with 17 minutes to 1. Currently 18.6 degrees in Perth, 17.1 degree in Mandurah and 18.1 degree at Rottnest Island. And I should also mention, if you're out on the road at the moment, we've had a bit of an alert here from MRD. There's a breakdown on Roe Highway southbound at Tonkin Highway in Wattle Grove. The right turn lane is blocked. Traffic is slow in approach, so please allow for a safe merge. Again, that breakdown is on Roe Highway southbound at Tonkin Highway in Wattle Grove. Now, every Friday at this time, the West Australian's award-winning racing and pacing writer, Ernie Manning, joins the afternoon show with the latest racing and pacing news, his hot tips and predictions for this weekend's race meets. Unfortunately, Ernie is unavailable today, but he has kindly sent me his segment notes for this week's racing and pacing news, and I'll read them out just now so you people can get the full array of what Ernie was going to discuss today anyway. So last Saturday's Kalgoorlie Cup Day meeting attracted a big crowd. Royal Law, who started at $11, won the Kalgoorlie Cup, and Want a Winner, I should say, who started at $18, won the $1 million Golden Saddle. Ascot Season will open in gala style tomorrow. Star horses to race. The Tracklin Gardens are in top order, and there's an excellent attendance expected. Star WA Galloper Cosmic Crusader is favourite for tomorrow week's $6 million Caulfield Cup after winning at Flemington last Saturday. WA jockey William Pike's Melbourne Cup Mount Zakuma will race at Caulfield tomorrow. The $20 million Everest will be run in Sydney tomorrow week. Hong Kong champion Ka Ying Rising is favourite. And Gloucester Park tonight features the four-year-old championship. Ernie's tips last week earned one win, a second, two-thirds and a fourth from seven selections. There were too many celebrations at Kalgoorlie last weekend, but we're back to serious form calculations this weekend. And here's Ernie's tips for this weekend at Gloucester Park for tonight, Friday night. Race number five. Number five, Cyclone Geordie. Race number six, number one, Kujan. Race number eight, number one, Control the Room. And for Ascot on Saturday, race number five, number seven, Aberdeen Flyer. Race six, number nine, Like Clockwork. And race eight, number 11, Truly Loyal. And the value bet is race seven of number seven, Streamlined, quoted at $4. Again, those tips that I just mentioned for Gloucester Park and for Ascot will be available on the Curtain Radio Facebook page, and they'll also be available here at our front desk. If you want to ring Joan now, she's got a copy of these tips for the weekend at Gloucester Park and Ascot, and you can call her on 9484 1927 and she'll give you a read over the phone. Alternatively, as I said, go to the Curtain Radio Facebook page and all of Ernie's listings are there. Here's Johnny Mathis with Teacher Teacher from 1958.
8: Teacher, teacher, there's so much I'm longing to know.

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Kiss me, kiss me. After that, please kiss me again. Show me all that special attention you'll never regret. 'Cause I'll do my homework diligently till we're both at least 100

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After that, please kiss me again. Show me all that special attention you'll never regret. 'Cause I'll do my homework diligently till we're both at least 103.

9 Minutes to 1 with John Farnham and Raindrops Keep Falling on My Head by Burt Bacharach and Hal David. What a great song that is, from 1970 no less. If you're out on the roads at the moment, again, we've had another alert from MRD. There's a crash on Kwinana Freeway southbound before Mill Point Road in South Perth. The left emergency lane is blocked. Towing services are on site. Motorists are outside of the vehicle, so please take it easy. Please drive with caution in the area. And as always, the traffic is slow on approach. Again, that crash is on Kwinana Freeway southbound before Mill Point Road in South Perth. Coming up next, Michael Jackson and Paul McCartney. Come home.

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0: We just heard from two of the biggest names in popular music, Michael Jackson and Paul McCartney with The Girl Is Mine from 1982, and that was Will to Power with Baby I Love Your Way from 88. It's gone 1 o'clock and it's time for news.
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3: Good afternoon, I'm Melissa Delfs. The federal government will not proceed with proposed changes to disaster recovery funding arrangements. The government of the most disaster-prone state in Australia has welcomed the federal announcement. Queensland's Premier David Crisafulli thanked the Commonwealth for listening to the state's concerns. Treasurer Jim Chalmers explained today's announcement.
4: We will retain the existing 75-25 arrangements when it comes to responding to natural disasters. This is all about ensuring that the Commonwealth Government is providing certainty and providing funding when disaster hits. We do take seriously all of the consultation that has happened.
3: Anglicare Australia does not believe the surcharge ban on card purchases will have unintended consequences for consumers. The Reserve Bank of Australia says its ban, which came into effect this week, will slash $1.6 billion in fees per year, but businesses could be left to cover the cost. Acting Executive Director of Anglicare Australia, May Azizi, told National Radio News Anglicare welcomes the surcharge ban.
5: I don't think it's having unintended consequences. What this intends to do is actually force vendors to be honest about how much they're charging. If you want to raise the price of something because, you know, you want to make a bit more money, you can do that in a way that's honest. You can't pretend that you can't slap a surcharge on that people might not necessarily be paying attention to and not give people a choice in how to pay.
3: A parliamentary inquiry into artificial intelligence is looking at potential guardrails for the fast-growing tech industry. The ongoing inquiry is in West Melbourne today after hearing tech companies OpenAI and Anthropic are planning to employ third-party evaluators. Kimberly Weatherall is a law professor from the University of Sydney. She's told the ABC it's hard to know how unsafe the technology is compared to other industries.
6: We probably know when an aeroplane is safe. You know, it can fly safely in known weather conditions. One of the challenges with AI is that it's actually not straightforward to prove at the moment that a model is released that it is in fact safe, because we don't necessarily know all of the capabilities of that model.
3: Ahead of next month's Conference of the Parties 31 summit in Turkey, Pacific community leaders have set out 6 climate and health priorities that they'd like to see met. A traditional Pacific meeting of open dialogue was held in Fiji, bringing 85 participants together from the likes of Tuvalu, Kiribati, Samoa, Fiji and Tonga and the Torres Strait. The Climate and Health Alliance led the meeting, which covered a suite of priorities like strengthening healthcare and investing in nature-based solutions. Advocates say affordable housing policy has failed to meet existing need. Rival sides of New South Wales politics joined forces today, calling for a rethink of the meaning of affordable. This morning, they demanded the state government do better, slamming current definitions of affordable housing as misguided. Currently, affordable housing refers to properties where rent is charged at less than 80% of market value. But advocates say that definition should be no more than 30% of a person's income. And taking a look at sport now, Australia have won the toss and elected to bowl against Bangladesh in the opening women's ODI in Brisbane this afternoon. The hosts have selected an outfit that includes spinners Ashley Gardner and Alana King, captained by Talia McGrath. Today's match is the first of the summer on home soil for Australia's victorious T20 World Cup side since lifting the trophy in July. A short time ago, the visitors were 3-45 in the first of 3 ODIs that will take place at the same venue.
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7.7 degrees at Rottnest Island. We're also expecting a shower or two today. Tomorrow, we're also expecting showers with a maximum of 21 degrees. On Sunday, 20 degrees is expected with a possible morning shower. Mostly sunny on Monday with a maximum of 23 degrees. Up to 26 on Tuesday with, again, a sunny day. Sunny on Wednesday with a maximum of 29. But then we get a shower or two on Thursday with an expected maximum of 27 degrees. Got a lovely email here that popped in this morning from one of our listeners, Keith McHugh, who's contacting us all the way from Thailand, where he's staying at the moment. He's enjoying the music every day and loves the cereal, wishing all of us here at Curtin Radio the very best. And thank you. And thank you, Keith, for sending through your note. And I hope you're having a wonderful time in Thailand. It's a wonderful country to visit. Here's Cliff Richard in the Shadows with I'm Looking Out the Window from 1962.

0: 9 minutes past one with a very bluesy sounding Sir Cliff Richard in the Shadows with I'm Looking Out the Window from 1962. If you're out on the road at the moment, there's another MRD alert. Roadworks are happening currently on Reed Highway westbound between Drumpelia Drive and Allatone Road in Beachborough. The right lane is blocked, the traffic is slow in approach, and caution is advised. Again, extensive roadworks on Reed Highway westbound between Drumpelia Drive and Allatone Road in Beachborough. If you're at Melville High between 1961 and 65, catch up with old friends at the Tradewinds Hotel in East Fremantle on Friday the 16th of October from 2 p.m. Spread the word, find your old classmates and get ready to reminisce. 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

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I hope you're having a wonderful day and thanks for listening in. We've just heard from Gene Pitney with Looking Through the Eyes of Love from 1965. And of course, that was Racy with Lay Your Love on Me from 1979. Here's the Beach Boys with Shut Down from 1963. What a great year that was.

0: 21 minutes past one with Joni Mitchell and Chelsea Morning from 1969. What an extraordinary talent that woman is. Still is. She's still working, I think, on doing certain appearances across the world in certain concert formats or festival formats. It's great to see indeed. We're going to go to a short break, and after the break, we'll be encouraging that debate that's coming up this time of year. It's a very, coming up to Christmas, online or in store, the great Christmas shopping debate. And I'll be talking to Vivian Anthon, gift and gift wrapping expert and founder of Dudley Wrap, in just a couple of moments.
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0: Time now is 23 minutes past one. You're listening to the Friday edition of the afternoon show here on Curtain Radio 100.1 FM. Now, according to the 2026 Australia Post e-commerce report, approximately 82% of Australian households, all 9.8 million of them, are now shopping online. It's a trend that shows no sign of abating, especially in the lead up to Christmas, placing extra pressure on traditional bricks and mortar retailers. But the trick to getting what you want at the quality level that you're looking for at the right price lies in knowing the strengths and weaknesses of both channels. How do we find out what we should be buying online and what could be better sourced in store this Christmas? Let's find out from an experienced shopping expert. It's my pleasure to welcome the founder of Dudley Wrap and an expert in gifting and gift wrapping, Vivian Anthon, to the afternoon show. Welcome, Vivian, and thanks very much for your time today.
5: Oh, great to be here. Thank you for having me.
0: Vivian, the massive growth in online shopping is having a hugely detrimental effect on the retail sector. Do you have you noticed this over the last decade?
5: Look, without doubt, there has been a huge impact on bricks and mortar stores with the increase of online shopping, no doubt. And the majority of bricks and mortar stores in the olden days, if you will, and those olden days weren't so long ago, were actually small family businesses. And so the things that have been squeezed there are generally the family businesses or the specialty stores. There's a perception out there, which is interesting but not proven, that bricks and mortar stores are somehow more expensive. And I don't believe that to be the case. They can be. Of course they can be. But I don't believe that to be universally the case, and certainly not when you add in service levels, quality levels, postage, returns and theft of parcels sitting on doorsteps.
0: Yeah, that's very true. But Vivian, there has been numerous major retail companies, not just the smaller businesses or the small businesses collapsing, but there's been major retail companies have permanently closed their doors in recent years in Australia. Arguably more liquidations, I think, in Australia than in our economic history. So what changes have you seen in the Australian retail sector since the growth of online shopping in our country that's put these businesses to the sword?
5: Well, the fact is, when we go out during a busy period at Christmas, there's people everywhere and we can't find a parking spot. We tend to think that we're the busiest place in the world and that millions of people are out shopping.
0: Yeah.
5: But, in fact, Australia is not a large retail market compared to overseas. And so if one has any sort of business, be that a well-known chain or a bargain chain or even an upmarket chain, there just comes a saturation point wherein there is not enough people to service those bricks and mortar stores. Now, I'm an old girl, and I can tell you, in not so many decades ago, when a new store opened with a bit of hullabaloo, you travelled to it. You know what I mean?
0: You've got
5: the goal of that's somewhere I really want to go, and I'm either going to save up my time or save up my pennies.
0: Especially at the opening of shopping centres that have been redeveloped to brand new.
5: Correct, and they've got one of everything. And so something that was special, all of a sudden, wasn't that special. Mm. Now, if you add in online where you can get most things across borders, you know, you've got to wait a while if it's coming from overseas, but you can get it. If you add that into the mix, bricks and mortar retailers will struggle unless they have a point of difference. And the point of difference is they have something that you can't get online. That something may be price. It may not be. It might be service level. It might be product knowledge. It might be quality. It might be the ability to turn things around quickly or to accept returns. Or it might just be a pleasant experience.
0: You know, just being tactile with the product that you're buying. Say, for example, let's take it from your point of view, say female clothing, for example. I mean, really, how hard is it to be buying online versus actually being able to go to a dressing room and try it on and see how it fits and how it sort of falls on your body, so to speak?
5: Well, nothing falls well on my body, but we won't go there because we'll all end up blushing. But what I'd say is...
0: Vivian, you can have a body like mine for a sheer neglect, so don't go there.
5: My daughter and I come from very different points of the compass on this, I tell you?
0: Yeah.
5: She has no problem shopping for clothing online, but what she does is that she works out the brands that suit her style, her body shape, their sizing is consistent, so the size she feels herself to be, she knows what size to buy, so she does a lot of research in that, and she sticks to those things that she has already tested will suit her. Otherwise, it is a lottery. For someone like me, I actually feel far better, and it's not just an age thing, although some people feel it is. I actually feel better going in, trying it on, swapping it for another size if I need to, fibbing about the size I'm wearing if I need to, just doing all of those things. So in fact, clothing is a good example. But if you know what you're doing and you've got a brand and a style that you know fits you, well, I've got no problem with online shopping, and I'm not even an online shopper, especially in things like, say, mountain gear or hiking gear.
0: Yeah.
5: I know what I want, I know what I've worn, I know exactly what size I want. If I can get that cheap online, I will. But if it's something I've never bought before and I need to speak to someone about it and I want to enjoy the experience, then you cannot beat a bricks and mortar store.
0: See, I'm a bit perturbed how people have gone into the their supermarket shopping being delivered at home, or for example, delivered to your boot, because that also means that somebody else is choosing the product in that supermarket for you. And of course, one of the great things about shopping in a supermarket is actually seeing what you're actually buying food wise, especially when it comes to fresh fruit and vegetables.
5: Totally. But what I'd say is I think that's a little bit of a trade-off. So I'm going to speak to my experience with my daughter again. I would no sooner buy groceries online, unless I was unwell, incapacitated in some way.
0: I understand that,
5: There was a health or pastoral reason. But I would no sooner have someone pick my fruit and veg than fly to the moon, because I want to look at it and possibly squeeze that avocado too tightly, which we all do.
0: Yeah.
5: But the point is, for her, it's a convenience thing.
0: Yeah.
5: And what she's really saying, and comfortably so, is I will sacrifice having, just that extra bit of interaction with the produce for the fact it's going to arrive. I don't have to get there. I'm busy. I'm coming from work. So I think those sorts of things tend to be a trade-off.
0: Fair enough. Does the convenience of online shopping outweigh the benefits of in-store shopping?
5: It can do. So if you are someone who has very young children, if you're someone who works night shift, if there's someone for whom, we all have this vision of people being able to go shopping during the day, well, that's not correct, is it? Because we're either working or childcare or whatever. So the convenience of being able to buy anything online anytime you want is certainly an attractive attribute. There's also another thing there, because sometimes maybe you shouldn't be buying something online late at night, because it's so easy as well, by the way. And people who are really encouraging us to look at how we do spend our consumer dollar are now encouraging us to say, wait a while, wait 48 hours before you press buy, all of those sorts of things.
0: I was going to say, Vivian, that three glasses of wine and sitting in front of a computer shopping might be a dangerous pastime.
5: Well, I
0: and an expensive one.
5: Exactly. And you realise what you've bought, and you sort of, oh, I think I might have thought I was 50 years younger. But anyway. So there is a convenience benefit, of course there is. And many of your listeners are probably saying, hey, I can't get out. I need to be doing this. Mm. And that's fantastic. But if someone has a choice, it's often just the same price to go in store. It really is. Yeah. And you have the experience if you have the time and the inclination.
0: In recent years, I've heard a lot of people anecdotally mention the fact that they feel that customer service isn't what it used to be. Do you think this is part of the reason why online shopping has increased versus going in store, because they're not getting the service they are used to or they can remember?
5: Yeah. Great question. And I think there's a couple of things feeding into that. I think the cost of Australian wages, and I'm not saying people who go to work each day and do a good job are not entitled to their wages and conditions. I'm not saying that at all. What I am saying is, compared to globally, Australian wages and Australian wages on Saturdays, Sundays and public holidays are very, very high. Mm. So if there is a department store, and we are really witnessing the death of the department store in real time, aren't we?
0: Yeah, we certainly are.
5: If you go to a department store on a Saturday or on a Sunday, and often Sunday is the only day many of us have time to wander, you would be flat out finding anyone to help you, because the wages cost of having people on the floor is just too expensive. Mm. But then that becomes a sort of flywheel, because if there's no one there, then people go, well, there's no service here, so I'm not coming here. Therefore, they've got no money to put more people on the floor. So it is a difficult one. I think it's always easy to say that there's a lack of service. I would say service is patchy. I would say there's some places who do service well, and boy, oh boy, don't they come out on top. Mm. But for many bricks and mortar businesses, they have to be so careful with their scheduling of staff, knowing when their peak times are, even down to when they open, because wages are expensive.
0: Yeah,
5: they're very expensive. And look, you know, I love giving young kids a go. I really do. But in certain sorts of stores, you can't be like McDonald's and have a 15 or 16-year-old, you know, running the floor at some places. I'm not saying they're not intelligent. I'm not saying there aren't good support systems at fast food places.
0: But they're really not mature enough to deal with all, you know, shoppers' wishes and demands. It's very awkward.
5: Correct.
0: Maybe this you've already answered this question in your last answer, but is the future of in-store retail shopping in jeopardy of becoming extinct?
5: Look, I love the high street. I love precincts. I think there will be somewhat of a bounce back, but it won't look like it was before. I think in a world where everything's online, there's even a difficulty in telling what's AI and what's real and what's not. Humans are social and community creatures, and I think provided stores have a point of difference, they know what they're doing, and they treat their customers well, I think they are fine. It's where there is no differentiation, it's pretty average, and you may as well go online if that suits you better. But I think more and more people are wanting to drink from the community well. In fact, there has been some research in The Guardian recently about the absolute boom in bookstores.
0: Is that right? Because I heard there was a time when everybody was worried about the future of books because of audio books and so forth.
5: Correct. And Kindles and e-readers and things
0: correct.
5: Like that. But why are they coming back, you might well ask? Well, it's not just for books, because you can actually get books online cheaper. And some of the big box stores, in fact, one of the largest purchasers of books in Australia is Big W. It's not about price. It's about community. It's about the book club. It's about the person at the desk being able to answer a recommendation for a good murder mystery. It's about all of those things that build community.
0: I don't know about you, Vivian, but I really love walking into someone's house and seeing a good, solid library of the books they've read. It gives you an indicator of their personality and maybe inspire you to read something that you haven't read before.
5: Nothing better. Although the colour coding of them, my husband doesn't care for the colour coding. he only cares for what's there and that they've got books on cricket. But can I tell you, it's a really fascinating thing that I think it is those retailers, large and small, who pick up the fact on this engagement, this community, making it an experience, and really letting people enjoy things. While not ripping them off on price, people are still going to look on price, and so they should. They're the ones who are going to thrive, and our main streets and our high streets will thrive.
0: I suppose talking about this today is quite apt, because I just heard in the last couple of weeks at the start of October that many department stores and so forth have already put their Christmas decorations up in preparation for December.
5: Oh, yes. In fact, earlier than that. So many of the big box stores were in September, and, of course, they are very, very clever at connecting in with influencers and sending the message that, you know, if you don't get in quick, you're going to miss out on the good stuff. But to that I'd say, and I'm someone who is in and around small to medium businesses and loves them, I think we really need to look intentional shopping at things that we really need or are adding to, rather than just, I've got to have the latest. And a little bit with the Christmas decorations. I mean, you know, you put them away for a year. You don't need new ones every year.
0: No, you don't, do you? It's exactly how we do it in our house as well. We've had a Christmas tree now that's lasted a good decade, and everything looks fantastic on it year by year, without a doubt.
5: Yeah.
0: Well, Vivian, I can't thank you enough for your input today about this matter. And really, it is there's more to this story than just this discussion about, you know, is it worth going online or in store? Because it does have an effect down the line for small businesses and other businesses that are working alongside some of the bigger department stores and supermarkets and shopping centres, etc. And of course, there's nothing worse than going to a shopping centre and seeing empty vendor lots all throughout the centre. There's nothing worse, is there?
5: Oh, no, it's sad. It's really sad. And I think what we really want is for our retail community to be thriving. We all agree it's going to have to move with the times and maybe adjust a little. But if we can really think about how we're spending our money and who we're spending it with, not spending more than we have to. We've all got, you know, budgets are tight, but just who we're spending it with. I think we will see a resurgence in connecting with people.
0: Vivian, I hope you have a great Christmas if I don't speak to you between now and then. And of course, and I thank you for your time today, and look forward to a chat in the future if any of these sort of stories come up that you think are relevant for our listeners here at Curtin Radio 100.1 FM.
5: Thank you for having me. It's been
0: a
5: real pleasure.
0: I totally agree. Thank you very much, Vivian. Appreciate it. That was Vivian Anthon, gift and gift wrapping expert and founder of Dali Wrap, and the subject was online or in-store, the great Christmas shopping debate. Time now is 22 minutes to 2. Let's hear from Charlie Rich with Rolling With The Flow from 1977.

0: When the music begins, Perth comes alive. 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

40 minutes to two with America and one of their biggest hits, Ventura Highway from 1972. Here's O.C. 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

0: 11 minutes to 2 with O.C. 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

7 minutes to two with Five Americans and Western Union from 1967. Here's a great voice, one of the great voices of popular music, BJ Thomas with Most of All from 1971.

0: Tony Christie with First Love, Best Love from 1977. It's just gone the hour. You're listening to Curtin Radio and it's time for news.
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3: Good afternoon, I'm Melissa Delfs. Small businesses that rely on credit cards to pay tax have been given some relief after the Treasurer forced the Australian Taxation Office to push back its controversial payment ban in exchange for more funding. Today, Jim Chalmers backflipped, announcing the ATO would delay its initial deadline of November 30 until the end of the financial year. The tax office surprised businesses by announcing it would no longer accept the payment method on October 1, the day a ban on card surcharges came into effect. Mr. Chalmers explained the change that came after criticism from business owners.
4: Now, we try not to interfere with the RBA or the ATO when they go about designing and implementing this surcharge ban, but it's really important that we have stepped in today to make it possible for the ATO to continue to take credit card payments until the end of the financial year.
3: Concerns people with disability may be subjected to unlawful or unnecessary deprivation of liberty have prompted an inquiry, Scarlett Coppola reports.
5: The NDIS Quality and Safeguards Commissioner has launched an inquiry into the use of seclusion in disability support services. There have been reports current practices may inappropriately limit the freedoms of people with disability. The inquiry will seek to understand the causes and impacts of such practices, assess whether existing safeguards are effective, and develop recommendations to strengthen oversight, improve provider practices, and maximise participants' independence and autonomy. Commissioner Louise Glanville says she's concerned people with disability may be subjected to unlawful or unnecessary deprivation of liberty.
3: Australia's rental market has experienced its slowest price growth in almost 2 years, defying expectations of a surge in rents after budget changes to investor tax breaks. According to new data from Cotality, in Sydney, rents fell 0.4% in the September quarter, leading a broader slowdown in rental growth as vacancy rates edged up across the nation. Meanwhile, nationwide, rents grew at 0.5% in the quarter. That's down from the 1.6% increase in the June quarter. Annual rental growth eased from 5.9% to 5.5% as the national median dwelling rent hit a record high $713 per week. The Australian Conservation Foundation has welcomed the first environment protection order issued by the new Environmental Protection Agency. The order prevents further land clearing works on 1,600 hectares in the Great Barrier Reef catchment on a cattle station south of Cairns. The ACF says the destruction of forests and critical habitat in the area is causing further stress on the reef, which is already damaged by global warming. And in sport, embattled St Kilda AFLW coach Nick Dal Santo has stepped down amid the club's winless season. The last place Saints will conduct a review into their AFLW program, led by former Carlton football boss Brad Lloyd, in the wake of Dal Santo's departure. Meantime, in AFL, Zach Butters has joined the Western Bulldogs, with Port Adelaide allowing him to walk away as a free agent after the AFL club ticked off a separate five-year deal. The Power have opted not to match the Bulldogs' contract for the 26-year-old, accepting pick number 5 as compensation. The three-time All-Australian has reportedly signed the biggest deal in AFL history, a 9-year contract worth about $2 million a season. 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
0: We're expecting a maximum today of 20 degrees with a shower or two. Currently, it's 18.4 degrees in Perth, 17.4 degrees in Mandurah, and 17.4 degrees also at Rottnest Island. Tomorrow, we're expecting more showers with a maximum of 21 degrees. A possible morning shower on Sunday with a maximum of 20 degrees expected. Mostly sunny on Monday with a maximum of 23. On Tuesday, 26 degrees and sunny. Wednesday, 29 degrees and sunny. And on Thursday, 27 degrees. And we're expecting a shower or two. 5 minutes past two, here is one of my favourite bands of all time, The Seekers, with A World of Our Own from 1965.

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1: Do you, or does someone you know, suffer from migraines? 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If you would like more information, please email calmstudy@curtin.edu.au.

10 minutes past two with Marvin Gaye and Can I Get a Witness from 1963. What a great year that was. Now, if you're struggling with arthritis, the Arthritis Keys program can help you manage pain, exercise safely, and make everyday life easier. 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

40 minutes past two with Sir Elton John, and I guess that's why they call it the blues, from 1983. What an exceptional song. Here's one of my favourites, Roy Orbison. Roy, the man in black, man with the dark sunglasses, with California Blue from 1988.

0: 90 minutes past two with Roy Orbison and California Blue from 1988. What a voice. Incredible. You can listen to Roy Orbison all single day. I've got to say to you that we've got an interview coming up after this very short break, and the topic is quite interesting because I saw it and I thought, I've got to talk about this because it's something that I've noticed amongst our political leaders and world leaders, I should say, in recent years. But what the actual Trump is the topic, what level of profanity are we willing to accept from our leaders? I'll be talking to authentic communications specialist Dr. Mel Milton-Smith just after this short break.
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0: Time now is 21 minutes past two. You're listening to the Friday edition of The Afternoon Show here on Curtain Radio 100.1 FM. Now, US President Donald Trump's foul-mouthed rants raise the question of what level of profanity we are willing to accept from our leaders. While some will argue that the occasional F-bomb makes a politician relatable, others claim that leaders need to demonstrate the decorum we expect from our politicians. Authentic communications specialist Dr. Mel Milton-Smith says, while we like politicians to be authentic, swearing can point to more challenging behaviours, including a lack of vocabulary, respect and self-control. If we expect teachers, doctors and CEOs to role model civility, surely we should expect the same standard from our leaders. Joining me now to expand on this topic is Dr. Mel Milton-Smith. Welcome to the Afternoon Show, Doctor, and thank you so much for your time today.
9: Yeah, thank you. It's a pleasure.
0: Mel, I've been astounded by the amount of profanity being used by significant world leaders in recent years. The use of profanity seems to be increasing, including the use of deeply personal detrimental insults towards other world leaders. Why do you think profanity is increasing amongst world leaders today?
9: Yeah, that's a good question. Look, some leaders, I would say, like Trump, are deliberately using swearing to try to project a fairly everyday or relatable image and also to show their toughness. Which is quite contrary to the traditional image of the lofty yet aloof politician.
0: Yeah, or a statesman-like politician, for example.
9: That's right.
0: Now, every world leader has core staff that write their speeches. I don't believe that these staff speechwriters are including profanity in their content. So is the profanity occurring because the speechmaker is lacking acceptable literacy standards, or have they got no ability to be an effective orator?
9: Yeah, that's an interesting one. I agree with you that it's probably not scripted. The question is around to what extent it's, you know, genuine relatability or it's actually somewhat contrived, akin to, say, Trump chowing down a bucket of KFC, notwithstanding that he's eating it on a private jet with a knife and fork. So.
0: All class.
9: The question of authenticity comes into play, doesn't it?
0: Yeah. Well, you know, finger licking good. Yeah. Really, if it's good enough for all of us to eat it with our fingers, why can't he? But if that's his idea of what class is, I think there's a lot more to it than that, for sure.
9: That's right, yes.
0: So do you think that society's standards or expectations toward the use of profanity has softened?
9: Possibly it has. I mean, with the rise of social media and politicians leveraging social media, and certainly, you know, someone like Trump is known for bypassing perhaps his media advisors and going straight, you know, onto X or other social media platforms. Yeah, so with the rise of social media, perhaps there is more of a conversational tone. However, I would say the use of profanities from politicians is probably polarising amongst people.
0: I would certainly suggest that myself, especially with the laws that we have here in Australia when it comes to censorship. We just can't use it on, you know, openly, albeit that's being challenged now, I suppose, with podcasts where, you know, having or using a profanity seems to be commonplace.
9: Yeah, that's right. So we know that our politicians in Australia, you know, do have standards, particularly in Parliament. So they are strictly prohibited from using swear words in Parliament. Obviously, you know, the space of podcasts creates some freedom. But there is still this idea that, you know, we expect our politicians to behave with decorum and civility and to role model those behaviours.
0: As a communications specialist, what is your opinion of current Australian political leaders' speech-making standards? Can we look at a few of the ones that I've selected here from all the Australian political parties? Let's start with the Prime Minister, Anthony Albanese.
9: So, well, broadly speaking, I think Albanese, you know, sometimes will leverage, you know, what his speech makers has said. There may be a question, though, I think, with both the major parties' leaders around the degree to which they're actually understanding what's going on the ground. Again, it's that balance of relatability but also decorum.
0: What's your opinion of Angus Taylor, the leader of the Liberal Party here federally?
9: More broadly, around conversational style.
0: Okay. Matt Canavan from the Nationals?
9: Without wanting to rate each of them individually, what I would say is I think there is a shift at the moment, perhaps around moving from the two major parties. We have seen a rise of, say, One Nation and Independence. Mm-hmm. You know, for right or wrong, I think some of the conversational styles of our major leaders may not be quite hitting a note with the general public. So again, that balance between relatability, but also being able to tap into what genuine concerns are on the ground.
0: So you're suggesting someone like Pauline Hanson from One Nation, for example, is trying to be more relatable?
9: Yes, I would. So it's interesting. I think Hanson is really taking a cue out of Trump's playbook, for right or wrong, and obviously that's going to be polarising. Again, using more everyday language, you know, trying to appeal to everyday people. Some of the, you know, lack of decorum, though, might be questioned. So, again, it's that delicate balance that we want our leaders to role model the sort of behaviours we expect more broadly from the community, but also be relatable, but set those high standards.
0: Mel, should profanity be banned altogether when it comes to public speaking, for example, from people that are in positions of power?
9: Look, my personal view is yes. I mean, I do think that whether you're a political leader, whether you're a CEO, someone who's in a position of office, someone that people are looking up to, you do need to role model the kind of decorum and self-management that we expect. I certainly wouldn't want to work for a boss who, you know, couldn't keep their cool, be emotionally regulated and communicate in a calm and coherent way.
0: I've always been taught, especially since working on radio in the last few years, that, you know, if you're going to say something that will offend children, that's probably a good yardstick for you to restrain yourself from using words that that may alarm, you know, people that are not aware of the full, you know, the more impact that we're talking about, for example, being relatable, et cetera, because they are only hearing it as just a word.
9: Yeah, absolutely. I think that's actually quite a good, you know, premise to keep in mind that, you know, particularly for politicians, you know, when they're communicating, everyone from children through to seniors, everyday people are listening. And we do want our politicians to be relatable, but also sometimes when they are, you know, swearing or carrying on, it can show a lack of vocabulary, but also self-control and respect. And that they are role models, so we do want to see that civility role model, particularly for children who might be listening.
0: There's always that chestnut about if you use profanity, you'll get your mouth washed out with soap. That might be a deterrent.
9: Yeah, look, it might be. It might be. I mean, obviously, standards have become more relaxed over time, but I think you can still be relatable without having to revert to swearing. What do you think?
0: I think exactly that. I think if you're going to be a statesman or have a position of power like that, you really have to go out of your way to make sure that you appeal to everybody. And the only way to do that is to be as clean skin as possible when it comes to the use of profanity.
9: That's right. You know, when I teach effective communications, we talk about, you know, being assertive. So that's understanding, you know, how to communicate with empathy and emotional intelligence, your own position while listening to the other person's position. But we always talk about remaining cool, calm and in control. Arguably, you know, swearing is an aggression. It shows a lack of self-control, which may point to broader, you know, behavioural concerns.
0: I totally agree. Mel, can't thank you enough. It's worthy of a discussion. There's no doubt about it, because it is becoming more commonplace. And I have to say, I am getting a bit concerned because it's a bad example that it seems to be, will permeate throughout society if this keeps going on as it has been going on now for a couple of years.
9: Yeah, and we do expect high standards from those in office, regardless of the political party.
0: Especially for the sake of the rest of the world as well and their impression of how we behave.
9: Yeah, 100%.
0: Mel, thank you very much for your time, and I look forward to a chat in the near future about similar subjects.
9: Pleasure. Thank you.
0: Thank you very much. Time now is 2:30. That was Dr. Mel Milton-Smith, Authentic Communication Specialist, and the topic was, what the actual Trump? What level of profanity are we willing to accept from our leaders? Here's Tommy Rowe with Jam Up and Jelly Tight from 1968.

24 minutes to 3 with White Soul Legends, The Rascals, with People Gonna Be Free from 1969. Currently 18.4 degrees in Perth, 17.3 degrees in Mandurah, and 17.9 degrees at Rottnest Island. Sweet Sensation is up next with a Sad Sweet Dreamer from 1974.

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16 minutes to 3 with Tony Orlando and Dawn, and Tie a Yellow Ribbon Round the Old Oak Tree from 1973. What a classic song that is. Here's another classic duo of great vocalists, Everly Brothers, in fact, Love is Strange from 1965.

0: 11 minutes to 3 with Cheryl Gray, and You Made Me What I Am from 1967. Now, my time's almost up, and I hope you've enjoyed this Friday edition of The Afternoon Show. Thank you to Joan and Anne for doing a great job producing and curating today's program. And coming up next is Ray Finn with The Drive program until 3 p.m, getting you home safe and well entertained. Following Ray is Richard Newton until 9 p.m. and Alan Wilson until midnight. Please stay tuned to Curtain Radio 100.1 FM. Many thanks to today's special guests on the afternoon show, including Sludge and Yogi from Outback Truckers, the West Australian racing and pacing rider Ernie Manning in spirit, I should say, seeing that he wasn't available, but he sent his segment through to me regardless, our founder of the Daily Wrap, Vivian Anthon, and authentic communications specialist Dr. Mel Milton-Smith. The Queen of Radio, Jenny Seaton, will be back with you again on Monday from midday, so make sure you're listening in. Until next time, stay safe and well, have a great weekend. And after this break, you can look forward to the Eagles, Ray Charles and the Supremes.
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2: Hello, I'm Alyssa Delfs. Anglicare says businesses can raise their prices as a result of the card surcharge ban, but they must do it in a way that's honest. The organisation has welcomed the Reserve Bank's surcharge ban, saying it's a positive step forward, giving customers paying with card some relief at checkout. Speaking to National Radio News, Acting Executive Director of Anglicare Australia, May Azizi, says the relief will be dependent on businesses doing the right thing.
3: If small businesses want to charge more, they can do that. But what they can't do is be dishonest about having a surcharge. You know, so if you want to increase the price of a cup of coffee because you want to make a bit of extra money, you can do that in a way that's honest and transparent and that your customers understand. What you can't do is only give people the option to pay on a card and then not tell them that you're charging them a surcharge and that surcharge has actually got nothing to do with the cost of them processing the transaction.
2: Meantime, the Housing Industry Association has welcomed the federal government stepping in and agreeing to delay the Australian Tax Office's proposed ban on credit card payments. The HIA says the move will provide builders, tradies and suppliers with much-needed breathing space while a longer-term solution is developed. Overseas, Ukraine's President Volodymyr Zelensky has accused the United States of being unwilling to help Ukraine after a Russian bomb attack killed at least 35 people in the east. It sent the two-day death toll from Russian strikes to over 70. Hours after the strike tore through two buses, President Zelensky criticized Washington's effort to pursue economic ties with Russia while also seeking to mediate the more than four-year war. President Zelensky says more air defenses are needed.
4: Of course, on our side, our production scales, but it's not enough because we can't wait. Just people, just civilians, you see the face of Putin, you see the result of attacks. So we can't just wait when Ukrainian production will produce all the air defense, what our big country needs.
2: Back home, a Perth dad has been honoured with a Western Australian Bravery Award for saving his toddler daughter from drowning in a broom backyard pool. Adam Evans from NIRS News reports.
5: 25-year-old Sandy Spratt was on holiday in the Kimberley town in August last year, catching up with family when he noticed his two young daughters were suddenly gone quiet. He rushed to the pool and pulled 3-year-old Adelina out, then started CPR straight away. She woke up again by the time paramedics arrived and she had made a full recovery after some time in Broome Hospital. Mr. Spratt was one of 84 West Australians recognised at the Royal Lifesaving WA Bravery Awards today. The organisation says holiday pools can catch families out, so keeping a close eye on kids around water matters even more when away from home. Mr. Spratt puts it down to first aid training from a past job and he's urging everyone else to do a course.
2: And Australia's film industry has rolled out the red carpet for Tropfest as the beloved short film festival gears up for a return in 2027. At the launch this week, the industry welcomed a $2.7 million New South Wales government funding boost over 3 years to help keep the festival free and give emerging filmmakers a platform to tell Australian stories. Mad Max director George Miller says the return of Tropfest is important because cinema is critical and can carry Australian culture to the world. And in sport, in cricket, Australia's men's team returns to the Test Arena later this hour. It'll be the team's first Test match in South Africa since the ball tampering scandal in 2018. The match will get underway at 6:30 p.m. Australian Eastern Daylight Time.
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7: Tomorrow will be cloudy with a very high chance of showers. Winds will be westerly at 15 to 25 kilometres an hour, turning southwesterly at 15 to 20 kilometres an hour during the evening. We're expecting a minimum overnight of 13, maximum tomorrow of 20. For Sunday, a possible morning shower and 20. For Monday, mostly sunny 24. And for Tuesday, sunny and 26. Currently in town, it's 19. Over on Rottnest and down in Mandurah, 17.5.
0: Celebrating 50 years of Curtin Radio, Ray Finn.

Carl Wilson providing the lead vocal there. They were the Beach Boys and I Can Hear Music. And before that, Edison Lighthouse and Love Goes Where My Rosemary Goes, which peaked at number one here. Good afternoon. Welcome to Drive with Ray Finn. Many thanks for joining us today. 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It's on today through until Sunday, October the 11th at Rushton Park. Get your tickets at mandurah.show. Many thanks to Jamie McCanty for the afternoon program. Jenny's back on Monday and midday following Alan Simons. Kerry's taking care of business in the producer's booth today, and the phone number out there, 9484 1927. Some traffic information for you. First of all, we have a breakdown. It's westbound on Morley Drive after Tonkin Highway in Morley. The left lane there is blocked, causing no delays to traffic. However, main roads do say proceed through there with some caution.

0: That's a breakdown. Westbound on Morley Drive after Tonkin Highway in Morley, the left lane there is blocked. It's 12 minutes past three.
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0: From the soundtrack of Saturday Night Fever, they were the Bee Gees and Night Fever. And before that, Mary Hopkins, Que Sera, Sera, whatever will be, which she didn't want to record, but only did so at the insistence of Paul McCartney. And first up at Main Roads, WA Today, it's good afternoon to Tony.
1: Good afternoon, Ray. There has been a breakdown on Morley Drive westbound after Tonkin Highway in Morley. The left lane is blocked, not causing any major traffic delays there, but please slow down and proceed with caution. Taking a look at the freeways, the northbound run is busy, Thomas Road to Rowley Road, Mill Point Road to Hay Street, Stevenson Avenue to Reed Highway, Ocean Reef Road and Shenton Avenue, and the southbound run is slow, Hay Street to Mill Point Road, Canning Highway to Mount Henry Bridge and Billia Drive down to Thomas Road. The Grand Farmer Freeway has no delays and the North Bridge Tunnel is moving well in both directions. Drive safely, and that's the latest from Main Roads.
0: 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We'll do it again in around half an hour.
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That was written by country artist Merle Haggard, the King of Cool, Dean Martin, and I Take a Lot of Pride in What I Am. And before that, the Beatles with their first single to chart here, From Me to You. Small Trees, big anniversary. The Bonsai Society of WA celebrates 50 years with a spectacular exhibition on October 17 and 18 at the Morley Sports and Recreation Centre. See amazing displays, and entry is by donation. From his album The Rock Connection, Cliff Richard and his Shooting from the Heart.

With Timothy B. Smith from the Eagles providing backing vocals there. That was Carla Bonoff and Personally. Now, from the soundtrack of his 1961 movie Blue Hawaii, this is Elvis and He Can't Help Falling in Love.

0: That was her first single to chart in Australia. That was Nancy Wilson and How Glad I Am. And many thanks to Eddie the Truckie for taking the time to call. Nice to know that you visited the outside broadcast in Rockingham this morning. Hopefully you had a great time. And also, I do hope that the presenter down there this morning, Alan Simons, didn't tell you any tall tales, which he can do. It's 20 minutes to four.
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0: From his self-titled album, that's Digby Richards, and If I Can Write a Love Song. And this time around at Main Roads, WA, it's good afternoon to Talon.
1: Good afternoon. We have a breakdown on the Grand Farmer Freeway eastbound, exit 2 East Parade in East Perth. The left turn lane is blocked and traffic is quite slow on approach, so please drive with caution. Now take a look at the freeways. Northbound is busy, Thomas Road to Rolling Road, South Terrace to Hay Street, Stevenson Avenue to Reed Highway, Oshreef Road and Shenton Ave. Southbound, a little slow, Loftus Road to South Terrace, Canning Highway, Mount Henry Bridge, the Armidale Road right the way through to Thomas Road. The Grand Farmer Freeway has no delays. The North Road Tunnel is moving well in both directions. Drive safely, and it's the latest from Main Roads.
0: 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We'll do it again at around 4:15.
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That's the Steve Miller Band with the self-pen, Take the Money and Run. Now, as part of our 50th anniversary celebrations, former 6NR personality John Dubber will join Alan Mannings between 10 and 11 to present a one-hour edition of his Cruisin' Show. From 1982 until the early 90s, John was a fixture on Wednesday afternoons on 6NR, playing the rock and pop music of the pre-Beatles era, and we are pleased to welcome him back to Curtain Radio for this one-off special, and that's on Sunday morning between 10 and 11 right here on Curtain FM.

0: That was written by P.F. Sloan. They were The Searchers and Take Me for What I'm Worth. You'll always find your music memories right here on Curtain FM 100.1. It's 8 minutes to four.
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With the Sweet Inspirations parading the backing vocals there, the Queen of Soul, Aretha Franklin, and Seesaw. Now, we have a breakdown. It's on the Graham Farmer Freeway at the eastbound exit to East Parade in East Perth. The left lane there is blocked. Incident response are on site and causing, or traffic is slow on approach at the moment. So that's a breakdown. It's on the Graham Farmer Freeway at the eastbound exit to East Parade in East Perth. The left turn lane there is blocked and incident response are currently on site.

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4: Hello, I'm Alyssa Delfs. The rollout of social welfare to vulnerable families across Western Australia will be put under the microscope. The review will be led by the National Indigenous Children's Commissioner. It comes after a dozen children were reportedly found living unsupervised in squalor in WA's Pilbara region. The Commissioner, Sue Ann Hunter, says children and families should not have to reach crisis point before governments meet their responsibilities. The independent and targeted probe will examine whether Indigenous children and families receive timely, coordinated support. And help is available. The First Nations support line is 13 Yarn. Call 139276. Taxpayers will be able to use a credit card when making payments to the Australian Taxation Office, with the Albanese government delaying a controversial ban on the payment option. Adam Evans from NARS News has more.
5: The ATO announced last week that it would stop Australians from using credit cards from December this year in response to the Reserve Bank's ban on credit card surcharges. The tax office said it would cost taxpayers $200 million a year to absorb fees. Federal Treasurer Jim Chalmers says the Albanese government has reached a deal with the ATO.
6: We've stepped in to ensure that the tax office can take credit card payments until the end of June next year. This will give them the time to consult more with small business and to get it right.
4: Meanwhile, the Leader of the Opposition has called for the ban to be reversed entirely after backlash from small business. Today, Angus Taylor says the temporary measure is not enough.
7: They should override the tax office decision today. And if they're not prepared to do it, we'll take legislation to the Parliament next week on Monday to do this. Because small businesses deserve better. Small businesses need hope. Aspiration needs to be restored in this country, and it will not be restored by a Labor government that simply doesn't get it.
4: Data centre company Firmus Technologies has pulled what was said to be one of the biggest ever listings on the ASX. It was expected to float later this month, valued at $44 billion in what was expected to be the biggest ASX listing since Telstra in 1997. But the company this morning confirmed it had withdrawn its application. A spokesperson said it would not pursue capital from the private markets and consider alternative public and private market options. And taking a look at sport, rookie Zach Bates has upset the top order at the Bathurst 1000. After laying down a record lap around Mount Panorama to take provisional pole. All eyes were on whether heavyweight Brody Kostecki would continue his qualifying dominance en route to a historic fourth consecutive pole, but it was Matt Stone Racing youngster Bates who took out today's session. The 22-year-old set an unbeatable lap time of 2 minutes and 3.9376 seconds in just his second attempt. And in cricket, at the innings break, Australia's women's side need 167 runs to beat out Bangladesh tonight. In the opening ODI in Brisbane, Australia won the toss and elected to bowl first, with an outfit including spinners Ashley Gardner and Alana King, captained by Talia McGrath. Meantime, Australia's men's side has won the toss and elected to bat in their first test match against South Africa tonight in Durban. And in AFL, Zach Butters has joined the Western Bulldogs, with Port Adelaide allowing him to walk away as a free agent after the AFL ticked off a separate five-club deal. The Power have opted not to match the Bulldogs' contract for the 26-year-old, accepting pick number 5 as compensation. The three-time All-Australian has reportedly signed the biggest deal in AFL history, a 9-year contract worth about $2 million a season.
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9: Tomorrow will be cloudy with a high chance of showers. Winds will be westerly at 15 to 25 kilometres an hour, turning southwesterly at 15 to 20 kilometres an hour during the evening. We're expecting a minimum overnight of 13, maximum tomorrow of 20. Sunday, a possible morning shower and a 20. For Monday, mostly sunny, 24. And for Tuesday, sunny and 26. Currently in town, 18.2. Over on Rottnest, it's 16.5. And down in Mandurah, it's 17.

0: That was her highest charting single here. That was Maxine Nightingale and Gotta Be The One. And just a reminder that Kerry's taking care of business in the producer's booth today. And the phone number out there, 9484 1927. Or if you wish, you could send an email to studio@curtainfm.com.au. It's 9 minutes past four.
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0: That was Earl Van Dyke with his debut single, Soul Stomp. And before that, Chris Montez, The More I See You, which peaked at number two here. And once again, at Main Roads, WA, it's good afternoon to Talon.
1: Good afternoon. We have a crash on the Mitchell Forest southbound just before Hay Street in the CBD. The left lane is closed there. Touring service are on site and traffic is quite heavy on approach, so please use caution when heading that way. Let's take a look at the freeways. Northbound is busy. Thomas Road to Rolly Road, South Terrace to Hay Street, Stevenson Ave to Reed Highway and Shenton Ave. The southbound run is quite slow. Loftus Street to Millport Road, Canning Highway to Mount Henry Bridge and Beale Drive right the way through to Thomas Road. And just a reminder, the roads are a little bit wet out there, so please drive to the conditions, switch your headlights on and ensure a safe braking distance. Drive safely, and that's the latest from Main Roads.
0: 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We'll do it again in around half an hour.
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0: That was her last single to chart here. That was Mama Cass and Don't Let the Good Life Pass You By. And before that, the Micah Kerb Congregation with the theme for the 1970 movie Kelly's Heroes. That was Burning Bridges. You're listening to Drive with Ray Finn on Curtin FM 100.1. It's 21 minutes past four.
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0: That was their first single to chart outside the UK, Unit 4 Plus 2 and Concrete and Clay, and before that The Twilights and Always, which was written by the group's lead guitarist, Terry Britton. Now, it's spring fair time in the Swan Valley. Head to historic All Saints Church in Henleybrook tomorrow for market stalls, Devonshire teas, barbecues, cakes, plants, crafts, kids fun and pre-loved treasures. 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
0: And quizzes are members only, and you can't have won a prize in the past 28 days, and you will need your membership number. Now, in 2016, she played Grandma in A Monster Calls. In 2009, she was Grace in Avatar. And in 1984, she played Dana Barrett in Ghostbusters. Who is she? Call Kerry now on 9484 1927. In 2016, she played Grandma in A Monster Calls. In 2009, she was Grace in Avatar. And in 1984, she played Dana Barrett in Ghostbusters. And a bonus clue? Alien. Who is she? Call Kerry now on 9484 1927.

0: with backing vocals by Glenn Frey from the Eagles. That was Dan Fogelberg and Hard to Say. And first up online today, it's good afternoon to Jen.
1: Oh, good afternoon. How are you?
0: Excellent. It's Friday afternoon, always very well on a Friday, Jen.
1: Absolutely. Have you had a good day?
0: Oh, yes. Yes. Even yep. Got my walk in without any rain, which pleased me immensely.
1: Great.
0: How's your day been?
1: Yes, I've been walking as well. And I didn't get wet either, so that's good.
0: Yes, and my watch is very happy. It says I've reached my targets.
1: Oh, well done. We always need to do that.
0: Mm-hmm. Who are we looking for, Jen?
1: Sigourney Weaver.
0: It is. Well done. You're off to a Lunar Cinema sometime in the very near future.
1: Fantastic. Thank you so much.
0: I'll put you back to Kerry. She'll confirm your details and get that double pass in the mail early next week. Commiserations to Chris, Vincenzo and Krista. No doubt they also knew we were looking for Sigourney Weaver.

That was initially offered to the Carpenters, who turned it down. They were the Fifth Dimension, and last night I didn't get to sleep at all. Now, these are the Beau Brummels with their first single to make the charts, and it was written by their guitarist, Ron Elliott. Laugh, laugh.

0: 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It's 20 minutes to 5.
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0: That was his first solo single to reach number one. That was Paul Simon and Loves Me Like a Rock. And once again at Main Roads, WA, it's good afternoon to Talon.
1: Good afternoon. We are incident free at the moment, which is good news. Now take a look at the freeways. Northbound is busy. Thomas Road to Rolly Road. South Terrace to Hay Street. Stevenson Ave to Reed Highway and Shenton Ave. Southbound quite slow. Loftus Street to South Terrace. Kenning Highway to Mount Henry Bridge. And Billy Drive to Thomas Road. The Great Farmer Freeway has no delays. The North West Tunnel moving well in both directions. And finally, just a metro hotspot to be mindful of. Reed Highway going both directions at Erindale Road. Drive safely, and that's the latest for Main Roads.
0: Thanks very much, Talon. We'll do it again at around a 5:15.
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0: That was written by Neil Sedaka and Howard Greenfield. That was The Captain and Tennille, and you've never done it like that before. You'll always find your music memories right here on Curtain FM 100.1. It's 11 minutes to 5.
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She co-wrote that song with her husband, Tony Hatch. That was Jackie Trent and Hollywood. And before that, Stevie Wonder and I Was Made to Love Her. To take us to news, David Lee Roth with a medley of Just a Gigolo and Ain't Got Nobody.

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2: Hello, I'm Alyssa Delfs. The rollout of social welfare to vulnerable families across Western Australia will be put under the microscope. The review will be led by the National Indigenous Children's Commissioner. It comes after a dozen children were reportedly found living unsupervised in squalor in WA's Pilbara region. The Commissioner, Sue Ann Hunter, says children and families should not have to reach crisis point before governments meet their responsibilities. The independent and targeted probe will examine whether Indigenous children and families receive timely, coordinated support. And help is available. The First Nations support line is 13 Yarn. Call 13 9276. Taxpayers will be able to use a credit card when making payments to the Australian Taxation Office, with the Albanese government delaying a controversial ban on the payment option. Adam Evans from NIRS News has more.
3: The ATO announced last week that it would stop Australians from using credit cards from December this year in response to the Reserve Bank's ban on credit card surcharges. The tax office said it would cost taxpayers $200 million a year to absorb fees. Federal Treasurer Jim Chalmers says the Albanese government has reached a deal with the ATO.
4: We've stepped in to ensure that the tax office can take credit card payments until the end of June next year. This will give them the time to consult more with small business and to get it right.
2: Meanwhile, the Leader of the Opposition has called for the ban to be reversed entirely after backlash from small business. Today, Angus Taylor says the temporary measure is not enough.
5: They should override the tax office decision today. And if they're not prepared to do it, we'll take legislation to the Parliament next week on Monday to do this. Because small businesses deserve better. Small businesses need hope. Aspiration needs to be restored in this country, and it will not be restored by a Labor government that simply doesn't get it.
2: Data centre company Firmus Technologies has pulled what was said to be one of the biggest ever listings on the ASX. It was expected to float later this month, valued at $44 billion in what was expected to be the biggest ASX listing since Telstra in 1997. But the company this morning confirmed it had withdrawn its application. A spokesperson said it would not pursue capital from the private markets and consider alternative public and private market options. And taking a look at sport, rookie Zach Bates has upset the top order at the Bathurst 1000. After laying down a record lap around Mount Panorama to take provisional pole. All eyes were on whether heavyweight Brody Kostecki would continue his qualifying dominance en route to a historic fourth consecutive pole, but it was Matt Stone Racing youngster Bates who took out today's session. The 22-year-old set an unbeatable lap time of 2 minutes and 3.9376 seconds in just his second attempt. And in cricket, at the innings break, Australia's women's side need 167 runs to beat out Bangladesh tonight. In the opening ODI in Brisbane, Australia won the toss and elected to bowl first, with an outfit including spinners Ashley Gardner and Alana King, captained by Talia McGrath. Meantime, Australia's men's side has won the toss and elected to bat in their first test match against South Africa tonight in Durban. And in AFL, Zach Butters has joined the Western Bulldogs, with Port Adelaide allowing him to walk away as a free agent after the AFL ticked off a separate five-club deal. The Power have opted not to match the Bulldogs' contract for the 26-year-old, accepting pick number 5 as compensation. The three-time All-Australian has reportedly signed the biggest deal in AFL history, a 9-year contract worth about $2 million a season.
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7: And tomorrow will be cloudy with a high chance of showers. Winds will be westerly at 15 to 25 kilometres an hour, turning southwesterly at 15 to 20 kilometres an hour during the evening. We're expecting a minimum overnight of 13, maximum tomorrow of 20. For Sunday, a possible morning shower and 20. For Monday, mostly sunny, 24. And for Tuesday, sunny and 26. Currently in town and down in Mandurah, 17.4. Over on Rottnest, 16.6.

0: That was his last single to chart here. That was Tommy Rowe, Stir It Up and Serve It. 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Jasmine Hughes in Safety Bay, Bob Batten in Quinns Rocks, Anne Harold in Greenwood, Mike Elphick in Iluka, Carolyn Blake in Carlisle, Yvonne Sandylands in Morley, Sandy Frame in Bull Creek, Brad Chatfield in High Wycombe, and Margaret Patchett in Cloverdale. And once again, many happy returns, and we do trust you've all had a great day. It's 9 minutes past five. At six tonight, Richard Newton joins you, and he'll take you through until nine.
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0: That was their only single to chart here. They were the Reflections and Just Like Romeo and Juliet. And before that, Peter, Paul and Mary with Bob Dylan's Too Much of Nothing. And once again, Main Roads, W8, good afternoon to Tony.
1: Good afternoon, Ray. There has been a crash on the Kwinana Freeway southbound entry from Anketell Road in Mandogala. Multiple lanes are affected. Traffic is slow on the approach. Please drive with caution as motorists are out of their vehicles. And some debris on the Kwinana Freeway southbound after South Terrace in Como. The centre lane is affected and traffic is slow on the approach. To the freeways, the northbound run is busy. Thomas Road to Rowley Road, South Terrace to Hay Street, Stevenson Avenue to Reed Highway and Shenton Avenue. And the southbound run is slow, Loftus Street to South Terrace, Canning Highway to Mount Henry Bridge and Billy Drive to Thomas Road. Drive safely, and that's the latest from Main Roads.
0: 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We'll check in for a final update in around 20 minutes.
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0: He's currently performing a residency at the Westgate Resort in Las Vegas. That was Barry Manilow, and this one's for you. And before that, the Commodores, and Three Times a Lady, which won a Grammy Award. It's 22 minutes past five.
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It's at the Canning Bridge Community Space in Mount Pleasant. It's on from tomorrow or today through to the 19th. Discover wonderful local art, open daily from 10 to 4. Call 0434 881 474. This is Bob Seger with the Silver Bullet Band and a song which was inspired by his days as a cross-country runner, Against the Wind.

0: From their album The Lust of Romance, that was Bebe Bertels and Graham Goebbels and Lonely Lives. And once again at Main Roads, WA, it's good afternoon to Talon.
1: Good afternoon. We have a crash on the Corona Freeway heading southbound entry from Angertown Road in Mandoglup. Multiple lanes are affected. Police are on site. Traffic is a little slow on approach, so please drive with caution as motorists are also outside their vehicles. Now taking a look at the freeways. Northbound, busy Angertown Road right the way through to Rolly Road. Mounts Bay Road to Hay Street, Osherif Road and Shenton Ave. Southbound, slow. Lost Street to Hilpo Road and Biller Drive to Rolly Road. The Great Farmer Freeway has no delays and the Northridge Tunnel moving well in both directions. Drive safely, and that's the latest from Main Roads.
0: 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You and the team have a great weekend and we'll do it all again next week.
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0: She initially disliked that song. That was Barbara Lewis and Baby, I'm Yours. Now this, and before that, of course, Louis Armstrong, Satchmo, What a Wonderful World. It's 19 minutes to 6.
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5: Can't

From her album, Baby, It's Me. That was Diana Ross and Getting Ready for Love. And just a quick reminder about Let's Talk Gardening tomorrow morning, right here on Curtin FM, between 8 and 10, with Faye Caro. As usual, two very interesting guests. What's on this weekend? John's quizzes, and of course, time for your questions. So that's between 8 and 10 tomorrow morning. Let's Talk Gardening, the Ivy League, and funny how love can be.

0: That was their first and highest charting single here. That was Gary Lewis and the Playboys and This Diamond Ring. You'll always find your music memories right here on Curtin FM 100.1. It's 10 minutes to 6.
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Fleetwood Mac and I don't want to know. Well, it's time for me to go. I'll be back Monday afternoon at 3. Thank you very much for joining us today. 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It's on today through until Sunday the 11th at Rushton Park. Get your tickets at mandurah.show. Richard Newton's next. He'll take you through until 9 when Alan Wilson will be in to keep you company through until midnight. Many thanks to Kerry for taking care of business in the producer's booth. I need to leave you with Matt Munro, and we're going to change the world. Have a great weekend. Stay safe, stay well. We'll see you Monday.

0: 6 o'clock here in Perth, down to 13 degrees this evening before showers for Saturday. Showers for Sunday before the sun returns for Monday, Tuesday and Wednesday. Currently in Perth, 16 degrees. In Mandurah, 16 as well.
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Well, Tormé with his best Bond impression, Secret Agent Man. And on what would have been John Lennon's 86th birthday, a song for him and a song for you from the Beatles, Your Mother Should Know. Hello, Richard Newton for Friday night on Curtain Radio, with thanks to Ray Finn for Drive, back with you on Monday. Taking it nice and easy tonight on this rainy Friday evening. Why don't you come and join us for a song? 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

Do you, or does someone you know, suffer from migraines? 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If you would like more information, please email calmstudy@curtin.edu.au.

Lovely group called Stars tonight on Curtain Radio, a discovery of the Little River Band while they were out on the road, getting themselves a record contract with Mushroom. And it was those days when you'd go to the big concerts of the overseas stars and you'd get the Australian support act beforehand. Stars lucky enough to support Beach Boys and Linda Ronstadt and a few of the other big ones in the late 70s. Their song tonight, Look After Yourself. And when friends get together and sing big hits, that's what they did tonight. Kenny Loggins with Stevie Nicks, Whenever I Call a Friend.

0: love a good instrumental on Curtain Radio. Alcaola tonight with the Magnificent Seven and Don Costa in the sessions, telling him to play it like Duane Eddy, and he did. We love a good instrumental, as I said. Greg this morning playing the Tijuana Taxi on the way into the 6:30 news headlines, I heard, bopping along in the car. Nice to hear that one. And the young ones too, from Sir Cliff and the Shadows. God, we loved Cliff so much back in the day. 500,000 advance orders before we'd even heard the single back in 62, landing him at number one from Day Dot. Great to be with you tonight on Curtain Radio, and lovely to have you along for some really great music tonight with the Rolling Stones, Little River Band, and Pat Clark not too far away, and music from Viola Willis on the way too.
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The old Teresa Brewer song went disco in the 70s with Viola Wills, Gonna Get Along Without You Now, and the lovely one from Paul Young as well tonight on Curtain Radio, Every Time You Go Away.

The softer side of the Rolling Stones tonight, and a song from the year they were here in Perth at the Capitol Theatre on stage as Tears Go By, and their mate Roy Orbison was the support act. We've got him on the playlist tonight, and a song, he was back with us in Perth as well just a couple of years later in 67 with the Walker Brothers and Manfred Mann and the Yardbirds too, all touring together. Roy Orbison and his song tonight, She.

the sound that was his Roy Orbison and She on Curtain Radio. Welcome along for the Friday night program. Hope you're really well. If you've made it home, there should be a glass of something nice in hand. If you're in those last few minutes of traffic, please take it easy. To let you know about a breakdown as well on Reed Highway eastbound at Erindale Road in Hammersley, the right lane is partially blocked there. Well, a few showers about tomorrow if you're planning your Saturday morning, but it doesn't stop the bargain hunters. Why not pop into St Margaret's Op Shop, 58 Tyrrell Road in Nedlands, for clothes, shoes, bags, books and bric-a-brac as well. Tomorrow, a sausage sizzle and cuppers on offer as well. Bargains with a side of snags. Sounds like not a bad way to spend a Saturday morning here in Perth. A few other nice things happening over the weekend on this middle school holiday weekend as well. We'll share them a little bit later in the program as well. Have you-

0: Big hits from the 70s from Lynyrd Skynyrd and Sweet Home Alabama, Lonesome Loser coming from the Little River Band. Songs recorded at Abbey Road Studios coming up next on Curtain Radio, one from Peter and Gordon and one from Pat Clark as well.
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0: Still holding a note these days, Gladys Knight and the Pips. I saw her on stage last year, filling a stadium with her mates Chaka Khan and Patti LaBelle. Very comfortable sneakers replacing high heels, though, that's fair. And I've got to say, the Pips looked a lot younger than I thought they'd be, so maybe the Pips Junior were performing. But lovely to see Gladys Knight and to play her tonight as well on Curtain Radio. Pat Clark was You're the One, and a Paul McCartney song written for Peter and Gordon way back when. Woman, we played that one too. 5 to 7 on Curtain Radio. A couple of songs before we head into our next hour together. We'll hear Georgie Fame, Elvis Presley on the playlist, and I'll dig up one from Earth, Wind and Fire as well.
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Fill your tank of fuel and get a free record back in the day. Getaway, the name gives it away. Georgie Fame and the Blue Flames, helping that one get to number one. And I looked up Gary and Dave. I think they were one-hit wonders, weren't they? Could You Ever Love Me Again? What did they do after music? Well, Dave became a flight instructor for Boeing, learning to fly while he was touring on the road with his mate Dave. And Gary Weeks entered the ministry, serving as a minister after being a pop star. So life after music, there is things to do and passions to find. Gary and Dave, a minister and a pilot. Down to 13 degrees this evening before a rainy Saturday. Showers tomorrow morning and partly cloudy with westerly winds to 25 kilometres per hour, calming by the afternoon. Possible morning shower for Sunday, 20 degrees before a sunny week ahead. 23 for Monday, 26 and sunny for Tuesday, 29 and sunny for Wednesday.

A Neil Diamond song on an Elvis Presley record. Some deal making got it there. Neil Diamond had booked American Sound in Memphis for his sessions. Elvis wanted the studio. Neil Diamond said, sure, no worries, as long as you put one of my songs on the record. Those sessions, very special ones, producing Suspicious Minds and In the Ghetto, and Neil Diamond's song as well, And the Grass Won't Pay No Mind. Elvis Presley from 69. Hope the last few days of the school holidays are going well. Creche of Grandma and Grandpa almost over and time to put your feet up next week. Hope the kids have been nice for the school holidays. I heard good things about the Royal Show last week with the fireworks spectacular, including drones, keeping kids very happy and smiles on face. Good sport to watch on TV, and that's your thing as well with the grandkids or kids over the weekend. The rugby tomorrow, New Zealand versus Australia, and the Singapore Grand Prix on Sunday as well, qualifying's today and tomorrow. Some great TV with those rain showers about.

He took it in good grace and called one of his people inside, and they got in eventually. His song tonight with Wings, Magneto and Titania Man, and that huge hit, that big sound, the David Foster sound from Earth, Wind and Fire, After the Love Is Gone.

They might as well have announced themselves as Magneto and Tiny Titanium Man. Paul McCartney on the telly this week telling the funny story of standing at the door of one of the Grammys parties earlier this year with Woody Harrelson and the bouncer having no idea who either of them were and saying, "Get nicked, you're not coming in."

0: The Fifth Dimension and their take on California Soul, an MPD Limited Melbourne gang with Lonely Boy, that Paul Anker song. MPD, Mike Brady, Pete Watson and Danny Finlay back in the day. And of course, Mike Brady, the 47th year this year, he sang Up There Kazali for the AFL Grand Final. And many more years to come, I reckon.
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It's one of Art Garfunkel's most beautiful songs, All I Know, from the very early solo years after the Simon and Garfunkel years. His beautiful sound from Jimmy Webb, one of his songs, Jimmy at the Piano, as well. Clive Davis picking up Art Garfunkel on his, what was new label then, Arista Records, and another bloke he signed and made a very big hit maker was Barry Manilow.

Ray mentioned a bit earlier on, Barry's back on stage with his residency at the Westgate Casino in Las Vegas. A couple of health scares earlier this year, but back fighting fit and getting the fans dancing in the halls. Barry Manilow, I write the songs. Great to be with you tonight on Curtain Radio. Richard Newton with you on this Friday evening in a nice, relaxed program, keeping you company with the great music we play here on Curtain. You're welcome to join us for a song on the phone or on the email to studio@curtainfm.com.au. A couple of late crashes to make you aware of if you're still heading home with us tonight. Amelia Street westbound at Wanneroo Road, there is a crash in the left lane there. And on Albany Highway northbound at the Kenwick Link, the left lane is also blocked this evening.

things from the Yardbirds, and Rick Nelson was a little bit grown up in 1963, dropping the Ricky for Rick as he searched for a more discerning listening audience. For You was his song tonight on Curtain Radio. Hey, I've got to remind you that Railfest 2026 is back this weekend on Sunday. Head to the Railway Museum on this Sunday. That's in Bassendean for steam train rides, miniature railways and models to see, with Railway Arna stalls and plenty to eat as well. Have a Google for it with booking through Try Booking. Mac Davis.

0: Andrew Gold and Lonely Boy. Yeah, Linda Ronstadt in there singing backup vocals. Great mates, of course, Andrew, as part of her band and touring for many years together. Nice to hear them together on one of his hits. And Mac Davis. Yep, that Mac Davis that wrote In the Ghetto and A Little Less Conversation for Elvis Presley. One of his hits, One Hell of a Woman. Great to play it on Curtain Radio. Nice to have your company this evening for the Friday night program. Welcome back if you're joining us after the Channel 2 news. Some lovely hits to play just for you. Dusty Springfield is on the playlist. I'll find one from James Taylor and a really beautiful one from Johnny Farnham there as well.
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0: Max Merritt. And the Meteors taking on Sam Cooke's Shake Tonight. And Days came from the Kinks, their hit from 1968. Johnny Nash is next.
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6: Curtain.

That side one of Al Stewart's Year of the Cat playing on the border comes along. You can definitely tell the Alan Parsons touch there as well, with Johnny Nash singing for us too tonight. Stir it up, that great Bob Marley song. Dusty Springfield and Wilson Pickett, here they are.

The land of the snails and dancers, Wilson Pickett, and Young and Holt's soulful strut, I should say, became Dusty Springfield's Am I the Same Girl, her hit from 1969. We played tonight on Curtain Radio. John on the text line reminding me about some birthdays. We mentioned John Lennon's birthday. He would have been 86 today. Sean Lennon, his son with Yoko, turning 51, born on his dad's 35th birthday. What a special moment that would have been. Jackson Browne celebrating 78 years today with all his own hits and the Eagles too. And I saw this week Andrew Lloyd Webber has been extremely busy celebrating an anniversary. This day, back in 1986, 40 years ago, the Phantom of the Opera debuted in London with his wife at the time, Sarah Brightman, alongside Michael Crawford. And Andrew Lloyd Webber going back to the master tapes as well to celebrate and remixing the original studio recording, prolific on social media if you can find him, and doing some really interesting comparison videos between the original and the new cut. Really worth a listen, Andrew Lloyd Webber and his wonderful Phantom of the Opera. Seems like it's going to be the request hour on Curtain Radio, and you're welcome to join us too, 94841927. We'll play a song for Maria and Val in Rockingham, and we'll spend some special time with Peggy and Doug in Armidale as well, and a few more requests for our regular friends. 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A showery Sunday, 20 degrees, before a sunny week ahead. Sunny for Monday, Tuesday and Wednesday, up to 29 by Wednesday, if you believe. Currently in Perth, it's 16 degrees. Down in Mandurah, 17.

0: They both really were the artists of the 70s, Cat Stevens and James Taylor, tonight on Curtain Radio. Cat Stevens with Moon Shadow, and sharing a very heartfelt tribute in the last couple of weeks with the passing of Dolly Parton, sharing their very close friendship and the regular contact that they had, the love that he had for Dolly, of her talent, but also of the wonderful humanitarian, the person that she was, with the causes she got involved in and the millions and millions of dollars that she gave to very good causes. His heartfelt tribute, well worth finding on the web and having a read. Beautiful words from the artist and the penman that was Cat Stevens. And James Taylor's very beautiful as well, Handyman, tonight on Curtain Radio. Buddy Holly with a great hit on the way, and a gentle one, a friendly one, from Johnny Mathis too.
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Buddy Holly and the Crickets, there's from 1958, and a special song tonight on Curtain Radio, sending a song from Johnny Mathis, The Twelfth of Never, to Peggy and Doug joining us in Armidale. Lovely to have their company and lovely to play a special song for them this Friday evening. Kevin Clune, he'll crank up the jukebox tomorrow night on Curtain Radio with the great hits of the 50s and 60s. And of course, after nine, we have Lawrence Noakes in to play the 70s and 80s, keeping those steps and dancing happening. Good fun, always on a Saturday night on Curtain Radio.

0: I've been playing Johnny Farnham cover to cover, going back through the albums in these last couple of weeks since that amazing tribute concert. Hope you got to see it with those artists sharing their take on the Johnny Farnham hits and doing us all proud as Australians. And that one tonight coming from his Chain Reaction album in 1990. In Days to Come. Such a beautiful song, John Farnham on Curtain Radio. And Peter Cetera working so hard back in the 80s and 90s, well, 70s too, really, with Chicago and that era, and his work with David Foster, The Glory of Love. Nice to play that one. 40 years ago, young this week, here on the charts then, and obviously on Curtain Radio tonight. We're back to the 60s in a moment. We'll hear from Dionne Warwick.
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Cherish from the Association Odds and Ends from Dionne Warwick tonight on Curtin Radio. Great things to listen out to tomorrow morning on Curtin with Let's Talk Gardening, back with the gang from 8 tomorrow. And Kieran Kelly joining in the studio. He's chair of Open Gardens WA. All of those wonderful private gardens you don't normally get to see. He'll share what's available and open in the next few months with the beautiful weather changing. And something as well to let you know about for the following weekend for all of our gardening fans, the Bonsai Society of WA is celebrating 50 years with a spectacular exhibition. 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A great thing to look forward to tomorrow morning with news on the open gardens and, of course, the bonsais as well the following week.

Abba and Chiquitita. A very good evening to Maria and Val tonight, listening in from Rockingham. Lovely to have their company on Curtain Radio. Fans of the Oak Ridge Boys, the guys on stage at the Grand Old Opry just a couple of weeks ago with a stellar performance, well worth searching that one out. Fans of the Oak Ridge Boys and fans of country, Glen Campbell, just for them.

0: Glenn Campbell with Southern Nights. Not balmy just yet here in Perth. 15 tonight, hopefully warming up as we head towards summer. Lucky enough, if you're down in Mandurah, almost 16 degrees, so a tiny bit warmer. Richard Uten for the last few songs. Alan Wilson's on the way from 9 p.m. tonight to look forward to. Stevie Wonder, The Beach Boys, and we'll have a special one from Don Costa before then.
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3: Can't

Barney Stevens, lovely spending Friday night with you. Thanks for being along, and thank you to Leanne as well for her support in the studio. It's goodbye from Richard Newton. Hello to Alan Wilson. He's next.

Now, that's not a bad way to kick off Friday Night Favourites. These are two of the greatest groups of all kind. That was the Beatles, the Fab Four, of course. Mid-60s, I Should Have Known Better. And, of course, we started the show with the Rolling Stones. So the Beatles and Rolling Stones here on a Friday night with Alan Wilson, playing your Friday Night Favourites all the way through until midnight. I really do hope you can stay with me. Irina is on the other side of the glass, ready to take your calls on 94841927. 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So wherever you are listening to us around the state, around the country, or even around the world via the World Wide Web, no excuse not to contact us here at Curtain Radio and put your name to one of our playlists. A very big thank you to Richard. A wonderful show tonight, Richard, and really enjoyed the music that you played. And Richard will be back on the air very, very soon, no doubt. And Richard was supported by Leanne. It was nice to see Leanne in the producer's booth. Tonight's program is sponsored by NE Solutions, WA Senior Specialty Move Managers, mapping the way through life's difficult transitions. There we go. 6 minutes past 9 o'clock. Let's get on with the music. Billy Paul had a big hit with this song. It's one of these songs where you always remember where you were at the time when certain tracks come out. And this one I always remember it. Billy Paul, Me and Mrs. Jones. Here on Curtain Radio.

0: Nice song here on Curtain Radio by Billy Paul. The year was 1972. It's 11 minutes past nine. Small Trees, Big Anniversary. The Bonsai Society of WA celebrates 50 years with a spectacular exhibition. It's on October the 17th and 18th. It's at the Morley Sports and Recreation Centre. 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And entry is by donation. 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

0: I was waiting for that sudden finish to that song. Yep, very used to that one. That was Dragon here on Curtain Radio, 16 minutes past a 9. Now, we're going to go back into the 60s. We had a couple of 70s tracks there. We're going to play the Chiffons. You will all remember this particular song called Sweet Talking Guy. We all know one of them, don't we? But prior to that, Dean Martin in the Chapel in the Moonlight. Of course, this one's for Ronnie in Midland.
1: How I

0: That was the Ship On here on Curtain Radio, 21 minutes past 9. We're going to be straight back with Cher.
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George Benson, the American jazz fusion guitarist, and he had a certified triple platinum album called Breezin', and this particular song was off that album. It's called Turn Your Love Around. The year was 1981. George Benson.

It's 14 degrees in the city. It's 15 degrees both down in Mandurah and across on the Holiday Isle of Rottnest. Now, it's been a fair bit of rain around for the last couple of days, isn't there? And a fair bit of rain tonight as I was coming into the studio. So please drive extra carefully on the roads. Just take it easy. Not just tonight, but over the weekend, there is rain forecast. 21 degrees maximum tomorrow after an overnight minimum tonight of 13, and showers are forecast for Saturday. 11 through to 20 on Sunday, cloudy and a slight slight bit of chance of a bit of rain. The sun is going to return on a Monday, 8 through to 24 is the temperature range. Sunny also on Tuesday and Wednesday, warming up nicely on Wednesday up to 29 degrees, so it should be a lovely few days, early part and mid part of the week, before the rain starts to return on Thursday and Friday, 16 through to 26 and 15 through to 24. So a little bit of rain around tomorrow. So as I said, please take it nice and carefully on the roads, and partly cloudy on Sunday. So a little bit of a mixed bag for the weather for the weekend. This is Engelbert.

That's Neil Diamond here on Curtain Radio at 20 minutes to 10 o'clock, Brooklyn Roads. Okay, stay with us. On the other side of this break, we have got Daryl Braithwaite and Sherbet called Magazine Madonna. Come home.

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0: Hilary Moore, we hope you enjoyed that song by the Carpenters. It's a lovely song, isn't it? 11 minutes to 10. Now we're going from Morley in the eastern suburbs down to the southern suburbs of Alida and saying very good evening to Anne. And you've put your name to a great song by the Merseybeats. It's an early 60s track, isn't it? And it's called I Think of You, and it's a wonderful song, and it's coming up on the other side of the break.
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Now, I gave a bit of a weather update at 9:30, and of course the inclement weather is starting to take its toll. There are some traffic signals which are blacked out in a number of locations around the metropolitan area, but we've had a report of two in particular, Spencer Road and the Thornley bus access in Thornley. The signals are blacked out there, and also Spencer Road and Yale Road in Thornley. So please exercise extreme caution around those particular areas, or wherever you might be around the Perth metropolitan area. There is always the propensity to have signals blacked out. And as a general rule of thumb, of course, slow down and give way to your right, of course. Now, Paul McCartney and his wife, Linda McCartney, they wrote a song in 1973. It is called A Live and Let Die, of course, and it was performed by the band, which was Wings, and it was actually produced by the former Beatles producer George Martin. Paul McCartney teed up again with George Martin, and of course Live and Let Die was the theme song for the 1973 James Bond film. And we know that Fabian in Armidale is a big James Bond fan, and we got this for you on the turntable right now, Fabian. It's going to take us up to 10 o'clock, and the serial, Paul McCartney and Wings, Live and Let Die.

0: There we go. Paul McCartney and Wings. It is 10 o'clock here in the city of Perth, and you're on Curtain Radio 100.1. We're going to be back in about 11 and a half, 12 minutes' time. But in the meantime, we've got the cereal.
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3: Good day to you, Mrs. Hamilton.
4: Mr. Seeger, what do you want here?
3: I was hoping for a word with Charlie. Beg pardon, your husband.
5: Jack Seeger leered at Mouse across the threshold of the Hamilton house at Broadmeadows, his giant frame towering over her, his bared teeth gleaming against the blackness of his beard.
4: He's not here. He's away.
3: Oh, that's too bad. When do you expect him back?
4: I don't know.
3: Oh, no matter. It wasn't really Charlie I came to see in any case.
4: Edwina is not here either. Mrs. Hamilton Summers, that is. She's...
3: I know she ain't, sweetheart. You're the one I want to see. So what say you ask me in and show me some of that famous Hamilton hospitality I've heard so much about?
4: I don't care for your attitude, Mr. Seeger. You'd better go.
3: Not till we've had a talk, sweetheart.
4: If you don't take your foot away, I'll call one of the hands and have
3: and
4: you...
3: And go ahead and call who you like. Makes no difference to me. But I somehow don't think you'd want him to hear what I have to say.
4: What do you mean?
3: Just that. For sure, you wouldn't want Charlie to hear.
4: To hear what?
3: Maybe me coming here wasn't such a good idea after all. I can understand your embarrassment. Maybe it's better we meet somewhere else.
4: Where?
3: How about my place, Tonight. I'll give the servants the night off. There'll be no prying ears to hear things they shouldn't ought to hear, and no one to disturb us. What do you say,
4: You must be mad.
3: I'll expect you. Say around 10 o'clock. If you know what's good for you, you won't disappoint me, sweetheart. And you won't be disappointed neither. I guarantee.
4: Mr. Seeger, just a moment.
3: Make it, Jack.
4: I really can't meet you tonight. I have a previous engagement.
3: Who with? David Latimer? One of your other gentleman friends. Till tonight, sweetheart. I'll be waiting. Ha! Get up there!
5: I had dinner in my room that night. I didn't feel up to facing the activity of the dining room. At about 9 o'clock, Mrs. Mack came up for the tray.
6: Oh, you've barely eaten a thing. Oh, it's a criminal shame to let all this good food go to waste.
5: It's your own fault for giving me such enormous servings. I keep telling you not to, and they keep getting bigger.
6: Oh, I don't know who's going to keep you alive while I'm away. I'm frightened I'll get back and find you've starved to death.
5: Have you finished packing?
6: Oh, I didn't put much in, just enough for a few days. I expect to be back early next week.
5: Well, there's no point going up there for just a few days. You might as well stay a week at least.
6: Oh, it depends. May not take me long to make up my mind.
5: Give yourself a chance. To assess the situation, I mean. And to assess Matt in his own surroundings. Whatever you do, Mrs. Mack, don't allow your loyalty to me to influence you. You could spend the rest of your life regretting it.
6: Well, I could spend the rest of my life regretting it if I make the wrong decision either way.
5: Well, that's what I mean. That's why I think it's important for you to take your time.
6: In so many ways, I wish he'd never come here.
5: Matt?
6: Then I wouldn't be in the dilemma I'm in.
5: What have you done with the ring?
6: Oh, it's in the drawer of my dressing table.
5: Aren't you going to wear it?
6: I'll wear it when I make up my mind, not before. If I make up my mind to marry him, that is. If not, I'll return it to him.
5: She left me soon afterwards. I sat out on the veranda for a while, wondering what the next few weeks would bring, even the next few days, but choosing not to guess. At 10:30, I went to bed.
4: Good evening, Mr. Seeger.
3: Mrs. Hamilton, do come in. Come through to the library. You're just in time to join me for a drink.
4: I'd rather not, if you don't mind.
3: Relax, sweetheart. There's nothing to be nervous about. Old Jack ain't one to take advantage of a lady. Unless it's by invitation, that is.
4: You can rest assured you'll get no invitations from me.
3: What do you fancy, hmm? I got some brandy there, or scotch, or champagne, if you'd like it. I put some on ice, just in case.
4: I said I didn't want a drink.
3: Suit yourself.
4: What do you want from me, Mr. Seeger?
3: Jack.
4: Please answer my question.
3: As I reckon you probably know, my wife died not all that long ago. God rest her.
4: I don't see what that has to do with me.
3: Well, a man gets lonely for female company. Especially company as easy on the eyes as you. I've often watched you driving along the street from my office window, and I've thought to myself, how nice it'd be to get to know you.
4: I'm afraid I can't return the compliment, Mr. Seeger. On the contrary, you disgust me. Everything about you disgusts me. You're coarse and vulgar. You're from the gutter, and that's where you'll finish, where you belong. You're an animal, Mr. Seeger, of the lowest kind. And I don't care to mix with animals of any kind.
3: It takes one to know one, sweetheart. You're just going to have to learn to like me, I reckon. If you want to stay married to Charlie, that is. With what I got on you, he could divorce you 10 times over. Take my advice, sweetheart. Be friendly. You'll find it pays to be nice to old Jack.
4: Let go of me!
3: That ain't what I call being friendly.
4: If you touch me, I'll scream the place down.
3: Scream away. There's nobody to hear you. Who do you think you're fooling with that hoity-toity act anyway? Not old Jack, that's for sure. You high-class bitches are all the same. So prim and proper on the outside, but underneath, you can't get enough of it.
4: You stay away from me. I warn you, if you touch me again, I'll...
3: You'll what, sweetheart?
4: I'll smash this over your head.
3: Now, hold it! It's still got some whiskey in it. Can't waste good whiskey. Too hard to come by. There. It's empty. You can smash it over me head now. Well, what are you waiting for?
4: What did you mean about Charles divorcing me?
3: What do you think I meant?
4: I'm asking you.
3: You've been a naughty girl, sweetheart. A real naughty girl. And what's worse, a careless one. I know all about what you've been up to. I got all the facts, the times, the places, the names of witnesses, their sworn affidavits, evidence galore. What Charlie wouldn't do to get his hands on it. He's itching to divorce you so he can marry Lottie. We both know that. And we both know if he gets half a chance, he will.
4: You murdered Bayliss.
3: Bayliss? Who's that?
4: I'm sure you've read the newspapers.
3: Ah, yes. The detective fella who had his throat slit at Lottie's hotel in Venice.
4: He was working for her. She hired him to watch me.
3: Typical. She's a sly one, Lottie.
4: And you killed him. To get the evidence he had.
3: Now, why would I go to all that trouble?
4: No, I don't doubt you had your reasons.
3: I'm sorry to disappoint you, sweetheart, but I was right here in Tamworth when it happened, and plenty of people can vouch for it, including your, sister-in-law, Mrs. Hamilton Summers.
4: You didn't do it personally. Oh, no. No, you had someone do it for you, one of your hirelings. Otherwise, how did you get hold of the evidence?
3: It happened to come my way.
4: Just by chance.
3: Yeah, that's right.
4: I'd like to see it, so I can be sure you have it.
3: It ain't here. It's too valuable to leave lying around. I've got it locked away in a safe place where nobody'll ever find it. Not unless I want them to. And there's no reason why I should want them to, if you're nice to me. Who knows? If you're very nice, I might even decide to make you a present of it.
4: You don't really leave me much choice, do you?
3: Not if you want to save your marriage.
4: Very well, Mr. Seeger.
3: Jack.
4: Jack.
5: Mrs. Mack left for Yetman the next morning, accompanied by Priscilla Richards, one of the hotel housemaids, whom I designated to be her chaperone. I stood watching the train till it disappeared from view.

0: The voice came from behind me. I turned and found myself confronted by Sergeant Metcalf and a police constable. We were the only people on the platform except for Mr. Petrie, the station master, who stood watching us from the doorway of his office. Good morning, Sergeant.
1: Mrs. McPherson taking a trip somewhere?
0: Is there any law against that?
1: No, but there is a law against withholding information pertinent to a murder. I'm going to ask you again what your connection was with this man, Bayliss.
0: And I'll tell you again, there was no connection between us.
1: Then how do you account for the telegraph that was found on his body in your name, summoning him to Glen Innes for further instructions?
0: I can't account for it. I can only presume it was sent by someone for the purpose of implicating me.
1: Why would anyone want to do that if you had no connection with him?
0: Oh, your guess is as good as mine, Sergeant. I haven't the remotest idea.
1: Have it your way, Mrs. Long. But I think it only fair to warn you the penalty for obstructing the course of justice is a heavy one.
0: Oh. First I'm withholding information, now I'm obstructing the course of justice. Have you any other unsubstantiated charges to lay against me, Sergeant? Perhaps you're even working up to charging me with the murder itself.
1: No, but I haven't dismissed the possibility of your being charged as an accessory after the fact. You might give that some thought, Mrs. Long. Good day to you.
0: He turned, and, followed by the constable, preceded me through the ticket barrier into the street, where their horses were tethered. They rode off, and I walked slowly in their wake back to the hotel, suddenly feeling more alone than I could remember having felt for a long time. I passed through the foyer and entered my office. It wasn't until I closed the door and took a step toward my desk that I saw her standing by the window.
2: Good morning, Mrs. Long.
0: Mrs. Hamilton Summers. To what do I owe this unexpected pleasure?
2: I think you'll find it's anything but a pleasure. And I don't believe it's at all unexpected. As far as you're concerned, quite the reverse, in fact.

Well, I got a little bit caught there, didn't I? My apologies for that. I was talking away to Irina, the producer, and blow me down, the serial finished. Okay, it's Curtain Radio, 100.1 FM. It's 13 minutes past 10 o'clock. Why don't we just get on with the music, the Friday night favourites. David Cassidy, Partridge Family. He was a bit of a heartthrob back in the 70s, wasn't he? I Think I Love You.

It's the Partridge Family Curtain Radio. It is 16 minutes past 10 o'clock here in the pretty city of Perth. Now, having rushed back into the studio at the end of the cereal, I managed to spill my tea, a cup of tea all over the desk. But there we go. It's not a huge problem compared with what, excuse me, compared with what's happening out on the roads at the moment. There is a breakdown. Graham Farmer Freeway, westbound before the East Parade exit in East Perth. That's the tunnel. The right lane is blocked. Please exercise extreme caution in that particular area. But on a better note, some of the traffic signals that were previously reported as out have now been restored, and traffic is flowing around that area. I think it was around the Yale Road in Thornley area. Now, Irina, our producer, she's got a producer's pick tonight, and it's a great track. It's an instrumental by Hank Bean Marvin, who now resides here in WA. Of course, this was a huge hit for him, wasn't it? This is Sasha.

0: Now, you've got to love a good high school reunion, don't we? But if you were at Melville High School between 1961 and 1965, you can catch up with old friends at the Trade Winds Hotel in East Fremantle. It's on Friday, October 16th from 2 p.m. So please spread the word and find your old classmates and get ready to reminisce. You can call 0419 364 300. That's 0419 364 300. Brian Harland is up with us with a great song called "The Joker Went Wild," and it's on the other side of this break.
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Now, we're well and truly into the second hour of Friday Night Favourites here on Curtain Radio. In fact, it is 27 minutes past 10. Let's keep the music going. This is Baby Blue by Badfinger, 1972.

It's 14 degrees in the city, 16 degrees down in Mandurah, and also on Rottnest Island. We get a few showers forecast for tomorrow. 13 through to 21 is the temperature range. A little bit of rain forecast for Sunday, but mainly it is going to be just cloudy. The sunshine will return on Monday, 8 through to 24, and very similar weather, sunny weather both on Tuesday and Wednesday. Wednesday in particular, we're looking at a maximum of 29 degrees, so that's starting to get up into some serious springtime temperatures, isn't it? Before the rain returns again later on in the week on Thursday and Friday, with temperatures in the mid-20s. So again, a bit of a mixed bag. Rain around for tomorrow, and it'll ease off a little bit on Sunday. Then when everybody goes back to work on Monday, the sun will come out. There we go. 29 minutes to 11. The Twilights are an Australian band that were formed in Adelaide, as I recall, and the two frontmen in that group were Paddy McCartney and Glenn Chorick. Glenn Chorick obviously went on later to be lead singer of that Little River Band. And they had a big hit with a song called A Needle in a Haystack. You might remember that song. They're heavily influenced by the British Invasion type of music from that particular era in the mid to late 60s. But they also had a big hit with this one. It's called Young Girl.

Curtin Radio 100.1 FM in the pretty city of Perth. So I hope you're enjoying the Friday night favourites wherever you might be listening to, around Perth, around the state, around Australia, or you may be streaming us live on the World Wide Web. That's pretty good. www.curtinfm.com.au. So if you are overseas, well, I hope you're enjoying the music. Now, we've got a J.O.K., a Johnny O'Keefe track to take us up to the next break. It's a lovely song too. It's called I'm Counting On You.

0: Now, I have got Lionel Richie on the turntable, and straight after this break, I'm going to put the needle down.
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Jamaican-born Bobby Gardner had a 1986 hit with this song. Lovely song too. I Want to Wake Up With You. Curtin Radio.

0: 12 minutes to 11 here on Curtin Radio. I hope you're enjoying the Friday Night Favourites. If you are, why don't you give Irina a call, 948-419-27. She will let you know what we've got left to play between now and midnight, and you can put your names to one of those tracks. Now, we're going to jump back about 20 years, two decades from those two 80s tracks that we just played. We're going back into the 60s with a couple of superstar artists. I'm talking about Gene Pitney in 1964 had a huge hit with a song called It Hurts to Be in Love. That was a classic from him, wasn't it? But prior to that, we're going to play Wayne Fontana, a nice song called Come On Home. And both of those tracks are coming up on the other side of this very short break.
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The super talented Gene Pitney, his amazing voice. Quite a unique voice, didn't he? And but had a huge amount of hits into mostly through the 60s and into the 70s. It's coming up to 5 minutes to 11. And that the second hour of Friday Night Favourites has gone so quickly, hasn't it? Now, to take us up to the top of the hour, we have got Freddie Mercury, of course, and Queen. And this one track is called Killer Queen.

Now it's just after 11 o'clock here on Curtin Radio 100.1 FM. Hope you're enjoying the music. We are now into the third hour of a Friday Night Favourites. So 1 hour to go to take us up to the bewitching hour, but still lots of wonderful music and to play. And Irina's number is 94841927. Give her a call. And I hope the Nutbush City Limits by Ike and Tina Turner out of the mid-70s wasn't too energetic for us all and on 11 o'clock on a Friday evening, but it's still one of the most danced to songs. You see the people dancing at a lot of social functions and pubs and clubs, and very, very popular, one of those timeless songs. We are going to slow it down just a little bit with a couple of early 60s tracks. We've got a great Aussie band, the Easy Beats, with a song called Sorry. But first up, we've got the Drifters, and they're on Broadway.

0: Stevie Wright out front of the Easy Beats. They were huge, weren't they, in the 60s and 70s. Curtain Radio 100.1. 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

Wonderful voice of BJ Thomas here on Curtain Radio. That was an early 80s track for him called Whatever Happened to Old Fashioned Love? I ask myself that very question quite often. Mamas and Papa, in particular Mama Cass, had a nice hit with this one. Move a little closer, baby.

17 minutes past 11, Curtin Radio 100.1 in the city. Well, whatever you're doing this evening, I hope it's going well for you, and thanks for making Curtin Radio part of your evening. David Gates and Brett had some wonderful ballad hits throughout the 70s, didn't they? And this one was probably one of their biggest. It's called Lost Without Your Love. David Gates and Brett.

0: We've got a very short break right now, and on the other side of the break, we've got one for all the Rod Stewart fans, but I don't want to talk about it.
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26 minutes past 11, Curtin Radio 100.1. We're going out to City Beach right now and saying very good evening to Trish. I hope it's not too windy and blustery there on the coast, Trish. And your Friday night's going super well. You've put your name to a wonderful early track by The King, Elvis Presley, the mid-50s to be precise. I Want You, I Need You and Love You, Elvis Presley.

That's the King, and we played that for Trish in City Beach. 13 degrees in the city, 15 degrees down in Mandurah and on Rottnest Island. We've got a bit of rain around tomorrow for Saturday, the 10th of October. A temperature range of 13 through to 21. It's about an 80% chance of rain. That sounds a little bit wet, doesn't it? 11 through to 20 and a little bit of chance of rain on Sunday, but mostly cloudy. The sunshine will return for the start of the working week, 8 through to 24 on Monday. Sunshine stays with us both on a Tuesday and Wednesdays with a high temperature of 29 degrees on Wednesday. That sounds like a lovely day, and a little bit of a return to rain later on in the week, Thursday and Friday, with temperatures in the mid-20s. There we have it. That's about a wrap for the weather for Friday night. Going out to Hawthorne, saying very good evening to Ray. Ray actually rang Irina on 94841927 and put his name to this song by Dion, Donna Prima Donna.

There we go, Ray and Mount Hawthorne. I hope you enjoyed that particular track here on Curtain Radio at 27 minutes to 12. Crowded House, a fantastic Australian group. Now, I say that with a bit of tongue in cheek because our New Zealand listeners might disagree. They probably started in New Zealand, but we're going to claim them. Neil Finn was the front man, or is the front man, and he's going to take the weather with you.

0: Neil Finn, out front of Crowded House on Curtin Radio, 23 minutes to 12. Now, all care, no responsibility. Well, according to Tom Jones, not responsible.
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0: It's great to have your company this evening with Friday Night Favourites. I certainly hope you're enjoying the music that we've got here on Curtain Radio at 20 minutes to 12 o'clock.
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Frank and Nancy here on Curtain Radio 100.1. Let's keep the music going, the Friday night favourites with Cat Stevens.

Quite a sudden finish to that song by Cat Stevens, but there we go. Okay, it's coming up to 13 minutes to 12. We've still got a few tracks to take us up to midnight. Andy Williams, The Righteous Brothers, R.B. Greaves, to name just a few. But the music is going to continue right throughout Saturday, and we've got a star-studded lineup of radio presenters here on Curtin Radio, 6 a.m. through to 8 a.m. We'll have breakfast with Chris Bartlett. 8 to 10 a.m. it's the gang, the crew from the Gardening Program with Ray and Faye. Very informative and very popular segment. 10 through to midday, Jim Crinan plays all the wonderful hits from the 70s. And then from 12 right through to 6 p.m. tomorrow night, Brendan T. Moylan with Born in Boots. Be sure to listen in for that. And the flashback party starts on a Saturday night, as it does on every Saturday night. Flashback Party 1 from 6 to 9 p.m. we got with Kevin Clune, and the Flashback Party will continue with Lawrence Noakes from 9 through to midnight. So plenty of wonderful music coming our way on Curtin Radio tomorrow. Okay, Andy Williams.

0: Andy Williams here on Curtin Radio 100.1, 9 minutes to 12. Very important that we acknowledge the program sponsor tonight. 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

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And I'm telling you, honey, you're my reason.

0: big, powerful voice of the Righteous Brothers here on Curtain Radio, 100.1 FM, and Soul and Inspiration. That's just about it for Friday Night Favourites for this week. I hope you've enjoyed the music, and thank you very much for staying with us right through until midnight. We really appreciate that. A very big thank you to my producer, Irina. Fantastic job as always. And I'll be back on the airwaves next Friday night at 9 o'clock for more Friday Night Favourites. I hope you have a wonderful weekend and stay nice and safe. There is a little bit of rain around, so if you are getting behind the wheel, just go nice and easy and just take the foot off the pedal just a little bit. You'll get to your destination a lot safer. So good night. To take us out tonight, we've got a wonderful song by Doris Day, As Long As He Needs Me. Good night.
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wondering if she will know my face. I'm trying to remember if it might have been the time or maybe might have been the place.

looking at the weather for the next 2 days in Perth. Today, Saturday showers, with a maximum expected of 20 degrees. Sunday, possible morning shower, with a top of 20 degrees.

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All music fully tested in the 60s and 70s. 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It's 24 minutes past 4. Currently 14 degrees.

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I said I'd never say it again. I guess I should say anything at all, since you're supposed to belong to him. But I just can't let you go without telling you just how much I love you.

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I know those bright lights are calling you, honey. 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But if you ever want somebody to just love you, and someday you just may, just give me a call. 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

0: I'm sorry, all you Elvis fans who've been enjoying that wonderful song at the end of our overnight coverage, but here we are, Time and Tide Waits for No Man. Sorry about that, Elvis, but we'll have some wonderful music on The Breakfast Show for you this morning, and I'll give you the weather forecast right after the news, which is next at 6 o'clock.
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3: Good morning, I'm David Cameron. A Mexican court has found three men guilty of murdering Australian brothers Callum and Jake Robinson. The siblings and an American friend were killed while they were camping during a surfing trip in Mexico in April 2024. Prosecutors told the trial that the men were murdered during a robbery and their bodies dumped in a well. The defence had attempted to argue there was not enough evidence to prove the case. The brothers' parents, Deborah and Martin Robinson, travelled from Western Australia to attend the trial. They were in court when the verdict was handed down a short time ago. The UAE Attorney General has said that the co-pilot who mounted the attack on a Fly Dubai flight last week was aiming to crash the plane into the terminal at Ben Gurion Airport in Tel Aviv. The BBC's Sebastian Usher has the details.
4: This is the fullest account so far from the investigation that's being led by the UAE into the incident and the motivations of the co-pilot. It appears to confirm what a passenger on board the flight said at the time, that Israel had narrowly managed to avoid its own 9/11. The UAE Attorney General says that the co-pilot, who's been widely identified as an Omani national, Hammam al-Hammami, has told investigators that he was indeed inspired by that attack and that he'd been motivated to become a pilot in order to carry out something similar. The investigation has also found that he used two previous flights to scout out the route.
3: The South African-born jurist and former UN human rights chief, Navi Pillay, has won this year's Nobel Peace Prize for her efforts to promote peace and international law. Speaking after receiving the accolade, she warned against growing political attacks on international law.
5: These efforts that we are now seeing, which are attempts to weaken international criminal justice, endanger the progress painstakingly made since Nuremberg, and they risk returning us to a world in which power rather than law determines whose suffering matters.
3: The Trump administration has imposed sanctions on the International Criminal Court as it escalates a self-described campaign to cripple the institution. The Secretary of State Marco Rubio claims the court has unfairly and illegally prosecuted Americans and Israelis. A major conservative political conference gets underway in Brisbane today. Federal opposition leader Angus Taylor will be the first current Liberal Party leader to address the CPAC Australia conference. Other major speakers today include One Nation leader Pauline Hanson, Nationals leader Matt Canavan, and former British Prime Minister Liz Truss. There's been online controversy over Anthropic's updated usage policy prohibiting abusive behaviour towards its artificial intelligence language model. Claude's maker says it would ban users if they were cruel in a sustained and needless manner to chatbots, without defining what constituted cruelty. Anthropic said common behaviours like user frustration and pushback would be okay, but unacceptable conduct will now be listed alongside bullying. To sport, and the Matildas have gone down 4-2 to Germany in the first of a two-match friendly soccer series in Europe. Sam Kerr and Holly McNamara scored for the Aussies. In cricket, Australia's reached stumps on day one of the first test against South Africa at 6 for 187. Bad light ended play in Durban. Matt Renshaw resumes on 46, Pat Cummins on 33.
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0: Good morning, early risers. Here's the forecast for Saturday from the Bureau. And if you've looked out of the window so far, you will see that the forecast is right. It says cloudy, with a high chance of showers today, about 80% chance of showers across the metro area. Winds westerly at 15 to 20 kilometres per hour, increasing to 20 to 30 kilometres. 20 to 30 kilometres an hour in the morning, and then turning southwesterly at 15 to 20 kilometres per hour in the evening. Maybe 4 millimetres of rain somewhere around our area today. We will have to wait and see, won't we? UV index will hit 8 today, which is very high, even though it will be a cloudy day. At this hour of the morning, the temperature in Perth is 13 degrees. It's 16 in Mandurah, which is warmer than the temperature on Rottnest, which is 14 degrees. Humidity is 97%. Wind is currently from the south. So here we go. Saturday, the 10th of October, 21 degrees on a showery Saturday.
1: 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Chris Bartlett.

0: No time for fussing and fighting, because life is too short, as the song says. We can work it out, the Beatles. Isn't that wonderful? Love starting the day with a bit of Beatles, and even better than that, a touch of Roy Orbison. When I saw that, I said, I've got to start the programme. Just feels right. Born on the Wind, the big O. On The Breakfast Show, Chris Bartlett here with you till 8 o'clock. That's serving breakfast, and then I'm doing gardening, apparently. Got me gardening gloves and me wellies on. And guess what? Kerry B is my producer today, which is just absolutely wonderful. We will have some fun and play the sort of music that you love to hear between now and 8. I hope you will stay, or at least you'll start your day with us as we serve you up some Fleetwood Mac in a moment.
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0: How are you feeling? Well, he's asking the question. Jojo Zepp and the Falcons, and You Got Me in the Shape I'm In. I hope you're feeling well this morning. Also, a song that is as old as this radio station. And we're 50 this month. 50 years at Curtain FM. Still on the air, right here, always here, having fun. I was talking, of course, about Fleetwood Mac and their song called Say You Love Me. 50 years old. Still sounds great, doesn't it? Hope you're feeling well. Here we are on this lovely morning. The sun has been up, so to speak. Dawn happened. No, sunrise, we call it, don't we, technically? 18 minutes to 6 this morning, but now it's 20 past 6.
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It's Ronnie's Lucky Day. Two songs from the King in 1 hour, Ronnie. You heard him coming up to the news, and there he is again, back singing for us, as he does so well. Elvis Presley singing, what was he calling? I'm Coming Home. Well, you're home when you're on Curtain FM. Whoever you are and wherever you are, welcome. It's lovely to have your company this morning on a cloudy day. Showers? Possible, but it's going to be lovely. Oh, also, do you know who who Elvis Presley used to sing with? The name of the band? The Jordanaires. Then who was the band that backed Buddy Holly on Maybe Baby? The Crickets. Yeah, do my homework. 26 minutes past seven. Let's look at the Eastern States weather for today, in case you're travelling to Adelaide. Partly cloudy today in 21. Melbourne, partly cloudy 22. It's going to be mostly sunny tomorrow for their marathon, which is good news. In Hobart, 21 degrees across the weekend and partly cloudy today. In Canberra, showers clearing and 23. In Sydney, the showers then mostly sunny, which is promising. 30 degrees. Up in Brisbane, possible showers developing. And then 31 degrees. A little bit further north to Darwin. A sunny weekend and 34 degrees today. 35 degrees in the Red Centre at Alice Springs, where today will be a mostly sunny Saturday. In WA, in the Kimberley today, Broome, mostly sunny. They're expecting 31 degrees today and tomorrow. For us here at home, showers this Saturday, cloudy tomorrow. 21 degrees, our estimated maximum temperature. Right after Michael Jackson, we'll get into sport. You're right, sport. G'day. Song for Billie Jean.

Michael Jackson. That song is really not dedicated to Billie Jean King, I have to say. Not like Elton John, who did that thing called Philadelphia Freedom in her honour. But that's a great song. That is a wonderful song. Look at the time. Ah, it's marching along. It's 27 minutes to 7 already. Well, last Sunday was the big day for the Sydney Roosters Rugby League Club as it took out both the NRL and the NRLW Grand Finals. The women's side kicked things off with a dominant win against the Brisbane Broncos, with Taryn Aiken winning the Karen Murphy Medal for best on ground, and they were a little bit tighter. Things were a little bit tighter for the men's side, who only eked out a one-point victory over the Newcastle Knights, James Tedesco winning the Clive Churchill Medal for the best player in that one. So let's get to talk about NBL. Week 4 of 21, the new National Basketball League season is in full swing with multiple matches across this weekend. On Wednesday night, the 36ers 91 were defeated by United 96. Thursday night, Taipans 97, Bullets 91. Last night, the Hawks 112 were beaten by the Jack Jumpers 122. Today, Phoenix playing United and the Wildcats play the Breakers. In the AFLW Week 9 last night, the Western Bulldogs 10-5-65 defeated Essendon 2-10-22. Today, St Kilda play Collingwood, Port Adelaide are at home to West Coast, Geelong Cats are hosting the GWS Giants, Richmond play the Adelaide Crows, and Gold Coast are playing Melbourne. Right, let's move along, because we'll come back and talk to you about cricket right after the Bengals. Let's do the Egyptian thing, baby.

0: 22 minutes to 7, and the second part of sport today will focus on cricket. Our men's cricket team began yesterday, the first of a three-match test series against South Africa, and it's the first in the country since 2018 when the infamous Sandpapergate cheating incident happened in Cape Town. Now, this first test is in Durban, and at the end of day one, Australia 6 for 187 after 65 overs, South Africa yet to bat, but I think they're going to be batting in day two. Let's come home and talk about the Sheffield Shield round one. Victoria 244. South Australia responded with 508, and Victoria are now in their second innings at 7 for 175. In the match between New South Wales and the Tasmanian Tigers, Tasmanian Tigers scored 245 first innings. New South Wales are now 6 for 441. Western Australia responding to Queensland's 307 first innings. WA are 8 for 150. Right, enough about cricket. Tomorrow's Formula One will be the Singapore Grand Prix tomorrow night around the Marina Bay Street Circuit. In soccer, as you may have heard in the news, overnight the Matildas 2, Germany 4 in the friendly in preparation for next year's FIFA Women's World Cup. And the game was played in Karlsruhe. That's Germany 4, Matildas 2. The Australian Cup final is coming up today. With Melbourne victory facing South Melbourne Football Club. In rugby union, the Bledisloe Cup Game 1 is on between the All Blacks and the Wallabies in Auckland. And tomorrow, as I mentioned earlier, the Melbourne Marathon is on, and the second women's ODI between Australia and Bangladesh. That's it. That's your sport. It's 20 to 7.
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0: I have a confession to make. That, I would say, is my very favourite pop instrumental of all time. It never seems to age, yet was recorded back in 1969. Sounds Incorporated from Dartford in Kent. And I don't know who played the soprano sax. I had a look at their information on Wikipedia, but they all play tenor sax. Doesn't say who played the soprano sax. What a wonderful sound. Warmth of the sun. We'll get a little bit of warmth of the sun today. 21 degrees, the expected maximum temperature. Cloudy day, chance of showers. Mm-hmm. Just a beautiful spring day. Let us not complain. Also in that bracket, I played a lovely song by Brenda Lee that really does bring back memories, doesn't it, from the 60s? Brenda Lee and Break It To Me Gently. And talking of the 60s, Kevin Clune's on the radio tonight from 6 until 9, bringing out the 60s flashback jukebox. It's a really great program to listen to. Right, the time is approaching 12 minutes to 7. I have some traffic information. There is a crash on Leach Highway eastbound at Webb Street in Ross Moyne. Various lanes closed, emergency services on site. No traffic delays, but please proceed with caution. It sounds like it has been somebody who's run a red light at the intersection there at the traffic lights of Webb Street and Leach Highway. If you're travelling eastbound, there is a crash. Be prepared. Various lanes closed. And please travel with care. Drive to conditions.
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Ivan the Mighty. We call him Van Morrison, and that's his song called Domino. Got you up and about, didn't it? Good song to have in the shower this morning, if you feel like singing. Maybe you were singing along to John Farnham, and Don't Rock the Boat. I'm a sailor at heart, but I sometimes do wonder, as he mentioned in the song, are my sailing days over? No, I'm still going to go to sea. That's what I say. That's what I tell myself. 4 minutes to seven, and if someone else's drinking is affecting your life, Al-Anon family groups offer understanding and confidential support. There's also Alateen for young people aged 8 to 18. There are no fees and anonymity is respected. So, visit Al-Anon on the web.

0: The girl from Dagenham, Sandy Shaw, and there's always something there to remind me. Do you need to be reminded of things? Do you find you lost your memory occasionally? People say, you've got the memory of a goldfish. I think goldfish have been given a bad rap. People think they only have a memory that lasts 3 seconds. But science has now proved that they have a memory that lasts 3 to 5 months. So there. Right. Before we go to the news, I do want to mention a very extraordinary achievement by a group of 6 Aussie runners who've completed an ultra marathon. They run a relay all the way from Cottesloe Beach to Bondi Beach to raise awareness of domestic violence. Now that's a cross-country run, surely. Sounds like it to me. Ultra or not, it's 7 o'clock.
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3: Good morning, I'm David Cameron. A judge in Mexico has convicted 3 men of the murders of Perth brothers Jake and Callum Robinson and their American friend Carter Rode. They were on a surfing trip to Mexico's Pacific coast when they were shot dead in an attempted robbery in Baja California State. Here's the BBC's Mexico correspondent, Will Grant.
4: The guilty verdict brings to an end a 2-year ordeal for the families of Jake and Callum Robinson and their friend Carter Rode. The parents of the Australian brothers, Deborah and Martin Robinson, were in court for the verdict. Before the decision was handed down, the families of the victims addressed the court earlier this week. The murder of their sons had taken not only the sons we love, but also the future we had imagined with them, said Deborah Robinson, who asked the judge to hand down a maximum prison sentence to those responsible. Accountability matters, she said.
3: The US vice president has cast doubt on the Pentagon's plans to live stream a firing squad execution. Nadal Malik Hassan is set to die by firing squad for the 2009 shooting at the Fort Hood base in which 13 unarmed soldiers were killed. J.D. Vance has expressed doubt that the December execution will be moving forward as planned. He's added that if it is live-streamed, he won't be watching. One of the survivors of the attack, Sergeant Alonzo Lunsford, says only victims and their families should be allowed to view the execution.
5: Yes, I think we should be able to look at it uncensored because I'm going to be there. And before they pull the trigger, I want him to look at me in my eyes and I look at him in his eyes and I want him to know, dude, you failed. I'm still here.
3: A major conservative political conference gets underway in Brisbane today. Speakers at the CPAC Australia conference include opposition leader Angus Taylor, One Nation leader Paul Hanson, Nationals leader Matt Canavan, and former British Prime Minister Liz Truss. Angus Taylor will be the first current Liberal Party leader to address the event, coming after the coalition unveiled a plan to slash Australia's migrant intake. Terrible poetry is the requirement for a group of Western Australians shining a light on mental health. Scarlett Coppola has the details.
6: Disability advocate and the founder of Perth's Worst Poet, Beth Good, is asking participants to leave perfectionism and mobile devices at the door when she hosts a poetry session at the city's The Social Hermit today, a space for creative connection. Inspiration will be sought from mostly materials rescued from waste, with narrating what nature knows and visual poetry collage among the topics to be explored. The Poetry Challenge is a way to celebrate International Mental Health Day.
3: New research indicates that late-night meals and snacking may directly contribute to liver damage. A study of 200,000 American adults found a 20-30% increase in all forms of liver disease among those who ate late at night or after going to bed compared with those who didn't. Scientists say it shows that late-night food consumption, when the body is promoting sleep, affects its ability to metabolize nutrients, putting strain on the liver. It's already known that the practice boosts obesity. Sport and Australian Formula One driver Oscar Piastri will start from fourth on the grid for the Singapore Grand Prix sprint race later tonight. Red Bull's Max Verstappen is on pole, while championship leader Kimi Antonelli qualified in seventh on the Marina Bay circuit.
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0: All right, the forecast says quite clearly cloudy today, high chance of showers, could possibly be 80%. We might receive 4 millimetres if we're lucky. Winds westerly 15 to 20 kilometres per hour, increasing to 20 to 30 kilometres an hour in the morning, then turning southwesterly at 15 to 20 kilometres in the evening. Currently in Perth, it is 13 degrees. In Mandurah and on Rottnest, it is 15. The wind onshore is calm, humidity is 99%, and on the Alan Manning's barometer, I can tell you it is rising, whatever that means. But we're in for a showery day with lots of cloud and plenty of blue sky and an estimated maximum temperature of 21 degrees.

0: The sort of song I tune into Curtin on a Saturday night between 9 and midnight to hear. Bob Welch and Ebony Eyes. It really drives the momentum of any party or even a dinner party you're having. Because everyone goes, oh, I love this one. I hope you did. Before that, coming out of the news and the weather, Honky Cat, the one and only Elton John. Talking of the weather, the temperature's just popped up by a degree. It's 14 now. On the way to 21, as they say. It is now 13 minutes past 7. I wanted to mention at the start of this hour that today, the 10th of October, is World Mental Health Day. To raise awareness of mental health, October 10th has been recognised by the World Health Organisation as World Mental Health Day. Mental health struggles affect everyone. And we need to remember that mental illness is not just about mental illness, it's also about physical health problems, such as depression and anxiety and substance abuse. Most people will face mental health challenges at some point in their lives. If you know somebody who you think is suffering, ask them simply, are you okay? And if they don't answer the first time, give them time and ask them again. And when they respond, just listen.
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0: No reason to really tell you who that was. You know, it was the Rolling Stones. Mick Jagger and I Can't Get No Satisfaction. The song, you want me to tell you? I'll tell you. The song is 60 years old, and it's still giving us great satisfaction. Before that, Dusty Springfield telling us the gospel truth that the only man who could ever teach her was the son of a preacher man. There's a big story behind that one, I am sure. 15 degrees now at 20 minutes past 7.
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Jim Croce, a classic song of his that he left with us, Bad, Bad Leroy Brown. He was not a good boy, that one. That is a song from the 70s, as was Kissing in the Back Row of the Movies. I used to do that when I was young. Well, I don't know if I was necessarily kissing, but I always wanted to sit in the back row. It was the place to be. These days, I have to sit in the front row because of me eyesight, my glasses, you know, so I can get good vision. You know what I mean. It's 29 minutes past seven. On the weather front, I've just had a report here that says scattered showers are showing around parts of the metro at the moment. There have been some showers in Joondalup and some as far south as Rockingham and Mandurah. Showers will come and go today with dry breaks between them, which brings me to remind you that the UV index for today is set at 8, which is very high, from 20 to 9 this morning till 3:30 this afternoon. While we are talking weather, let's talk gardening, because Faye will be here after 8 o'clock this morning doing her usual Saturday thing, and unfortunately Ray is not with us this week, but I'll be behind the desk, yes indeed, here talking. Well, I won't be, because I'm not a gardening expert, but Faye is, and she's got a couple of guests on today. Victoria Grice from the Homestead Garden Nursery talking about geraniums and pelargoniums, and also in the studio Kieran Kelly in the second hour of the programme, who's chair of the Open Garden WA. And if there is a double delight coming up next weekend, which that is what he will be talking to Faye about this morning on the programme after the 8 o'clock news.

A terrific artist. Gone and left us with some beautiful music. Billy Preston, who plays a mean Hammond B3 with his Leslie box attached. And that's the way God planned it. That's the way God meant it to be. So he says, does the name Ben Vereen mean anything to you? He was I still believe he is, a well-known American dancer. He said, you know, at the end of the day, give up your worries and give thanks for the journey. I agree, particularly on this World Mental Health Day. Now, with the time approaching 23 minutes to 8, if you love animals and you've got some time to spare, the Animal Protection Society in Southern River cares for more than 150 homeless animals and it needs extra helping hands. Got time? Got hands? To volunteer, call 9398-6616. Here it is, 9398-6616.

0: Climax Blues Band, man, and I love you. I say that to Jim Crinan every time he comes in the studio. I love his program. You know, I love his feel for 70s music is just extraordinary. And I cannot wait to hear what's going to be on the air this morning at 10 o'clock. But before then, yes, indeed, at 10 to 8 this morning, it's Saturday Cycling with the great Jim Crinan here on Curtain FM. Check the time, ladies and gentlemen. It is now, excitingly, 18 minutes to 8.
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0: Tom Jones, the one and only, and the theme song from the movie of the same name, What's New Pussycat? And a good film it was too. Remember it? Yes, I bet you don't. The time is just after a quarter to eight, and I do have a correction to make. Jim will be on the air shortly, and he'll also be on the air after 10 o'clock. But he's covering for George Minaldi this week, so he's got a whole jukebox of 60s fabulous Dusty Diamonds to play for you between 10 and midday. And I know he's going to enjoy that, and I'm sure you are too. But now there are more important things in mind.
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0: and leave fair weather low. The last music on our breakfast programme this lovely Saturday morning. And a wide-eyed and legless does not describe me. I'm about to put on my gumboots and my gardening gloves, pick up my small mini mattock and put on my sun hat, because I'm sitting in on the gardening show with Faye this morning. And that will be back right after the news at 8 o'clock. But first, before we even get there, we're going cycling with Jim Crynan next. My thanks to Kerry for producing the programme this morning, and it's Saturday in Perth. Have a very safe weekend.
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7: 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Thanks, Chris Bartlett. And he will be back with the gardening program in just a minute. Before we go there, we always start off with a bit of a smile on the dial. Here you go. Got your thinking caps on. How do you talk to giants? Well, you use big words. There you go. A lifetime of cycling right here on Curtin Radio 100.1 FM. Got a Peloton of information this morning, so see how far we get. Now, the local news first, World Championships right here in WA. In fact, Nanup is the centre of attention. Today and tomorrow, the World Gravel Championships are on the Seven course. And today, the Open Elite Women's, that's in a 19 to 49-year-old group, will be on the medium course. Sounds medium, but it's not. It's 125 kilometres. 3,179 metres of elevation. Massive climbing there. And the 50-plus women's will be on the short course today, riding over or racing over 90 kilometres or 2,047 metres of elevation. So very tough conditions. The forecast for Nanup today is maybe a few showers, around 18 degrees. So, it's going to be a bit slippery and sliding on the gravel. And then tomorrow, the Elite Men Long Course, 144 kilometres or 3,713 metres of elevation will be on. And also the 50 to 64-year-olds will be on the medium course, 125 kilometres. And if you're in this category, it's quite a few. The 65-plus will be on the short course, which is 90 kilometres, but still over 2,000 metres of climbing. Wow. Got to have your climbing legs on there. The weather forecast, as I just said, is 18 degrees and a few showers clearing. And Sunday tomorrow, 16 degrees and cloudy. Very cool conditions, but ideal for gravel racing. Now, the women's event favourite, Marianne Vos, who's 39, 15 times world champion, thank you very much, and also the 2024 world gravel champion, will be a special tribute championship after Vos lost her father just at the beginning of the year. Lots of tactics always in this event on the narrow twisty course with all the other team mates. Very physical. And the whole Dutch team, all decked out in orange, will be riding for Vos. And also Australian talent Tiffany Cromwell will be riding her last race as a professional athlete today. South Australian rider, also the Australian champion. And also a partner to Valerie Bottas. She'll be belting around Singapore in the F1 today. So how's that for a power combination? In the men's event tomorrow. Last year's winner, Belgian star Florian Vermeersch, will go all out and race without any regret and is totally prepared to defend the World Gravel Championship. And it's been said that this is the toughest gravel worlds yet. Last year it was in the Netherlands. It was some climbing, but certainly not as bumpy as this one. Now, Vermeersch has got a strong road racing season, but expect strong opposition from South African, Danish, Canadian riders, and we'll have to wait and see. But also, Vermeersch rides for the UAE Emirates team for today, Pogacar, and the team has been planning for him to return with a World Championship jersey, another rainbow jersey, joining Brandon McNulty after winning the World Road Race Championships in Canada just 2 weeks ago. Never ends there, does it? Rainbows from one end to the other. Lots of happening in Nanup, but also the whole of the Southwest. Check it out. And maybe a good time to discover all the wonderful gravel roads on offer. All you need is a great gravel bike, similar to a road bike with bigger tyres. Check it out. Huge range. And at your local bike shop, I was in a big bike shop, a giant bike shop yesterday, and checked it out. There's a big choice there as well. Now, some last-minute news. Last weekend's European Road Championships saw initially Remco Evenepoel just edging out Italian sprinter Guido Ciccone by less than 1 millimetre. Well, on further inspection of the photo finish, it was declared a dead heat. Doesn't really happen in cycling, very rare. So dead heat there, both European champions. And today, still in Italy, Il Lombardia is on today, the last of the classic events, and starting in Bergamo and finishing a very scenic Como. And it's the 120th edition, 239 kilometres. Last year's winner, today Pogacar, will not be riding due to a crash a couple of months ago. Pogacar, however, has won that event 5 times. Bit boring. Just rides away and that's it, all over Red Rover. And he equaled also the 1940s and 50s Italian star Fausto Coppi's record by winning it 5 times. And last year, Pogacar won just ahead of Remco Evenepoel, and West Australian Michael Storer finished 3rd. Incredible. Going to be a very open event, and still on West Australian, Sam Welsford will be leaving the Ineos team to join Jayco Alula as their main sprinter. And also serious West Australian talent with the win in the 2022 Giro d'Italia, Jay Hindley. And Ben O'Connor, who will be also back to his former French team next year. So lots of movements going on. Now, I'll talk about letting a rip. The 055 Cycle Club Monday ride. Well, guess what? Leaves Monday. All you need to do is rock up or ride up to Burswood, 8 a.m. at the Burswood Park car park. Leader's choice. And then also midweek Wednesday. I think it's going to be like 28 degrees or something, right? 29. Going to be a beautiful day. Burswood again. Earlier start, 7:30 a.m, and you can choose Byford, West Swan, Rolling Stone, Swan Valley, Fremantle, or rock up at 8, and once again at Burswood, Jandakot, Beckenham, Cannington, Guildford, or Kewdale, and followed by a committee meeting at Raphael Park between 12 and 1 p.m. Good luck to all of you that are heading down to the Australind camp next weekend, and ride safe. Now, two other events, quickly squeezing them in this morning. The City of Perth have got a Ride to Work breakfast on this Wednesday, the 14th of October. Just roll up to the bell tower around 7 a.m. A sizzle and a coffee for the first 100 riders, ditto for the City of Vincent on Wednesday, the 14th of October, 7 a.m. And you need to be at the Kwinana Freeway Shared Path, and that's on Burke Street near Britannia Reserve. It's where the old Lake Mungrel or Lake Munger Velodrome used to be. Same deal, coffee and bits and pieces for all. The Cape to Cape mountain bike event is on, starting on the 15th until the 18th of October. Look, that's about your lot for this week. I'll be back at 10 o'clock with the Classic 70s. In the meantime, I will be back next week for 10 minutes of furious cycling. Ride safe, and it is 8 o'clock in Perth.
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9: Hello, I'm David Cameron. The Energy Minister says Australia doesn't need or want Russian fuel. President Donald Trump says he's reached an agreement with Vladimir Putin for Russia to supply large quantities of diesel to US and global markets. The price of diesel has become a key issue in next month's US midterm elections. Chris Bowen says Russia shouldn't benefit from the current Middle East conflict while it continues war with Ukraine.
10: We have the arrangements in place as best as we possibly can with our trading partners to ensure that Russian fuel doesn't flow to Australia. That policy is not changing, will not change. We do not want Vladimir Putin to benefit from this war in the Middle East. What the United States does is a matter for them, but we won't be changing our approach.
9: Three men in Mexico have been found guilty of the murder of Perth brothers.